0: foods
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2: Seven's Anna Maguire says the big question now is whether Jamie Elliott pulls on the boots again next year. The Pies forward is staring at a long ACL recovery.
3: Well, he's 33 years old. He did sign a two-year deal at the end of last year. But the question remains as to whether he will get back halfway through next season and play at the end of that year. So a lot for him to figure out.
2: And it was a rough old day for McLaren in Canada with a tyre gamble costing them big time. Oscar Piastri and Lando Norris both started on intermediates in tricky condition.
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6: Today in Bunbury, fine with a top of 19. Tonight, down to 6. And tomorrow, mostly fine with a high of 21. 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
20: Hey, Kelly.
21: Hello.
20: It's your turn.
21: Oh, my goodness.
22: Hello, Kelly. Welcome to the show.
20: Could be yours in a few seconds' time.
22: You all right, mate? Are you good?
21: Yeah, just nervous.
20: No, you're all good. You know what you're doing. You've practiced before.
21: I have. All week.
22: All right, Kelly. Come on. We know you want a holiday to Bali. This will get it done and then some. 30 seconds, 10 questions. Pass if you don't know an answer. We'll come back around to it. Your letter today is H for holiday. H
21: awesome.
22: For holiday. Kelly, good luck.
21: Thank you. Okay,
20: Kelly, question number one. Name a music artist.
21: Oh, my goodness. No, pass.
20: An occupation.
21: Hairdresser.
20: A movie.
21: Holiday.
20: A song.
21: Hey, baby.
20: The capital city of a country.
21: Paper.
20: A type of cheese.
21: Hollandaise.
20: A girl's name.
21: Hayley.
20: A brand.
21: Hertz.
20: A nut.
21: Hazelnut.
20: Something in the kitchen.
21: Hot plate.
20: A music artist. Kelly.
22: Where were we there?
20: You played beautifully, but we did not come back in time for a music artist.
22: Oh, no.
21: Goodness.
20: Oh, I'm so sorry. That was the only one you passed on. I don't know if all of the answers were correct, but, well, it looked good.
22: Oh. We're having a look at our adjudicators to see. Hobart is not a capital city of a country.
21: No.
20: I didn't hear the answer.
22: I love that from you, Kelly.
20: Bummer.
22: That's great.
20: Oh, sorry, Kelly, but please try again. You played really quickly. It was a good game. Oh.
21: Thank you. I have been practicing.
22: No worries. You're welcome, Kelly. You have a great day.
20: Fast answers.
22: Alpha Bucks for $10,000 coming back at 8:30. Now, look, I'll have to...
20: We're having trouble, aren't we?
22: I'm so sorry. Okay. I need to say...
20: I know.
22: If you're listening to this going, what's going on with the guys? They sound a bit low energy today. They sound a bit... It actually has nothing to do with the HBF Run for a Reason yesterday.
20: It was
22: great fun.
20: It's this desk. The mole has struck again and the desk is a few feet off the ground and we're having to do the whole show sitting on milk crates and we're just uncomfortable.
22: Oh, mate, honestly, this is a shocker. So the mole is causing havoc in our show. You need to identify who the mole is from the havoc that you're hearing because they are clues as to who it might be. Could be either Kim or myself, producer Brooke, or producer Ringo. Now, it's worth $5,000 to you now. All right, we're going to tell you how you can get involved to win that

0: 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Stay with us.
1: This is the Pete and Kimber Show, the Southwest's hit.
0: Oh my God, this is the... I think the mole's got us again. This is the longest intro in the history of man.
2: That's all right, though.
0: Hang on. Here it comes. Three,

0: Jay-Z, Umbrella. 8:12 on the Pete and Kimber Show. Good morning. It's that time of the morning. You know what time it is.
1: Southwest's hit. It's Pete and Kimber's sing-along song.
0: It's sing-along song time. We need a little bit of energy up and about in here to get us going.
2: We do. We've been struggling this morning because the mole basically messed with our desk, and the desk won't lift up on the gas lift that it's normally on, and so we've been doing the entire show sitting on milk crates, and we've been very uncomfortable.
0: It's been horrific.
2: So
0: it has been horrific.
2: We could use a little pep in our step.
0: Yeah, now this is not only going to give you pep, but it's in your step, but in your voice as well. This is a Lion King classic. We're pulling out one of the big guns today for your Monday. Elton John, Can You Feel the Love Tonight?
2: Aww.
0: Sing-along song right now on the Pete and Kimber Show. You know what to do. Turn it up.

0: Okay.
1: All right, I'm going to segue. It's happened, everybody. It's happened. The mole's got us.
0: Okay,
1: hang on, you know what?
0: Funny is that off air, we started playing that and I said, beautiful song, but I kind of wish we'd played Hakuna Matata. Yeah. I was like, that feels like the sing-along song for me. I think Hakuna Matata might have been a stronger choice. And then we heard what could only be referred to as, I guess it was sounded like them singing it backwards.
1: Yeah, well, it's backwards.
0: Why is it so beautifully done, though?
1: Hang on, is it backwards,
0: cool,
1: or is it a foreign language?
0: It's just backwards, but it's beautiful.
1: Yeah, it is beautiful. Okay, but we want
0: it's been
1: the
0: very well made.
1: We want the real one, all right? We want the real one that goes forwards.
0: Okay,
1: all right. Here you go. Can you feel the love tonight? On the Pete and Kimber show, this time not the mole version, all right? Already it sounds better. Already it sounds better. $5,000 cash if you can identify correctly who the mole is. How do you register for it? How do you get involved in the cash? We'll tell you more in minutes here on the Pete and Kimber show. Good morning.

0: Elton John. Can you feel the love tonight?
1: What a beautiful sing-along song.
0: Wasn't it? It was nice when it actually goes in the right direction rather than... You know, you were right. The mole mucked around with the sing-along song before we got to play the proper version, and it was. It was the instrumental going in the right direction, but it was the lyrics reversed.
1: Yeah, so that's like a lot of effort.
0: The mole got really technical there. Speaking of the mole...
2: On the Pete and Kimber Show, this is... The Mole.
0: So, the mole could be Kimber, could be myself, could be producer Ringo or producer Brooke. All week last week, the mole wreaked havoc on our show.
1: Just trying to sabotage the show however they can, and there's one more week of it. I guess by Friday we're going to work out who it is.
0: Yeah.
1: Now, this week.
0: Here's the thing, right? The mole is now worth cash. It's worth $5,000 if you can identify the mole correctly. In a few minutes, we're going to come back. We're going to tell you how all of that is going to work, how you're going to be able to register, where, how someone's going to get chosen, all of that. But first, we thought we'd take you back to the beginning of last week when the mole first started so you can hear some of the things that have happened because they are clues.
1: Can I just say, too, that this montage made it sound like we're having the best time. Like, it has completely removed all of the elements that have been quite unpleasant in this experience.
0: Yeah. What about the fact that it doesn't even include where you and I got at each other?
1: It doesn't include the fight that you and I had on air. It doesn't include that fight. I got pied in the face on Friday.
0: All
1: of
0: that.
1: Or that I had thousands of beads fall out of my hoodie all over the studio.
0: And yet there's still so much that happened. Take a listen.
3: I've had such a fun week being the mole. It's been an honour to be given the task to be sabotaging the show every single day. They still haven't figured out who I am yet, even though I'm right in front of them. Let me show you what I've been able to do to mess with everyone this week. This button makes all of the music come out wrong.
4: We're Little Miss Sunshine, Rihanna, where you at?
5: Hot potato, hot potato.
0: Oh, it's Mole Day. Oh, God.
1: It's Mole Day.
0: Oh, it's Mole Day.
1: There's no lyrics.
0: There's no lyrics in the song.
3: This button plays random sounds while they're in the middle of talking.
0: I didn't play that. I'm telling you. Rob, look at my hands. Look at my hands. Look at them. They're up in the air. I haven't touched a thing. This is coming from somewhere else.
1: I think you'll find that this is the mole. See, I can't.
3: Molly, molly, molly, molly, molly, molly.
0: Look, again, okay. I'm putting my hands up in the air. That was not me.
3: This button ruins all of the show's jingles.
6: Are you ready for the show that
7: gets people talking?
0: Morning, you little cherubs.
6: It's Pete.
0: The best little cherub in the world.
6: It's Kimber.
1: Molly, molly,
0: it's
1: molly.
0: It's happening again.
1: Hang on.
0: Kimber, get back in here.
8: Oh, my God.
0: Feel free at any time to send us a text. God.
3: This one's my favourite. The button that immediately hangs up on everyone who called the show.
0: Hello?
1: Tech
0: are you still
1: problems.
0: There? Are you still there?
1: Oh, Molly, Molly, Molly, Molly.
0: No, not
1: you
0: now.
1: Mold.
0: No.
3: All that stuff is just the stuff you hear on the show. I've also been messing with them behind the scenes. I vandalised the billboards.
1: I've got like a moustache. You're wearing glasses.
0: A lovely moustache.
1: Thank you.
0: By the way. And you got some squiggly hair going on.
3: I stole car keys.
0: Have you seen my keys?
9: What do they look like?
0: They look like keys.
9: I just got you on speaker.
0: Is that Kimber?
9: Yeah, it's Kimber.
0: Where'd you put my keys, you mole?
9: What are you talking about? I do not have your keys.
1: I can hear the smile.
9: Yeah, because it's hilarious, but I don't have your keys.
3: I swapped out the producer's desk for a kid's ball pit.
10: Now that's just funny.
11: Oh, God, this is so cute.
10: You know what? If I was the mole, I would have put a ton more balls in there.
12: I'm actually going to trip. Like, this is an actual hazard.
10: I cannot work in these conditions.
12: I'm throwing balls at me.
3: You may have even partnered with a certain Avenger to really crush some spirits.
0: What if it actually is him?
1: I'm hoping it's him. Are you that excited?
0: Well, it's Thor.
1: I think it's hard to fake. How are you going to fake Chris Hemsworth?
0: Hello, Chris.
13: Pete and Kimber, good morning.
1: Hi, Chris.
0: Hi.
1: Thanks so much for joining us.
13: Yeah.
0: Oh, my God.
13: Let's push on.
1: What's happening?
0: Chris.
13: Sorry to derail this chat, guys, but what's this mole thing you guys are doing?
0: You know when you get a doll with the string pull and it's got the different
1: yes.
0: lines? I want to keep
13: yeah.
0: pulling the string.
13: Well, I hate to break it to you, but the mole has got you guys good. This is AI Chris Hemsworth, and the mole sent me to mess with you. Bye-bye.
3: Okay, I may have been figured out on that last one, but it doesn't matter. I've already set the team into total chaos, and they still haven't figured out who I am. And neither have you.
7: I think it's Kimber because she's been hiding a bit.
8: I originally thought it was Ringo, but now I think it's Pete.
14: Now I'm steering towards producer Brooke.
15: Yeah, I think it's Ben Cousins. He wants another chance to get onto the show.
3: Of course you haven't figured it out yet. That would spoil the fun. And we still have another week of sabotage to go. So a message to all of you, watch your backs. Yours sincerely, The Mole.
0: So there we have it. All right, and the reason why it's even more important to be following along with what has been happening is because they are clues as to who the mole might be. If you can sleuth them and work them out, by the end of the week, this could be worth $5,000 to you.
1: All I know is that someone who doesn't care about ergonomic posture after making us sit on milk crates all morning. Joke's on you, Mole. We went and got our tech engineer.
0: Yeah, Leon.
1: And asked Leon to lift the desk for us, and yes, he fixed it.
0: And we're back, baby.
1: We're back.
0: We're back.
1: Feel that energy just coming through your speakers.
0: All right. $5,000 cash going to someone who can correctly identify who the mole is. How you can register for it, where, how you're going to win it, we'll tell you next.
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1: Alright, let's keep this tight and bright and straight to the point because I have a lot of people on the text line right now.
3: 0-4-821-945.
1: Who are saying two things to me. They are saying, one, how do we win the $5,000? And two, Kimber's the mole.
4: You are making that up. I mean, there are people asking about the $5,000, but there's not a lot of Kimber's the mole in there.
1: No, there's a lot of Brooke is the mole. Producer Brooke is the mole. Any one of us could be the mole, producer Ringo, myself, if you can correctly identify who the mole is by the end of the week. $5,000 in your pocket. Let's tell them how you win that cash.
4: It's pretty easy, actually, isn't it? Now, all you have to do is register your details and tell us online who you think it is. Now, here's the catch. You only get one vote.
1: One shot, one opportunity.
4: Okay. You can't go in and say that it's all of us. You can't. You only get one shot. And you've got until 9 a.m. Thursday to register. So you can go in now. If you're confident and you think you know who it is, go in and place your vote. But if you're weak, if the week unfolds and you change your mind, too late.
1: Way too late.
4: But up to you. Huh? You do what you want to do. What we're going to do then is we'll take all the people who chose the correct mole, and from there, one person wins the lot.
1: $5,000. So important, I reckon, to not cast your vote yet. Still so much that's going to happen over the course of this
4: week.
1: Aren't
4: we meant to drive them to the website and be like, hey, be involved, be engaged.
1: Absolutely.
4: Totally,
1: well, like, absolutely. Like, if you want to now, but as you mentioned, wouldn't you just wait and see what's happening?
4: It's true.
1: You've got until 9 a.m.
4: Thursday. I don't know if it matters, Pete, if I'm honest, because there's a lot of stuff that's like that has unfolded in this last week.
1: Mm.
4: There's another week of it to go. And I think that people are casting their votes based on who they think it is rather than what is unfolding in terms of, like, evidence.
1: Oh, right, okay. Yeah,
4: like,
1: I understand what
4: you
1: mean.
4: A lot of people said to me last week they think I'm the mole because they said, oh, you're smart enough to pull it off.
1: Yeah.
4: Or we think that you can act because you were an actor in a previous life.
1: Yeah.
4: But there's been so many signs that it's somebody else and people are just ignoring it.
1: Yeah. Is there enough in, you know, we're getting those mole voice messages?
4: Yes.
1: Is there enough in listening to those mole voice messages to tell you who the mole is? Because Samantha on the text is convinced it's you because when she hears the mole's voice messages, it has the same traits as how you talk.
4: I don't think that the mole's messages are coming from anyone.
1: Right. Yeah,
4: I think that they've been revoiced.
1: That's interesting.
4: I don't think that it's one of you guys on the Dakota. I don't think that it is.
1: Okay.
4: I reckon that you've given it to someone and they're reading it for you.
1: Well, not me personally. I haven't given it to someone because I'm not the mole. Now, make sure you're listening, all right? So plenty more to come on the show. Grab the podcast on Listener. Search Pete and Kimber. Check our socials.
4: Go on our socials and see that photo where Pete's accidentally worn his mole bracelet.
1: Oh, please. Sharon gave it to me, the HBF Run for a Reason, yesterday, and it's a nice... I couldn't say to Sharon, I'm not going to wear it. She's gone to so much trouble.
4: She's made it for the mole, and she gave it to you.
1: It's a beautiful-looking bracelet. I'm honoured to wear it, Sharon. All right, so $5,000 cash up for grabs. 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You only get one shot. Cast it wisely.
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9: 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No issues or delays. 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
0: Forest Highway, Victoria Road, Glen Iris, more maintenance works, and also upgrades on Forest Highway, Preston Beach Road in Preston Beach, both of lane closures and detours, and traffic management on site, so drive with a bit of caution and patience. 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Have a great day. Bernie D, more traffic tomorrow morning on the Southwest Hit.
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23: Hi there, it's Damien Carbon. Wait times for WA kids needing developmental diagnosis are blowing out fast. The median wait to see a public paediatrician has hit nearly 2 years, while psychology appointments are taking almost a year. Shadow Health Minister Libby Metam says parents in regional WA deserve better.
24: It is quite clear the Cook Labor government have hardly shifted the dial when it comes to these extraordinary wait times. It has an impact not only on a child's well-being, but also on their education as well.
23: The bank of mum and dad is booming as housing affordability bites. Resolve Finance has found 64% of WA parents are stepping in to help their kids crack the property market, but not every family can afford it, with nearly a third saying they want to help but simply can't. Experts say those without parents or struggling parents are simply left behind. And the 50th anniversary of the United States Submariners Memorial Service was held yesterday in Albany.
25: Hit National News.
26: Good morning, I'm Matthew Layton. A possible teal party could be part of a push to counter One Nation, and the coalition says the whole thing is Canberra's worst kept secret. Liberal Deputy Leader Jane Hume telling Sky the independents have acted like a party for years.
2: For a number of years we've been saying that if it walks like a duck and it quacks like a duck, it's a duck. The Teals have been a party since they began.
26: Police and spy agencies are about to cop some tough questions over what they knew before the Bondi terror attack. The Royal Commission will hear from ASIO boss Mike Burgess, AFP and New South Wales Police as it looks at security at the Hanukkah by the Sea event where 15 people were killed. The deaths at the centre of the Desi Freeman manhunt are now under the coroner's microscope. And a possible US-Iran peace deal is looking more like a slow cooker than a microwave job, with President Donald Trump warning there is no need to rush. He says America's blockade of Iran's ports will stay put until a final deal is locked in. Iran says some big-ticket issues are unresolved.
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26: After losing five of their past six games, the Western Bulldogs are back in form with a 93-90 win over Melbourne. While Dogs coach Luke Beveridge has provided an update on the return of Cody Waitman, who has not played an AFL game since September 2024.
6: We'd love him to play as soon as he can. He's trained through. He's had a couple of important weeks. We don't know whether he'll be available this week. We just need to keep working through it with him and the medical staff, considering he's been out that long.
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7: Today in Bunbury, fine with a top of 19. Tonight, down to 6. And tomorrow, mostly fine with a high of 21. 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
4: Hey, Sophie.
38: Oh, my God. Good morning.
4: Good morning.
38: Oh, my God. I'm freaking
4: out. Oh, no, it's all right. You know what you're doing. You've been here. You know what you're doing. You've played before in the car or at home. You know what's going on.
38: Oh, my God. Hopefully I just don't freeze.
4: No, you're all good. If you don't know the answer, you just pass. That's all you have to worry about.
38: Yeah. Okay.
1: All right, Sophie. Deep breath. This is your chance. It's your moment. Don't stuff it up. Here we go. 30 seconds, 10 questions. Pass if you don't know an answer. We'll come back around to it. Your letter today is M for money. M
38: okay.
1: For money, Sophie. And let's hope by the end of that 30 seconds, you've got a lot of it. Good luck.
38: Okay, thank you.
4: Okay, Sophie, let's go. Question number one, name a movie.
38: Pass.
4: A holiday destination.
38: Maldives.
4: A song.
38: Pass.
4: A boy's name.
38: Mason.
4: A cuisine.
38: Mediterranean.
4: A country.
38: Malaysia.
4: An actor.
38: Margot Robbie.
4: A girl's name.
38: Molly.
4: A five-letter word.
38: An
4: illness.
38: Measles.
4: A movie.
1: Sophie!
38: Oh, my God.
4: We didn't have time to come back. I'm sorry I missed your five-letter word. Sometimes I just, I'm supposed to accept the first answer and move to the next question. So when people go, I take that as a word.
1: Yeah, sounded like you put like 17 O's in it anyway. So.
4: Sorry we didn't get you there. Mate. Maybe Moneyball, Monster, a song.
38: Moana. Oh, God.
4: Moana, yeah. Moana. There's plenty when you're looking for them. But. Yeah. Sorry, Sophie. Well played, though.
38: Thank Thank you.
1: Good on you, mate. Have a great day. Alpha Bucks for $10,000 is back tomorrow. Four times across the show we play. Every time it's worth 10 grand. We'll do it every half hour from 7.
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0: Bruno Mars on the Pete and Kimber Show. Good morning. 8:46. Thank you for spending your morning with us. Hey, be a great sort and do better than the bin. For simple ways to avoid landfill, plus easy recycling tips, head to wastesorted.wa.gov.au. We've joined forces with them to bring you the mixed markets on Sunday, June 7 at Perth City Farm. We are going to have a ball that day.
1: Let's spruik it. It's going to be awesome because it is your like old school cash and carry swap meet type thing. So it's cash only. And there'll be a bunch of stalls there with people selling amazing, high quality, good secondhand things.
0: Mm.
1: And we'll all have a lovely day. Just walk about the markets, buy a few things, get a free coffee if you are the first 300 people, one of the first 300 people to rock up with a clean, reusable cup.
0: That's right. All the info, peteandkimber.com.au. Even the Roadrunners are going to be there with games and giveaways and all sorts of things. 10 till 1, right?
1: What are you putting in your stall?
0: I've got toys. I've got a heap of Pokemon cards and stuff. I think I'm going the pop culture toy kind of angle.
1: Okay.
0: Yeah. And you've got plans.
1: For children or adults?
0: Whoever's got the money.
1: Okay.
0: You know, if the kids want to come and spend the pocket money, or if you're an adult collector, I might have a few things for you as well.
1: Yeah, I'm doing a plant stall. Yeah. I don't really have other stuff lying around the house. I've got plenty of plants and like cuttings and things that I've put together.
0: Yeah. I was going through my stuff over the weekend. Going through my kids' stuff over the weekend to put together. So I was getting really excited. Like, I even started thinking about, geez, I could make an ad. You know what I mean? Like, I could make an ad for my stall on the day and pay it here on the show.
1: In fact, I don't even think you're allowed to make ads anymore. Haven't we banned you?
0: Why?
1: After you made that Swish ad, we second-guessed ourselves entirely.
0: That was a good ad.
1: Your ad was creepy. We were doing messages for Mother's Day, and your ad was creepy, like you were trying to take them out on the town.
0: I'm going to play the ad. I don't think it was creepy one bit.
1: Oh, the Cougars are going to love it. If you're ready.
2: Hello, darling. Thank you for being here. It's Western Australia's favourite son, Pete Corelli.
0: Strong start.
2: There's two types of mums in this world. Those who love me and those who haven't met me yet. And I don't care which mum you have. I'm here to love them all in the way they deserve to be loved. By a devilishly handsome and young fool who appreciates their wisdom and unwavering devotion to those whom have enjoyed the fruits of their labour. I love fruit, and I'm hungry. Shirts off videos are $2 extra, but remember, no price is too high for mum. I'll see you soon.
1: How many requests did you get for that creepy video?
0: I got tons.
1: I
0: got heaps.
1: If you look, I'll tell you what, I will write you an ad. You'd be better off with me writing you an ad than you writing one. I'll write an ad for your stall so that people come to the mixed markets and buy your toys and all the things you have.
0: It's probably safer you writing an ad for my stall.
1: I will.
0: But only, no, well, then I want to write an ad for yours.
1: Oh, no. There won't be any need.
0: I promise it won't be creepy.
1: Why would I let you write one for me?
0: How can I possibly creep up plants? I couldn't do creepy on plants. It just wouldn't work.
1: Is there any chance I could attend your garden?
0: That's not bad, actually. Hang on,
1: See?
0: Let me write
1: I don't even
0: that
1: have to
0: down.
1: Think.
0: Have you got a name? Have you got a name for your stall yet?
1: I haven't. Well, it's under contention at the moment.
0: Why?
1: Because I have got a hat. I've got a gardening hat because I do a lot of gardening.
0: Yeah.
1: And it's a great gardening hat. Fans inbuilt and everything. But it does say pothead on the front with a woman in her gardening gear holding plant pots.
0: Well, that's just funny.
1: Yeah. I might wear it. I might not. Is it okay?
0: All right. Hang on a sec. So potheads and tend your garden.
1: Okay, great.
0: All right. Well, you make my ad and I'll make yours.
1: Done.
0: All right, you're on. So we've got time, and we'll play them out the next couple of days, all right?
1: Otherwise, we're going to see you at the Mixed Markets Sunday, June 7 at Perth City Farm from 10 till 1. Bring your cash. Come along. It's going to be a great day.
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1: On the Pete and Kimber Show, this is The Mole.
0: The Mole is wreaking havoc on our show. Did so all last week, is doing so again all this week. It started as soon as we walked into the studio. It could be Kimber, could be myself, could be producer Brooke or producer Ringo. And the stakes have changed. The Mole is now worth $5,000 cash.
2: That's right. If you can correctly identify who the Mole is, you'll go into the draw to win $5,000.
0: How good.
2: Registrations are already open, but you have until Thursday 9 a.m.
0: Yeah.
2: So you only get to vote once.
0: And that's the important thing, that you only get to vote once. You could go and cast your vote now. But I know with the people that I've been speaking to, have been following along with the Mole, their vote has changed half a dozen times over the course of last week.
2: Have you got some more Mole surprises this week to share with us, Pete?
0: I have none.
2: We should be concerned about.
0: I have none because I am not the Mole. I certainly wouldn't do what we did, what got done to us this morning when we walked in and our studio desk was basically on the floor.
2: The Mole owes us a chiropractic treatment, I feel, because we've come in and the studio desk, it's on one of these gas lift things. We can make it higher or lower depending on whether you stand or sit to broadcast.
0: Mm.
2: And it goes really low. The table was fixed at the low position and we have done the whole show sitting on milk crates. And our backs are really sore.
0: Not as young as we used to be, guys. By the way, you can go to our socials and take a look. Take a look on our socials. All right, now here's the thing. People have been sleuthing. When we walked into our studio this morning to check the text line, we had a message from Jacqueline. She says, "By Joe, I believe I've cracked it. I know who you are, Molly. Sleuthing was done, evidence gathered." So we got her on the line to talk to her about the things that she'd heard, not expecting to hear how deep into the clues she'd actually gone. Take a listen to this.
3: I have a lot of theories, but I'm going to be nice and give you my top two.
0: All right, okay. Give us your top two.
3: So the Kylie Minogue song, Locomotion, where did all the sound go? Anyway.
2: Oh, when we played, I will give context for those who haven't heard every bit of the show.
3: Yeah.
2: The Kylie Minogue song was our sing-along song, and we started playing it and we realised the lyrics were missing.
3: Yes, they were missing. Mm. What's the fastest way to get to Frio by train? It's Locomotion.
2: Yep.
3: My other one.
0: So hang on,
2: how is that sleuthing? Frio Doco. Frio Dockers.
3: Yeah,
2: Frio Heave Ho.
3: You know, salty cupcakes. A bit of a nautical theme happening.
2: Okay.
0: So there you go. She is reading into it.
2: You know, Pete, there are times where people might throw some shade in your direction, thinking that you're the Mole.
0: Mm.
2: And all you can do is deflect the way that producer Ringo did when all the heat was on him last week. He said one line where I just think it went like this.
4: Okay, this looks bad. I understand the optics of this.
2: Sometimes it just looks bad.
0: Remember that? All right, so.
2: We were also, Jacqueline had another theory. Let's cross it. Producer Brooke, she didn't tell us on air, but you said there was another one.
5: She did. She had a theory about the milk crates that you were sitting on this morning, because who won the Masters Milk Carton Regatta?
0: That was old Peppy.
2: Peppy Pete.
0: Yeah, but let's just remember that Kimber has also won a Masters Milk Carton Regatta.
2: Not for a couple of years, mate.
0: That doesn't matter. You've still won one. You've still got the gold hanging around your neck.
2: That's a stretch, but okay.
0: All right. So, remember, you've only got one opportunity to cast your vote when you register at PeteandKimber.com.au. So do it wisely. 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
2: You have till Thursday 9 a.m. when we will cut it off.
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0: All right. 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First one for the day is right now.
2: Mole. Mole. And not who you think the mole is, just the word mole.
0: Right. So head to peteandkimber.com.au, drop that code word there to register, listen across the day for more, and keep listening to claim your share in our 100K payday and reclaim your bedroom during Bedsheds up to 50% off everything. 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Bedshed. 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
3: Hi there, it's Damien Carbon. WA police are investigating a fatal rollover crash near Kojanup on the weekend. A Toyota Hilux travelling on Sampson Road in Jingleup around 12:30 a.m. on Saturday morning when the driver lost control and the vehicle rolled. 30-year-old male passenger suffered critical injuries and died at the scene. Four others taken to Kojanup Hospital. The death follows another fatal crash on the weekend in Pingelly. More than 2,000 West Aussies have received diphtheria vaccinations since the outbreak started earlier this month. But health officials say many more people, particularly in remote communities, are still vulnerable.
4: We're supporting Aboriginal medical services who really are on the front line here and are deeply trusted in their community. So providing that support will also help containment.
3: That's Federal Health Minister Mark Butler on the ABC there. The state government has asked for additional help. And today is International Wine Day, ahead of a big long weekend for the southwest region.
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5: Good morning, I'm Matthew Layton. A possible teal party to counter One Nation is looking less like gossip and more like a group chat with a purpose. MP Zali Steggles told the ABC she's always open to talks and has spoken with David Pocock and other independents about working more collaboratively.
6: Well, look, I'm always open because, of course, I'm in my third term and after 7 years in Parliament, I can see how there are many things we could do politics better and differently. And I think a lot of people in the Australian public are really frustrated with the major parties.
5: One of the country's most intense police searches is heading into the coroner's spotlight. Hearings begin today into how two police officers were shot dead in Victoria's High Country and how fugitive Desi Freeman later died near the New South Wales border. ASIO's boss is in the hot seat today, with police also facing questions at the Anti-Semitism Royal Commission. And the NRL is suddenly hunting for a new boss, with Andrew Abdo stepping down in the middle of the season. He's tipped to take over at Tennis Australia.
7: Did you know that diabetes is Australia's fastest growing chronic condition? Over 300 Australians are diagnosed with the condition every day. Search Diabetes Australia to find out more.
5: Melbourne coach Stephen King says a late dropped mark from Harvey Langford isn't to blame for their 3-point loss to the Western Bulldogs. King says they just weren't strong enough for long enough.
8: Now, I'm really proud of the way we boxed on and had a chance to win the game with 30 seconds left. That there's some good signs there. So for us not to be at our best and still be in a game of AFL footy is really encouraging. We had a lot of players probably not at their best.
5: And Lions coach Chris Fagan is hoping Brisbane's Giants nightmare becomes a turning point. The reigning premiers were smashed by 78 points yesterday.
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2: This is Heat Weather.
9: Today in Bunbury, fine with a top of 19. Tonight, down to 6. And tomorrow, mostly fine with a high of 21. 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
10: Good morning, Southwest. That's absolutely true. We are out and about this morning at Chemist Discount Centre at the Homemaker Centre in Bunbury, celebrating their first birthday today. So swing on by. We are here to midday celebrating with a prize wheel. We've got giveaways, heaps of hit merch for you to win. There's just plenty happening all morning long. So swing on by. 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
1: The new one from Olivia Rodrigo on Hit. Yo, with Scotty this morning, live from Chemist Discount Centre in Bunbury as we celebrate their first birthday today. And I got up very early this morning to watch the Formula One, so I have been spending a lot of time in store looking at all the energy products, the energy bars, the energy gels. I did not plan on buying any of that today, but I think today now I will. We're behind Bunnings at the Homemaker Centre till midday today. Neo continues the playlist now. You're on Hit Southwest.

0: Yeah, Scotty live this morning from Chemist Discount Centre in Bunbury. It's at the Homemakers Centre. Swing by, say good day, spin the hit wheel, win yourself a prize, celebrating their 1 year anniversary here in town. And right now we have got brand new music to the hit playlist. It's new stuff from Gracie Abrams. 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

0: You're on Hit Southwest, hanging out with Scotty this morning from Chemist Discount Center. That is where myself and the Hit Squad are broadcasting as they celebrate their first birthday. So we have got prizes to give away. Come by, spin the Hit Wheel and win yourself something. 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How about that? 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

0: 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It is lump sum. Yes, it is one word, surprisingly. Lump sum. L-U-M-P-S-U-M. 15 minutes on the clock, Southwest. 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
20: Hi there, it's Damien Carbon. Been a horror weekend on regional WA roads with five lives lost in four separate crashes. That includes a fatal rollover crash near Kojonup early Saturday morning. A 30-year-old male passenger suffered critical injuries, sadly died at the scene. Death follows another fatal crash in Pingerley. Deputy Premier Rita Saffiotti offering her sympathies to those impacted.
21: Especially in regional WA, where those young people normally are known by everybody in the regional town, so our condolences go out to everyone involved.
20: The push-up challenge returns to regional WA in June. Nicole Ciccarella from the Push for Better Foundation says it's a great way for locals to get fit and support the work of organisations, including Lifeline.
22: The push-up challenge is Australia's largest physical and mental fitness event. It's all about getting active, learning ways to improve your mental health, and connecting with friends and workmates and communities all across Australia.
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24: Hello there, I'm Matthew Layton. ASIO boss Mike Burgess is defending the spy agency's shift away from counter-terrorism before the Bondi attack. He's told the Royal Commission espionage and foreign interference kept popping up everywhere they looked. Burgess says no serious terror leads were left unchecked.
25: So yes, we were pivoting resources across because that's where the leads took us and where we required to put effort. But of course, at the same time, we're always making sure that we're not leaving serious threats unimplied or uninvestigated.
24: The reason police went to Desi Freeman's property has been revealed in court. Officers were serving a warrant over alleged child sex offences when two of them were shot dead. Not everyone in Tealand is keen to turn the movement into a party. Monique Ryan in Melbourne and Kate Chaney in Perth have both distanced themselves from the idea, saying they're staying community-backed independents. And Andrew Abdo is calling time as NRL boss, tipped to lead Tennis Australia.
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24: Tyson Stengel is back at Geelong after taking some time away for personal reasons. The Cats forward is on a tailored program. And Kimi Antonelli has won his fourth consecutive race with victory in the Canadian Grand Prix. Mercedes teammate George Russell was forced to retire on lap 30 following a power unit issue.
26: It was very close and it was a shame for him to have the failure, and because it would have been a very, very cool battle. But yeah, I mean, we'll take it.
24: Aussie Oscar Piastri finished 11th.
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29: Today in Bunbury, fine with a top of 19. Tonight, down to 6. And tomorrow, mostly fine with a high of 21. 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
4: Just a few minutes past 10 here on the Southwest's Hit. You're with Scotty and the Hit Squad this morning out and about at Chemist Discount Centre at the Homemaker Centre. We're right behind Bunnings. Swing by, say g'day, spin the hit wheel, win yourself a prize. 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This is Mole Grab's remix of Milky's classic, Just the Way You Are, on Hit.

0: All across the Southwest, you are hanging out with Scotty and the Hit Squad out and about today at Chemist Discount Centre, the Homemaker Centre in Bunbury, as they celebrate their first birthday. And joining me right now, we've got Managing Director and Pharmacist Karina joining me. Mate, it's a big day today.
1: It certainly is. 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
0: So how are we going to be celebrating the birthday this week?
1: We have specials. We have a wheel to spin where you can win prizes. We've got raffles. We've got taste testing. There's so much happening in store, so come and have a seat.
0: Beautiful. I'll be having a chat with you a little bit later on this hour as well. We'll talk a little bit more about that raffle because we do have our own spin wheel out the front and you've got one inside. So we're trying not to take that personally, Karina. But anyway, we'll talk more about that in a moment. You're on the number one hit music station with Scotty and the Hit Squad.

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It's the number one hit music station. 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They're celebrating their 10th. They're celebrating their first birthday today. Shout out to everyone who swung by, said g'day, spun the hit wheel and checked out all the sales inside. What I'm noticing is by what people are walking out with, it feels like everyone's either getting like very health conscious here in Bunbury or they are recovering from the weekend. I'll let you decide what the right answer is. 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You're on Hit.

0: Scotty and the Hit Squad out and about this morning. We're at the Homemaker Centre, a chemist discount centre, in fact, celebrating their first birthday. Can you believe it, Bunbury? 1 year already. And joining me right now, I have got Karina, the pharmacist, here. And you guys are doing some big stuff to celebrate this week.
1: We certainly are. So we have a raffle, which is $2 a ticket. 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
0: Yeah, it's Chemist Discount Centre's birthday, but Southwest, you could be the one winning the presents as we have our own spin wheel out the front. 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
3: Bunbury Busselton's average unleaded price today is around $1.85 a litre, while some servos are selling it as low as $1.70. 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

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You know it's for real. 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
21: Hi there, it's Damien Carbon. A man has died after a crash near Kojonup over the weekend. Police say a Toyota Hilux rolled on Sampson Road just after 12:30 a.m. The driver losing control. 30-year-old passenger died at the scene. It's the second fatal crash in WA in 2 days after a person died in Pingelly. WA health authorities say more than 2,000 people have now been vaccinated against diphtheria since the outbreak emerged earlier this month. Despite the rollout, Federal Health Minister Mark Butler warning on the ABC, thousands remain at risk, especially in remote communities.
22: I got a report yesterday that case numbers are continuing to grow, particularly in the NT and the north of WA, so we are very concerned about this.
21: Well, the state government is requesting federal assistance to ensure enough workers can reach isolated communities. And a win for the Southwest Slammers women's team on Saturday night. They beat the Lakeside Lightning by 4. Men went down by 22.
23: Hit National News.
24: Hi there, I'm Matthew Layton. The PM is keeping the door half open on tweaks to the budget's capital gains tax changes, but not giving much away yet. Anthony Albanese says Treasury's still talking to the start-up and business sectors, with the first batch of tax legislation due in Parliament on Thursday, and the finer details coming later.
25: We will have a second tranche of legislation, which will deal with the implementation of details. That's the normal way that tax policy has been implemented for a long period of time.
24: The PM says Australia is not running on fumes, with fuel supply now looking secure into July. Albo says jet fuel reserves are 2 days stronger than before the Middle East conflict began, while diesel is at 38 days. Some teals are kicking around a new centrist party, but not everyone is jumping on board. Ellen Haynes and two city independents say they are staying that way. And ASIO is in the hot seat as the Anti-Semitism Royal Commission digs into possible intelligence gaps.
26: Research shows that regularly eating ultra-processed foods can increase your risk of developing type 2 diabetes by 53%. Search Diabetes Australia for more about the nation's fastest-growing chronic condition.
24: Pies have a bit to think about before tomorrow night's mid-season draft. Jamie Elliott's season is over after scans confirmed an ACL injury in the win over West Coast. And Kimi Antonelli admits his win in the Canadian Grand Prix was not really the way he wanted. That's after Mercedes teammate George Russell was forced to retire following a power unit issue.
27: It was a really fun battle, to be fair, with George. We were, pretty much on the limit. And, it was not easy today with the win, very gusty. Turn 10 was very difficult.
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28: Today in Bunbury, fine with a top of 19. Tonight, down to 6. And tomorrow, mostly fine with a high of 21. 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
0: Good morning, it's Southwest. You're with Scotty and the Hit Squad, and yes, it's absolutely true. We are out and about today, basically in the centre of Bunbury, the Homemaker Centre, that is, celebrating at Chemist Discount Centre's first birthday today. We have got some folks lining up right now to spin the wheel. Let's see if they win a prize through this break. As I remind you that right now is the perfect time to come and visit Ooh, we got very, very close by the sound of things. Bunbury, a big shout out to you from the folks here at Chemist Discount Centre. 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They've had a great first year and they are keen for plenty more years to come. 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

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It's the number one hit music station. You're with Scotty, and here's Justin Bieber on Hit.

0: West, Scotty and the Hit Squad out and about this morning celebrating the first birthday of Chemist Discount Center. 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
1: Yes, it is. 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

0: 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That sucks.
1: All right, that is Hit's morning playlist all wrapped up. 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
5: 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DJ Konski with a midday mashup to kick off your lunch break next. Pink, and he's thrown in some Maroon 5 in there as well. Plus a Monday upper from the early O's.

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7: Hi there, it's Damien Carbon. WA health authorities say more than 2,000 people have now been vaccinated against diphtheria since the outbreak emerged in May. Despite the rollout, Health Minister Mark Butler's warned on the ABC thousands remain at risk, especially in remote Indigenous communities.
8: I got a report yesterday that case numbers are continuing to grow, particularly in the NT and the north of WA, so we are very concerned about this.
7: WA parents are facing huge delays getting developmental support for their kids. New data today showing waits for public paediatricians are approaching 2 years, psychologists 11 months and occupational therapists 8 months. The bank of mum and dad is booming as housing affordability bites. Reserve Finance finding 64% of WA parents are stepping in to help their kids crack the property market, but not every family can afford it. Nearly a third saying they want to help but simply can't.
18: Hit National News.
21: Good afternoon, I'm Matthew Layton. Australia's fuel stocks are looking pretty comfortable with enough in the tank to get the country through to July. After a virtual national cabinet meeting, Anthony Albanese says there is now 43 days of petrol, 38 days of diesel and 31 days of jet fuel, with more shipments locked in.
22: But it was a positive meeting and supply is looking secure into July. And I do want to thank the Australian people for agreeing to do what we asked them to do, which is the hoarding of fuel has stopped.
21: A second person with diphtheria has died in the Northern Territory as health authorities keep working through a rare outbreak. Monique Ryan is giving the Teal Party idea a hard pass. Melbourne Independent says voters picked a community voice, not a party player. And Andrew Abdo is swapping scrums for serves. The NRL CEO will reportedly announce his resignation today before taking the top job at Tennis Australia.
23: Every load of laundry is a fresh start. 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
21: Hayley Smith's Brownlow buzz is getting louder, but his mates reckon the bigger win is off the field. Cats teammate Ollie Dempsey says Smith has transformed, finding peace and not letting footy define him. The missile has misfired at the enhanced games. James Magnussen finishing last in the 100 freestyle. In Las Vegas, the 35-year-old was never really in the hunt, touching the wall in 49.44 seconds. And Kimi Antonelli has extended his lead in the F1 Drivers' Championship.
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26: Mostly fine for the rest of today in Bunbury. Tonight, down to 10, and tomorrow, mostly cloudy with a high of 22. 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

0: Shereen named him DJ Legend. Another epic midday mashup from DJ Konski on your number one hit music station. G'day, you've got Maria with you. And Tammy, did you get your code word in for our 100K payday?
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0: 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G'day, it's Maria with you this afternoon. Fun fact, I also DJ, and on Saturday night, oh my God, I had so many requests for a song which was released in 2009 in a movie which this year celebrated the 20th anniversary. I am talking about Hannah Montana.
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0: It is trending again now. Oh my God. So let's get the 2026 version of Miley on.
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7: Hi there, it's Damien Carbon. Been a horror weekend on regional WA roads with five lives lost in four separate crashes. That includes a fatal rollover crash near Kojin up early Saturday morning. A 30-year-old male passenger suffered critical injuries, sadly died at the scene. Death follows another fatal crash in Pingerley. Deputy Premier Rita Saffiotti offering her sympathies to those impacted.
8: Especially in regional WA, where those young people normally are known by everybody in the regional town. So our condolences go out to everyone involved.
7: The push-up challenge returns to regional WA in June. Nicole Ciccarella from the Push for Better Foundation says it's a great way for locals to get fit and support the work of organisations, including Lifeline.
9: The push-up challenge is Australia's largest physical and mental fitness event. It's all about getting active, learning ways to improve your mental health, and connecting with friends and workmates and communities all across Australia.
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11: Hey, I'm Tessa Randello. The ASIO boss says anti-Semitism is becoming unchecked, normalised and given more permission for violence. Mike Burgess today speaking at a Royal Commission into anti-Semitism following the Bondi terror attack, while an inquest is underway into the deaths of two police officers in a shootout with Desi Freeman. Australia now has enough fuel stock to get the country through to July. Energy Minister Chris Bowen says Australia is in a good position at the moment.
12: 38 days worth of diesel. That's actually the highest diesel stock holding the country has had since the minimum stock obligation came in 2023.
11: Briefly, a man in his early 60s is the second person to die with diphtheria in the Northern Territory. And Aussie swimmer James Magnussen is finished last in the 100-metre freestyle event at the Enhanced Games. The two-time Olympian's been taking performance-enhancing drugs under medical supervision. He finished with a time of 49.44 seconds, more than 2 seconds outside his personal best in 2012.
13: Did you know that diabetes is Australia's fastest-growing chronic condition? 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
11: Cody Waitman's long stint on the sidelines is almost over, with the Bulldogs live wire closing in on an AFL return after a brutal knee run. The 25-year-old's been out since the 2024 elimination final loss to Hawthorn, but after completing full training across May, he could be back within the next fortnight. And Kimi Antonelli has won his fourth consecutive race with the victory in the Canadian Grand Prix. Mercedes teammate George Russell was forced to retire on lap 30 following a power unit issue. Aussie Oscar Piastri finished 11th.
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15: Mostly fine for the rest of today in Bunbury. Tonight down to 10, and tomorrow mostly cloudy with a high of 22. 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

0: Fender and Olivia Dean rang me in on your number one hit music station, Maria with you, and this means that time is up. I hope you got your code in for our 100K payday. And there's been whispers in the Friday's live camp that we should hear some news very, very soon about who will be in the lineup and headlining this year. So exciting. So as soon as we know, you guys will know. Tamika, you went to Friday's live 2023 with Kelly Rowland, Boyz II Men, Jason Derulo, JoJo. What was it like?
1: It was probably one of the best Fridays Live I've ever been to. I've been to all Fridays Live. JoJo absolutely stole the show. I saw her. She was just phenomenal.
0: Oh, love that. Well, how about we bring back some memories and press play on JoJo after BB Rexha and Faithless New Religion on your number one hit music station.

0: 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You could have the chance to share in that, Susan. So what would you be spending some money on if you were to win?
1: I would absolutely love to buy my husband a motorbike.
0: That is so super sweet. But what about for yourself?
1: It means that we can go riding together.
0: Oh, stop it. 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Coldplay Yellow coming up and Tate McRae. Just keep watching. That will play in around about 4.5 minutes on your number one hit music station.

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17: 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Road safety remains front of mind for Deputy Premier Rita Saffiotti. It's after five lives were lost in four crashes at the weekend. three of those in our regions. She's calling for vigilance behind the wheel.
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17: 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But experts warn those without support, especially from single-parent households or those with no parents, are being priced out altogether. And diphtheria cases have surged to 89 in WA, with more than 2,000 West Aussies getting vaccinated since the outbreak began in May.
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18: Hey, I'm Tessa Randello. Fight MND founder and former Australian of the Year Neil Danaher has passed away at the age of 65. He fought motor neuron disease for 12 years while also raising awareness and investment in finding a cure. His family in a statement saying from day one he was a fighter, choosing every day to find opportunity where others might only see a challenge. The ASIO boss says that anti-Semitism is normalised. Mike Burgess telling a Royal Commission into anti-Semitism, it's becoming unchecked, normalised and given more permission for violence. While an inquiry into the death of two police officers in a shootout with Desi Freeman heard he taunted them after fatal shots. A few independents have revealed they are in conversations about a potential party. MP Allegra Spender says nothing's set in stone yet.
19: I mean, I'm saying I don't know where it's going yet. Not everyone will necessarily be there at the beginning. It doesn't, you know, I think this is about if there's appetite, it will grow. If it's not, it won't.
18: And a clean swimmer from the US, Hunter Armstrong, has won the 50-metre backstroke at the controversial Enhanced Games.
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18: Back to our top story. Devastating news for the AFL community today. Neil Danaher has died at the age of 65 after a long fight with motor neuron disease. It comes just a fortnight before the King's birthday match, known for his Fight MND charity and Big Freeze fundraiser. And the Dogs could be getting a serious spark back very soon, with Cody Waitman on the cusp of ending 20 months on the sidelines. The Western Bulldogs forward hasn't played since that 2024 elimination final against Hawthorn with knee issues, but he's back in full training.
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15: This is Heat Weather.
17: Mostly fine for the rest of today in Bunbury. Tonight down to 10 and tomorrow mostly cloudy with a high of 22. 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

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Oh, oh, this is a win your share in

0: Well, did I, you, Kirsty, you got your code word in. So what would you spend $10,000 on if you were to win it this Friday?
1: Oh, so I'm most excited about the holiday coming up in July. My mom's coming over, so we're going to Sydney and Brisbane.
0: Nice. Coming over from?
1: From Spain.
0: So winning some cash would make you, like, just splurge out on you and mum and do the whole touristy thing, sightseeing.
1: Yes, yes. And it will be definitely a financial relief to have that money.
0: And when was the last time you got to see your mum?
1: Oh, probably like 4 years ago.
0: Oh, okay. Oh, well, I've got all my fingers and toes crossed for you.
1: Oh,
0: and
1: thank you.
0: You can enter as many times as you like as well.
1: Yes, absolutely. I will do that.
0: Amazing. Well, best of luck.
1: Thank you so much.
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Number one hit music station, it's Maria and your three guilty pleasures for you right now. Oh, $10,000 could buy you plenty of guilty pleasures. In 1998, did you know that you could actually put a deposit down on a house for $10,000? Goo Goo Dolls also released Slide, and that is coming up after we kick off this guilty pleasure. It's Avril Lavigne.

0: Oh, that is still an absolute banger. Wrapping up your Monday Guilty Pleasure with Daft Punk and Pharrell Williams. 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But I am out of here. Not before I tell you that Carrie and Tommy coming up next. Thanks to Indomie Instant Noodles. 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
18: Hi there, it's Damien Carbon. WA health authorities say more than 2,000 people have now been vaccinated against diphtheria since the outbreak emerged in May. Despite the rollout, Health Minister Mark Butler's warned on the ABC thousands remain at risk, especially in remote Indigenous communities.
19: I got a report yesterday that case numbers are continuing to grow, particularly in the NT and the north of WA, so we are very concerned about this.
18: WA parents are facing huge delays getting developmental support for their kids. New data today showing waits for public paediatricians are approaching 2 years, psychologists 11 months and occupational therapists 8 months. The bank of mum and dad is booming as housing affordability bites. Reserve Finance finding 64% of WA parents are stepping in to help their kids crack the property market, but not every family can afford it. Nearly a third saying they want to help but simply can't.
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21: Hey there, I'm Tessa Randello. Heartbreaking news today. Former Australian of the Year Neil Danaher passed away at the age of 65. He was at home surrounded by family after a 12-year fight with motor neuron disease. In a statement, his family saying even in the hardest times, he kept pushing forward. While Victorian Premier Jacinta Allen confirming he will be honoured with a state funeral service. Teal Independents are reportedly in talks to create a new political party, which could be announced within weeks to combat the rise of One Nation. Independent MP Zali Steggall confirming there have been conversations.
22: What I'm really interested in doing and is developing models that allow for collaborative work on solutions. Ultimately, this is about putting forward policies and solutions.
21: And Australia has enough fuel stocks to get the country through to July. Energy Minister Chris Bowen says Australia has the highest amount of diesel since 2023.
23: Did you know that diabetes is Australia's fastest growing chronic condition? Over 300 Australians are diagnosed with the condition every day. Search Diabetes Australia to find out more.
21: Back to our top story, the AFL chief executive says the game's heartbroken after the loss of Neil Danaher. Andrew Dillon says his contribution to wider Australian life was simply incredible, in a way that he put himself at the forefront despite the challenges of his own MND diagnosis to raise awareness of the disease. Since he was first diagnosed, efforts from the Big Freeze have seen more than $100 million contributed to research projects. And Kobe Waitman could be back in the AFL within weeks after 20 months out injured.
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24: Mostly fine for the rest of today in Bunbury. Tonight, down to 10, and tomorrow, mostly cloudy with a high of 22. 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

0: and only
1: Carrie Bickmore
0: and Tommy Little. This is Carrie and Tommy.
2: Yes, welcome to it for your Monday afternoon. The Bickmore's voice is still out of action, so Lozberry's back.
3: Yes, very nice to have you, Lozzie.
4: Hello, guys.
3: But I tell you what, the Bickmore, even though she's unable to speak, she has been able to still pull some strings behind the scenes.
4: Mm-hmm.
3: And we've got some of the hottest tickets in the world to give away on this very show, courtesy of 1C Bickmore.
4: Oh,
3: we'll tell
4: goodness.
3: You how to do it a bit later in the show. You need to have a passport ready. Mm. You need to have your phone ready. Probably your fingers will help.
4: Yeah, fingers are always helpful.
3: There's usually, I don't know especially how this one's going to happen, but usually there's some kind of entry form.
4: Yeah.
3: Involved.
4: Yeah.
3: Bit of personal info about yourself.
4: Register online, that
3: yeah,
4: kind of thing.
3: Yeah. Don't give us a sob story. We don't need them.
4: we'll actually skip through it.
3: Yeah. Yeah. We'll be, oh, God. We don't want depressed people at the concert.
4: if that's what it is.
3: Sorry. Yes. Unless maybe knows? I'm walking around, some producers are looking at me with some interesting looks on their face.
5: We
3: maybe
5: accept
3: if you've
5: all.
3: Got a, if you've got depressors as well. Everyone.
2: But lead us in a different direction. Give us a hype story.
4: Yeah.
3: Give us a hype story.
2: Yeah.
3: Yeah. And then maybe we'll be like arrogant. They need to be bought better on a peg or two.
4: Actually,
3: this could be a bit trickier than I thought to get these tickets.
2: But they're worth it.
3: They are worth it. Yeah. Yeah. Mm. Just make something up. Don't do that. Don't do that. Oh,
2: unless you can keep the story together.
6: It's actually a very simple way to enter. You don't even need a story almost.
4: Okay, good.
3: So no story.
6: No.
3: So
6: almost.
3: If you give us a story, we won't.
6: You don't
3: take
6: have to think
3: entry.
6: Too hard about your story.
3: Okay. Have I done too much here?
4: Yep.
3: I'll stop.
4: Yep.
3: Up next, we've got to talk about the latest hot girl trend that everyone, including me, is absolutely doing. It's called poop maxing. That's next.

0: Tommy carries away. We've got Loz Barry filling in.
1: Oh, could that be a hint?
0: Maybe.
2: No, I'm not saying anything. I don't know anything.
1: I don't think I was meant to say anything.
2: No, you weren't.
1: I think I've misstepped at every bit of this competition so far.
3: That's fine. That's green light.
1: That's green light.
2: Okay, good.
1: Thank you.
2: Nice.
1: First green light of the year.
0: Yeah.
1: Yep.
2: Career.
1: Okay. Of career. Let's celebrate him.
2: Hey!
1: It was always going to come good. Lozzy, what are you maxing?
2: Well, okay, what is maxing is added to every word now.
1: Yep, so people are slick maxing, they're gym maxing, they
2: face
1: might be
2: maxing.
1: They're face maxing.
2: That guy who does the hammer to the face?
1: That's looks maxing.
2: Looks maxing.
1: Clavicular, I think, is the guy that you were thinking of.
2: I was.
1: Who, for all that he's done to his face, I think he looks quite normal.
2: Yeah.
1: I'd heard he broke his, because didn't he break his jaw with a hammer or something?
2: I don't know if he breaks his jaw, but he just hits it. But also, he's in his 20s. Do this, you know.
1: Yeah, maxing's for when you're over my age.
0: Didn't he have a court case the other day and the judge was like the most stunning looking bloke ever and everyone was like, because when you stand next to someone that is better looking than you, you're getting mogged. And so they're like, oh my God, the judge is mogging him.
1: You're getting mogged.
2: Is this young people talk as well?
0: Yeah.
2: Mogged.
0: We've never sounded older.
2: I know.
1: Well, let's talk keeping regular. Because Hallie is into poop maxing. Hallie Sickle is her name. She's on TikTok and she's got a big following because she's into poop maxing. Lozzy, what would you think poop maxing would be?
2: Optimizing your poop experience.
1: Wow.
2: Is it?
1: Did you know? It is. Yeah.
2: Wow.
1: But for me, when I first think of that, that involves taking an iPad in and just really taking your time.
2: Or a poop stool.
1: A poop stool. We used to work with someone here who had a poop stool, and I don't know what happened to Shane, but the idea of walking through an open plan office carrying a poop stool.
2: Hang on. No.
1: Yeah.
2: They would take it here.
1: Yeah.
2: In this building.
1: Yeah.
2: It was not a home thing.
1: No.
2: Well, poop is for home.
1: And wouldn't even, I don't know why, I don't know if he thought the poop stool was such hot property that he couldn't just leave that in the dunny because that might get nicked. And then, God, you'd find it at Cash Converters, the second-hand poop stool that someone's flogged off, but would leave it under his desk and so carry his stool, his poop stool, to the...
2: To make stool.
1: To it. Yes.
2: Oh, God.
1: Do you want to hear a bit of Hallie?
2: Yes.
1: Here we go.
4: Make a whimsy poopy snack plate with me.
5: As a certified pooper.
4: I'm a poop maxer and this is my secret poop maxing salad.
5: Did you poop today?
4: What does a certified pooper keep in her purse? I'm a raging poopaholic. Happy pooping.
2: Oh, okay.
1: She goes on to talk about like different recipes and stuff that she has and it's a fair bit of detail.
4: I'm a professional poop maxer and this is everything I eat in a day to keep my butthole happy. For breakfast, I prep my colon with coconut yogurt, granola, bananas, and watermelon shaped like bunnies. For lunch, I have tofu whipped avocado toast on sourdough bread with apple stars, which is better for digestion than regular white bread. For dinner, I took leftover veggie scraps and made poop-friendly rice cakes and had that with pho noodles in a pre-prepped bone broth. I wish everyone happy pooping except for Hitler.
2: Fair enough.
1: Is it fair enough? Yes. Is it tricky? Like, you know, when if you're dating someone and they get into something and you have to be supportive, is it tough to be supportive of poop maxing?
2: If they're constantly talking about their poop
1: on TikTok
2: all the time, I'd be like, let's just park that for a second.
0: What if she doesn't talk to her partner about it at all? It's only for her TikTok.
2: Anonymously too.
1: But
0: true.
1: But if someone has made me dinner, the thing that will put me off at the most is if they describe how poop friendly it is.
2: Yeah. Yeah.
0: When she says prepping her colon, it does sound like she's putting the yogurt and granola on her butt.
1: Yes, I know.
2: Yes.
1: Also, there's something she says, and I reckon we can go in. It's about 15 seconds in here. Listen carefully, because to my ears, she says,
4: professional poop maxer, and this is everything I eat in a day to keep my butthole happy. For breakfast, I prep my colon with coconut yogurt, granola, bananas, and watermelon shaped like bunnies. For lunch, I have tofu whipped.
1: Oh, shaped like bunnies.
2: I wonder if the bunny shape has anything to do with the poop shape. Why does that have to be bunny
1: so
2: shaped?
1: Do you even consider? Oh, you do.
2: I do.
1: Because you're gluten intolerant.
2: Yeah, but even that doesn't stop me.
1: No, you have a fried chicken burger. Actually, two of the last 3 days you've had a fried chicken burger.
2: Yep.
1: You're poop minning.
2: I'm poop minning every day.
1: Yeah.
2: That I live.
1: You're prepping your colon
2: for disaster.
1: For war.
0: For disaster.
1: For absolutely. For a battleground that knows no boundaries.
2: Yep.
1: What would you like to know? Would you like to know how people were considered, like the trends that people have got into?
2: Mm-hmm.
1: Or would you like to know specifically what are they maxing?
2: How you prep your butthole.

0: No, I think, what do you...
1: Yeah, do you want to, we can keep it in this, because I didn't know that everyone was considering their colon when they're, I think I've realized I've been really inconsiderate. I eat so much chili food when I'm not good with it.
2: Oh.
1: And then, Jesse, we've had a chat about, we've had too many fried chicken burgers on this show lately, but one the last week was as hot as Satan.
2: Oh, yes.
1: And it.
2: It was a wild ride the next morning.
1: Yeah.
0: But it's too yummy as well to consider the later. That's later's problem.
1: Yeah.
0: It's not right now's problem. Right now I want to eat this delicious thing.
1: Mm. Yeah. So do you want to know, on 13 1060, are we the only ones who are being so inconsiderate of our butthole?
0: Are you considerate to your colon and your butthole?
1: Yeah. Or do you send it to war every day like we do? And hope for the best. One of the producers has just asked, can we please do two phone topics to represent the number twos on the toilet? Ah. We can, indeed.
2: So we're phone maxing.
1: We're phone maxing!
0: Yes!
1: Talk back maxing!
2: Guys, we get it. We're young.
1: Oh, we get it. So give us a call. Are you considerate of your colon, or do you send it to war every day? Give us a call, 13 1060.
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4: I'm

0: Teddy Swims, that is Mr. Know-It-All for your Monday arvo. It's Carrie Bickmore and Tommy Little. Bickers is away at the moment, so we got Loz Barry filling in. And we're talking maxing.
1: We're talking poop maxing. because Hallie Seacrest. We've been rocked to the core on this show. Because were you tracking your sleep?
2: I had a sleep talk recording app,
0: yeah.
1: Oh, so what's that? So if you talk in your sleep. So we will get back to poop maxing. We know you're screaming at your radio right now. Stick on topic.
0: But we've been through three already.
1: But Jesse here, speaking of going through things, so it records you if you're talking in your sleep.
0: If it makes a noise, yes, if you talk in your sleep.
1: Yeah, and where were you talking from?
0: The poop maxing end.
1: Can we hear what you picked up in your sleep?
3: Wait,
1: there's more.
0: So, what did your wife say after that?
4: You can't say that on radio.
1: And so you're thinking,
0: dump her.
1: You're thinking in your head, you're like, wow, what insightful bits of wisdom will I be muttering in my sleep? Oh no, it's just my back end blowing a gasket.
2: Oh boy.
1: G'day, Brooke.
5: Hey, how you going, guys?
1: Oh, really struggling. Have you ever tried to record yourself talking in your sleep?
5: No, I can't say I've done that, no.
1: Okay.
0: Some gear in there.
1: Do you, and we're talking poop maxing.
2: Yeah.
1: Do you look after your colon with your diet?
5: Well, no. Mm. I'm with Loz along this line because I'm also gluten intolerant and I'm shocking with, like, just eating bad food all the time.
1: Yeah. You just cop it.
5: My husband is constantly at me like, no, this is going to be a disaster. And I'm like, it is too good.
2: Yep.
5: I'm going for it.
1: Do you ever, Brooke, then when you're like on the loo, do you regret it and you go, how am I back here again?
5: Oh, 100%. It is the worst.
1: Yeah. Yeah.
5: And I complain about the pain all the time and I'm like, why do I do this to myself?
2: Yep.
1: Yeah. I just keep going back. The same with really spicy stuff.
2: Yeah.
1: I'm always like in the moment when I'm eating it, even when I'm like sweating and I'm like, I'm like, oh, it's worth it. It's fine. And then cut to the toilet and I'm like, I'm the dumbest man.
2: No.
1: I'll never
2: do
1: this again. No. Pain is unimaginable.
2: Brooke, it's just because we're living the moment kind of gals, you know? We just want to
5: 100%.
2: We just want to enjoy it. It's just
5: I know. Later. And I'm like, nah, I'm going to be fine this time. It's not going to happen to me. And then later on, I'm like, no, the worst idea. Then the next day I'm like, hey, let's go again. Like, nah, won't be that bad.
2: Yeah.
1: What's the food that you love the most that causes you
2: creme de la creme.
5: Like, it's got to be like fresh bread and stuff, which is the worst because you can smell it when it's baking. And then later on I'm like, oh, I've got to have some with lots of butter. Yep. And then, that's the worst part.
2: And then it's never one piece, is it, Brooke? It's like,
5: no.
2: You get the taste for it. You're like, I thought gluten-free bread was fine and dandy. Yes. And then I tried regular white bread and it's just nothing.
5: It's not the same.
2: Can't even compare.
5: Nah, it's totally not the same. And it's not fair. It should be the same.
2: I agree.
1: Have they got, I think I've asked you this before, but have they got tablets that you can like prep with?
2: I think they do, but I've never tried them. Brooke, have you tried the little gluten tablets?
5: No, my doctor has never really recommended those to me, so they probably don't work.
2: Yeah, I feel like it's a bit of a, I think it's a bit different to the lactase ones. I don't know. I don't know how it works. I'm not a doctor. We need hot Dr. Michael.
1: We need the hot doctor back.
2: Yep.
1: Brooke, thank you so much. You won't believe it, Lozzie.
2: What?
1: Not a lot. We don't often admit when things don't go to plan, but not a lot of poop maxing calls.
2: Yeah.
1: Yeah, maybe not as popular as we thought.
2: Or they respect their buttholes.
1: Do you reckon?
2: Oh, no.
6: 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So when the kids are hungry, grab Indomie, Australia's favourite instant noodles, packed with bold flavour and ready in minutes. Find them at your local supermarket.
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0: for your Monday arvo, it is Carrie Bickmore and Tommy Little driving you home. We got Loz Barry filling in the Savo.
1: Very sad news that has just come through. The Danaher family have released a statement saying that, tragically, Neil Danaher has passed away. The good news is that he was at home and surrounded by his family. I think anyone that has a heart in this country would have been touched by Neil Danaher and his tireless fundraising in the face of huge adversity over the years. And we'll bring you more of that statement from the family after we play a short tribute to the great man here.
2: It's too late for me. The disease I've got will kill me. It's a beast of a disease because there's no treatment and there's no cure. It doesn't kill you quick. It kills you slowly. It kills you by slowly paralysing you. But you don't lie down. It might get me, but I'm a fighter.
3: Neil Danaher comes in for the kick that could possibly win the game.
4: He is a ripper bloke, Neil Danaher. He's one of those blokes that you're always delighted to run into.
5: You've united the whole footy world, Neil.
2: I wanted to tell you a story. I'm a new grandfather. Me and my grandson, Cooper. I can't predict Cooper. Forever. My wish for him is for him to understand a few things. Life's good. But life done promise to be fair. I wish Cooper learns what the right way is. I can't protect him. He's got to take on that responsibility himself. That's something not only to wish for, but aspire to.
6: He told us that in 4 years we were going to raise $40 million and we pretty much said, you're crazy. You're insane. No way. We're this little baby organisation. We're all volunteers. This is not going to happen. And then you've got to say he was right.
7: $115 million in a medical research at the hands of this one man who's worked tirelessly for more than 10 years to raise money and awareness.
8: I'm delighted to announce that the 2025 Australian of the Year is Neil Danaher, AO.
9: He's just an inspiring human. At the end of the day, what he's done over the last 10 years, he's defied the odds. He's changed people's lives. He's brought M&D into a spotlight. So he's a truly inspirational person.
10: This is from our Facebook. David Chamberlain, this man could be the best ever. Imagine if the world was full of genuine people like Neil Danaher. Gig Cunningham says, what an inspiring man. Many could look up to him for inspiration. Jody Robinson, thank you, Neil. I don't know if you realise that you are such an amazing inspiration for each and every one of us. You are one absolutely beautiful man and one hell of a fighter.
2: My vision is the world without M&D.
11: I hope to leave a legacy that says this, no matter the odds, no matter the diagnosis, we all have the power to choose to fight, to choose our attitude, to choose to smile, and to choose to do something, because their mark of a person isn't what they say, it's what they do.
1: It's an absolutely amazing and courageous life when, as he said at the start of that package, MND is a beast of a disease and it doesn't take you quickly. And I can imagine, and I hope I never get to find out, but I can imagine when you first start noticing the signs of it, the natural thing, and I think probably the easiest thing would be to hide away. The fact that he chose to take his fight as public as he did, to be completely selfless and to envision a world where no one else has to go through what him and his family have been through, is courage of the highest order. You heard there, he was awarded 2025 Australian of the Year. Over $115 million is what Fight MMD have raised, and that makes them the largest independent funder in the world fighting against this horrific disease. It is nothing short of an incredible legacy, one that will last far beyond when we're all here. And it's just such a sad occasion because it is such a brilliant life.
12: Yeah, and his family, you know, they're sort of around as well and they do so much too, and I just think he always did this with a smile and his attitude was so positive and so beautiful. And even the family have said, you know, he was a natural leader. People were drawn to, looked up to him. But beyond that, he was a loving husband, dad, proud poppy, a music lover, and with the biggest laugh in the room. And I just think he's just, what a man.
1: Yeah. And I think the sense of fun was never lost. You're right. Whether it was celebrities at the Big Freeze sliding down into, you know, buckets of ice water, or literally, if you have ever been to one of those games, Collingwood Melbourne games at the MCG, it's 100,000 people and it's a sea of blue beanies. And, it is a lot of things. It's inspiring. It's hopeful. Mm-hmm. It's exciting. One thing I don't think you could ever say was that it was a depressing or, sorrowful affair.
12: No.
1: So, like I said, I think, you know, the reason that, this news is so sad is because of the joy and the strive for change that he brings. If you are listening to this and you think, well, I mean, bugger, that's a big bit of hope in our world lost. What can I do? M&D beanies are on sale at Coles and Bunnings now for $25. The Big Freeze game, as far as we know, will definitely be happening again. The King's birthday, Collingwood versus Melbourne, and I would guess it might be bigger than ever.
12: I think that's going to be probably the biggest game that place will see, honestly. Yeah.
1: And I think it is, I think the moments that make me the saddest about this are the smaller things and the really human things. Like, in a lot of ways, he was a figure that was so much larger than life. And so a lot of the stuff is not tangible to me. Like, hearing that a man has single-handedly kickstarted $115 million plus of fundraising, I can't really get my head around that. But when you hear his faltering voice say, "I'm a new grandfather,"
12: I know,
1: you just realize that
12: that's
1: behind this larger-than-life character, there was also just a father, a partner, and a grandfather. And to the Danaher family, we're thinking of you. Thank you for your tireless work. And, you're definitely in our hearts today and moving forward.
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0: Falls for Fletcher. 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
11: Hey, I'm Tessa Randello.
12: With the passing of Neil Danaher, we all grieve for a great Australian. On behalf of the government and the people of Australia, I offer our heartfelt condolences to the Danaher family. His wife Jan, children Beck, Ben, Lauren and Luke, many grandchildren and wider family. They did so much to support the man that they loved so deeply.
11: Prime Minister Anthony Albanese there after the passing of former Australian of the Year Neil Danaher following a 12-year fight with MND. In a statement, his family remembering him as a loving husband, dad, a proud poppy, a music lover and the one with the biggest laugh in the room. While the Victorian Premier Jacinta Allen says he'll be honoured with a state funeral service. In other news briefly, a few independents have revealed they are in conversations about a potential party to fight the rise of One Nation. And the next group of so-called ISIS brides are on their way to Oz, expected to land tomorrow.
13: Clean clothes, a warm shower, a conversation. 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
11: Back to our top story now. The AFL world is in mourning after the loss of former player and coach Neil Danaher after a long fight with motor neuron disease. The league's chief executive, Andrew Dillon, saying he stepped forward to speak for those who did not have a voice and acted for those who had no one to stand up for them. Fundraising efforts from the Big Freeze game contributed more than $100 million to MND research projects. And Bulldog Cody Waitman is on the cusp of ending 20 months on the sidelines due to injury.
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15: This is Heat Weather.
16: Mostly fine for the rest of today in Bunbury. Tonight, down to 10, and tomorrow, mostly cloudy with a high of 22. 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

0: Monday afternoon, Loz Barry filling in for Bickmore the Sabo.
1: Yes, and I think the internet has gone too far, Lozzie.
2: Why?
1: Do you remember last week I was bringing you my idea of writing definitely real science facts, which aren't real, they're just to get people to share them, because I keep getting served up these things like this, and it's disguised as news. A 10-minute quickie before going out gives you a better glow than expensive makeup.
2: I mean, is that so far from the truth?
1: Study claims squeezing your partner's butt lowers stress and is a sign of a happy relationship.
2: Huh.
1: And those two, I thought they were a reach, but I didn't think they were, you know, outlandish.
2: Yeah.
1: Until I came across this one, which was a video which I watched that was purely scientific.
3: Touching your boyfriend's balls can save both of your lives.
1: Both of your lives. Both of your lives. Let's start with him. How does it save his life?
3: Gentle, deliberate stimulation here creates a biological interrupt. It activates the pudendal nerve, which has a direct line to his brain. This forces a massive flood of oxytocin and dopamine washes over his cortex. It flushes out the cortisol that was slowly poisoning his arteries.
1: And I know what you're thinking. Well, that's him saved, but how does it save my life as well?
3: Uh-huh. When you heal him, the energy reflects back. Scientists call this neural co-regulation, because a relaxed man is dangerous to his enemies, but an absolute sanctuary for his woman. You are literally extending his lifespan with your touch. So ladies, if he is stressed, you know the prescription. Don't just touch him, heal him.
2: Wow.
4: Why does the music cut out halfway through that? Like, guys, this is serious.
5: It's like the PSA part.
1: Yeah. I love how they've given that a lady's voice to pretend like a dude hasn't made this.
5: I know, and like we want their lives to be longer. Come on.
6: It's the Southwest Hits, Carrie and Tommy.

0: Olivia Dean, that is Baby Steps for your Monday arvo. It's Carrie and Tommy. Carrie's away, so we've got Loz Barry filling in.
1: And we are talking about Australia's littlest restaurant. Yes. This is, look, I know it's my own idea, but this is exciting stuff, wasn't it?
2: So exciting.
1: Yeah. It's two people, two randoms. You can get involved now at carrieandtommy.com.au. That's the only patrons we have. So it's super exclusive.
2: Oh, yeah.

0: Yeah.
1: Will there be more staff at this restaurant than patrons?
2: Absolutely. Lozzie, I would love you to, can you be my wait staff?
0: Oh, maitre d'?
2: Yes.
0: Mm. Absolutely.
2: I don't know the difference between the two.
0: Me neither.
2: It sounds fancy.
0: All right. Well, I can eat. I've never waited a table in my life, but I can do it.
2: Yeah, that's fine. I've never cooked as a chef.
0: Okay.
2: Mm. Can I say I'm a chef? No. It's what like do you have to do to be a chef?
0: Train.
3: I reckon you could be a celebrity. You're a celebrity cook.
0: Yeah.
3: But you're not a chef.
1: Oh.
0: It's like, it's, I mean, it's, look, I'm not going to go as far as to call it a dinner party.
2: It's not a dinner.
0: I know. Very but you've cooked for this people before. Day.
2: This is Australia's most exclusive restaurant, and so far you are my only staff member.
0: Okay.
1: And the lack front of house
2: loyalty.
1: Too.
2: Yeah, yeah.
0: Yeah, but,
2: the most public facing.
0: But your staff need to present you with, you know, the possible issues that might arise and things like that.
2: It's a robust conversation.
0: Yes.
2: Is that what it is?
0: Yes.
2: I don't want that.
0: Okay. This is going to be amazing, and I'm so excited for this little restaurant.
2: Now she's back. Now she's back. I want to make a divorce me steak. Yes. G'day, Julie.
4: Yeah, hi there. I was just wondering, Tommy, what will you be wearing when you're cooking for me?
2: What do you think? What do you think, Jules? What would you like?
4: Well, you know, you're pretty confident that I'll want to leave my husband for you, so I was just wondering, you know, like, what will I get to see?
2: Oh, I was thinking I might Porky Pig in a T-shirt.
0: Or just an apron.
2: Just an apron, Jules. What's floating your boat
4: maybe,
2: there?
4: Maybe, yeah. It could be a tight T-shirt, maybe. Or
2: Jules is putting more clothes on me.
4: Yeah.
2: Okay. All right. Thank you, Julie. Appreciate it. G'day, Hallie.
5: Hello.
2: Hallie, would you like to be cooked for, and do you think there's any possibility that I make food good enough that it makes people want to think for a second I might leave my partner?
5: Oh, well, my husband doesn't really cook, so the bar's pretty low.
2: Okay.
5: So I reckon, you know, you might be in there with a shot.
0: Oh, okay. If Hallie comes. And would you bring your husband, Hallie, if you were coming to this?
5: Oh, yeah.
2: Yeah, yeah, yeah. Because it needs to be both of them.
0: Yeah,
2: it's
0: I know.
2: Not a, this is not a gendered affair.
0: No, that's true.
2: I just want everyone.
5: It might
2: backfire. Yeah. Yeah, it might. Because I might end up with your husband. Is that what you think?
5: I don't know. It depends how good your steak is.
1: Hallie might end up with Lauren. Who knows?
0: Oh, hey, that sounds pretty good, Hallie.
2: Hallie, if you take my maitre d' off my hands, I'm going to be so annoyed.
5: Well, I don't know.
2: Okay. Okay. Thank you, Hallie. G'day, Mel.
6: Hi, Mel. Hey, guys, how are you?
2: Did you go to say hi?
6: I went to say yourself. Hi, Mel.
2: I already love you, Mel. You're the best. Hey, what have you got for us, Mel?
6: Oh, look, if you can cook anything better than my husband's spaghetti that me and my children couldn't eat.
2: Yeah.
6: So I came home from work one night and he's like, I've made dinner. I was like, oh, okay, yeah, never cooked. Yep, all right. And the kids are like, don't do it, Mum. I'm like, it can't be that bad. It's spaghetti bolognese, guys. Like, come on. I took one mouthful and I spat it out, and he looked at me and I'm like, I'm really sorry. What did you use? And he goes, well, just a bit of tomato paste, like fried up the mince and a bit of tomato paste. And I'm like, oh, okay. Like, yeah, it needs a bit of, does it have any salt in it? And he's like, no.
0: Oh.
6: And I'm like, Lebanese, so I cook all the dinners. So now, from now on, and I did it yesterday, I have to pre-make spaghetti in batches, like 5 kilo batches. Put it in the freezer. So I do a whole day cook of, and that's what we're having for dinner tonight, spaghetti bolognese, because the kids refuse to eat anything that he makes, like even a piece of toast. He won't even put enough butter on it. And it's like, swallow it. Like, you're going to choke on it. It's so dry.
2: So, Mel, surely then, if someone makes you food and it's really good, you consider,
6: mate, you add a bit of salt and you got me.

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0: Around the country for your Monday afternoon, it's Carrie Bickmore and Tommy Littlebick is away. We got Loz Barry filling in.
1: Yes, but still pulling the strings in the background, and she has organised an incredible prize. And within half an hour, we're going to tell you how you can win those tickets to see, I think, the biggest artist in the world.
2: I agree, obviously.
1: Loz, before five. We also, we have to talk about a very famous woman who's just, I think, doing the coolest thing ever. She's decided she doesn't want to get married again and has a little black book, a roster younger men.
2: My queen.
1: We're going to talk about it and how you can do the same thing, Loz.
0: Very soon.
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1: Hippopotamus, sing me a song.
2: Jesse, you give us a word.
0: Yes.
2: And we have to sing an incredibly well-known song that has that word in the lyrics.
0: You're not making up your own today.
2: I have not done that for a long time.
0: It's funny that when Carrie leaves, she gets what she wants.
2: It's almost by design.
0: Your first word, never.
3: Never ever felt so low. Got a bit of money out of this black hole.
0: Oh, you guys are insane.
2: Okay.
4: It's All Saints or the other one?
2: It is All Saints.
4: Yeah.
2: Do I admit what I think happened there?
0: No.
4: Did you just sing what I sang?
0: For two in a row. Did you just here. Sing? To see how in sync you are.
2: Okay. Good.
4: He's just
0: word number two. You.
2: You and me, we're gonna be together forever.
4: What song is that?
2: In the tree. Do you not know that? You and me,
4: oh, yeah.
2: We're gonna be together forever.
5: Hi, like
2: sitting
5: that.
2: In the tree.
4: That's not
0: sitting in the tree. You did too much. So close.
2: You're my little bumblebee.
4: I don't know.
0: Yeah, okay. Yeah.
2: You and I belong together. Is that a song? No matter near or far. Oh.
4: That's the Home and Away song.
2: Yes. Is that go like that? Does that have you?
4: You and yeah, it does.
2: You and, yep.
4: Yep. All right.
2: Also, you and I, a band.
4: Yep. Certainly a band.
2: I know. Not required. I'm just giving you bonus content here.
0: All right. Your next one is skirt.
2: Skirt, skirt, skirt, skirt, skirt,
4: skirt, skirt, skirt,
2: skirt, skirt, skirt, skirt, skirt, skirt, skirt,
5: Kodak.
2: Yeah, Kodak Black.
4: That's what I was singing.
2: Is his name not Kodak Black?
0: Are you thinking Kodak of Kodak Black. Yellow? The Kodak Cardi
2: Black.
0: B song?
2: I was singing Kodak Black.
0: Okay. Yeah.
2: Good. To be fair, Kodak Black, I've seen him. I don't think he's in a great place, but recently at his gigs, he hasn't been singing much more than skirt, skirt.
0: Yeah.
4: Well, that's what people came to see. You know?
2: Yes. Although I think some of them asking for refunds asked for a little bit more.
5: The first line of the skirt song has a U in it too. Girl, I'm done with you.
4: Oh.
2: Oh, more bonus content. Pretty much, we have become on a DVD the like extras.
4: Yeah,
2: like you just get so much.
0: We're
2: bang
0: the extended
2: for your,
0: cut.
2: You get we're the extended cut.
0: The director's commentary.
4: The director's I miss that.
0: Oh, can you give us a bit of director's commentary on this game?
4: Me.
0: So it's like outside. You're looking back on what's happened.
4: All right. So the game's actually, what happened here was the game was going extremely poorly. They were just making up their own songs. No one knew that they were making it up, but they really were. It's so funny.
0: She's very good.
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11: Guys, someone on this team has long claimed they have a close connection to Bebe Rexha, so we're going straight to the source. 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
27: Plus, Fev, what were you doing on stage in front of 10,000 people last night?
28: Just setting the record straight, Nicholas. That's what I was doing.
11: 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I may have leaked some of my personal information accidentally.
27: Oopsie-daisy.
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0: Around the country for you Monday arvo, it's Carrie Bickmore and Tommy Little. Bick is away at the moment, so we got Loz Barry.
1: Loz, do you have dreams of getting married one day?
2: Not really.
1: Okay, why?
2: Because I don't have time. I would like to be with someone, but I also, like, marriage, I'm like, oh, that money for what?
1: It's interesting, though, because you love a party.
2: See, that is why I would do it, just for a party.
1: Yeah.
2: And the attention would be on me.
1: Yeah. Mm. But you haven't been married before.
2: No.
1: Yes, it's interesting because Demi Moore, she's decided marriage is not for me.
2: Well.
1: But she's done it three times.
2: Yeah.
1: Yeah.
2: So, three? Who was the third?
1: So she split in 1985 from musician Freddie Moore. She then tied the knot with Bruce Willis, yes, most famously, probably. They had three kids together. And then she also had a five-year marriage to Ashton Kutcher.
0: Oh, yeah.
2: That seems like another lifetime ago, doesn't it?
1: Mm. And she would go on to accuse Ashton of cheating on her in her memoir.
0: Oh.
1: Imagine reading the book of your partner and being like, what?
2: I wonder if she sent him a little text first, say, Ashton, just FYI, I'm popping this in my memoir.
1: Would ya?
2: Well, I've never written a memoir.
0: Would you do that?
1: No, if you don't have time for a week.
2: Yeah. I don't have time for a memoir.
1: You don't have time for a memoir.
2: No.
1: Would you like to know what she's doing?
2: Yes.
1: Demi. Because she hasn't given up on the love game completely. She's got a little roster.
2: Oh.
1: She, this is according to an anonymous source, right? She's only interested in physical pleasure with zero expectations. And so it takes her time to vet a guy. But when she finds one she likes, she tends to keep him around. So she's now got a little roster who she can call on.
2: Well, you know what? Like, honestly, if you're done having your kids and you're in a good place and you're secure and you feel fine, why not?
1: She still has a taste for very attractive men in their 30s and early 40s.
2: Huh.
1: How old's Demi now?
2: She'd be late 50s.
1: 63.
2: 63?
1: Yes. Good on her. She's doing...
0: You're still just in Demi's hitting zone.
2: Oh, you... Oh, you could be added on the roster.
1: Get me at least on the bench.
0: Yeah.
1: And so I can say I was part of the team, even if I didn't get on the court.
0: You could be in the next memoir.
1: I could be in the next memoir. Guys, it's good to dream, isn't it?
2: Yeah.
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12: Hey, I'm Tessa Randello. Former Australian of the Year Neil Danaher has passed away at the age of 65. He fought motor neuron disease for 12 years while also raising awareness and investment in finding a cure.
13: With the courage, optimism and passion that brought hope and inspiration into the lives of everyone affected by MND.
12: Prime Minister Anthony Albanese there. A group of women with links to Islamic State could touch down in Oz within days. The ABC reporting the 7 women and 13 children have booked their flights home to Melbourne and Sydney. Some could face terror-related charges when touching down. A WA man's been sentenced to 10 years behind bars for smuggling around 4 kilos of cocaine into Australia. He's the third person to face jail time after the drug was found in multiple shipments of face masks, curry packets and tomato soup sachets. And the latest domain data shows just 53% of homes up for auction sold at the weekend.
14: Research shows that regularly eating ultra-processed foods can increase your risk of developing type 2 diabetes by 53%. Search Diabetes Australia for more about the nation's fastest growing chronic condition.
12: Tributes are flowing for AFL legend Neil Danaher. He passed away peacefully at home surrounded by family following a long fight with motor neuron disease. His family in a statement saying from day one he was a fighter, choosing every day to find opportunity where others might only see challenge. While the AFL chief executive says he'll be remembered for his selflessness, Andrew Dillon adding his contribution to wider Australian life was simply incredible in the way he put himself at the forefront despite the challenge of his own MND diagnosis.
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16: Mostly fine for the rest of today in Bunbury. Tonight down to 10 and tomorrow mostly cloudy with a high of 22. 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
19: and Tommy Little. Boom, boom,
20: boom, boom, boom. This is Carrie and Tommy.
21: Yeah, yeah, yeah.
22: Yeah, that is where you're at for your Monday afternoon. We got Loz Barry filling in for the Bickmore, the Sarvo.
23: And also we have been teasing that Bickmore has been pulling the strings behind the scenes and has managed a fair coup of sorts to get you to see the biggest artist in the world. She left us this message.
24: Hey, it's Carrie Bickmore here, and as you can hear, my voice is absolutely cooked. So, I've recorded this message for you. So, I have tickets to see Harry Styles for his Together Together tour in London on June 17th.
25: Once again, you've changed my life.
24: My voice will absolutely not hold up screaming, now I have a voice I can't use, 3 tickets to a country I can't fly to a concert I can't go to. So instead, I need you to go in my place.
26: But how?
24: I want the perfect thruple.
26: All right, I want you to go with it.
24: Enter now, and your voice could be like mine after Harry's Together Together tour in London. Because my voice certainly won't be doing all this late night talking. You get it? Like his song. All this late night talking. Carrie and Tommy's Be Carrie at Harry.
27: Oof, that voice. Carrie, I might just jump in here.
1: Be Carrie at Harry.
23: Because wow. Has the tickets, she has the flights, but she doesn't have the voice to sing along to all of Harry's hits. So she wants to give you and your two besties the chance to go together to see Harry Styles perform live at Wembley Stadium in London.
28: They're like his home shows.
23: Yeah. And as you just heard, it's in 3 weeks. It's not one of these competitions where you're like, oh, I guess we'll go in 6 months, maybe a year from now. No, we need you and your mates to get on flights and go in 3 weeks.
28: Oh.
23: Accommodation's thrown in. As I said, airfare's thrown in. Harry Styles tickets, you bet your balls they're thrown in. And some spending money included. How good does it sound, Lozzie?
28: And if you don't have a passport, go today. Today.
23: 2 days. You can get a passport in 2 days.
28: You can,
23: days.
28: But they yes. come very quickly. So get it sorted, get it organised.
29: And you know those tickets are going to be good because they're actually Carrie's tickets.
23: Yeah,
28: oh, yeah. That'll be good. Yeah,
23: you
28: yeah.
23: can enter now, carrieandtommy.com.au and tell us why you should be Carrie at Harry this June for your chance to win.
29: Harry Styles has just added a fourth Melbourne show for his Together Together World Tour. You can get your tickets now at livenation.com.au.
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0: Down the Country for your Monday arvo. It's Carrie Bickmore and Tommy Little. Bick is away, so we got Loz Barry filling in the Savo.
1: I found a new feature on my phone.
2: Okay.
1: Google's done this thing where they've started advertising itself in itself.
2: Right.
1: Hmm. So I was searching something, and then this little prompt came up and said, "Oi, you know I now can search for songs just by you humming them." And I was like, "What?" And Google was like, "Yeah, bro, it's just another thing that I can do. Do you want to try?" And I was like, "Yeah, I'll give it a go." And then I started humming into it, and it picked the song.
2: It knows.
1: And so then me and my housemate, Johnny, we just started seeing if we could get
0: a hum battle.
1: We had a hum off.
2: A hum off.
1: A hum dinger of a top.
2: This is amazing because this is something I've always wanted. When you have a song, but you just cannot, and I would just type into Google, what song goes like this? Doot, doot, doot, doot. But they don't know my tone. Yes. They don't know what I'm saying.
1: No. And Shazam, you need to get too close.
0: Yeah.
1: This is expecting a hum.
2: Okay, good.
1: Do you want me to have a go?
2: Yes, please.
1: And I'll show you. So if you are working out how to do this yourself, you just get the Google app and you just hit the microphone button on the search bar, and then it'll say search a song, and you hit that. Oh, my God, no. This is going in.
2: Okay.
1: It'll say search a song, and you hit that. Oh, my God, I'm not. Hang on.
2: Go click the back button.
1: This is all transcribing it. No, no, this is all transcribing it. Oh, no, this is all transcribing it.
0: Oh, no, stuck in a loop.
1: This is not. Okay, hang on. Here we go. Search a song.
0: All right, now hum a song.
1: 18%. She bangs.
2: Yes! Ricky Martin.

0: What they're saying is I'm quite musical.
1: Oh, yeah.
0: 1,000-foot crutch. Falls apart. That was 8%. That was apparently I was humming pretty close to that as well. Do you want to have a go, Ozzy, and we'll see if we can get it?
1: Okay.
0: What is it? What? Hang on. Oh, give us a guess first. Did it come up?
1: I didn't get it.
2: What?
0: What was it?
1: Zoe got it.
3: What was it, producer Zoe?
4: Get a bucket and a mop.
5: I don't clean, but let me tell you, I got this ring. Gobble me, swallow me, drip down the side of me, quick jump out for you.
2: What did it get?
1: It said Sweat by Major Lazer.
0: Oh.
1: Body Bags and Blood Stains.
2: Oh, my God.
1: None of these are correct.
0: Would you like? Here's one. Give us another one. Give us
1: okay. I'll sell you. Yeah.

0: It's got to get that.
1: No!
2: You and I belong together.
1: Yes, yeah, Home and Away theme. You know we belong together. The top match was 8%. Essa Chica Emia.
2: Maybe that's it in another language.
1: Maybe.
3: Can you play it quickly?
2: Essa Chica Emia means the girl is mine.
3: Oh.
2: Does it?
3: It's so hard to check.
2: Do you want one that I was really annoyed that it didn't get?
1: Yes, go on.
2: Because this is like the actual song. See if you know this.
1: Crash Test Dummies?
2: Crash Test Dummies.
3: What does it think it is?
2: Bottom of the River by Delta Ray. Afterglow by Wilkinson.
1: Huh. Okay, maybe its talent isn't all that it's cracked up to be.
3: So is Google 1 from 4?
1: Yeah. And we were humming pretty good.
2: So this new feature of your phone, maybe it sucks.
3: Also, it's not new. It's like 7 years old.
1: Well, it's
3: and
1: new
3: it
1: to us.
3: It still sucks that much. Hey,
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11: Guys, someone on this team has long claimed they have a close connection to Bebe Rexha, so we're going straight to the source. She's joining us tonight.
12: Plus, Fev, what were you doing on stage in front of 10,000 people last night?
13: Just setting the record straight, Nicholas. That's what I was doing.
11: Oh, also, guys, I'm a bit worried. I may have leaked some of my personal information accidentally.
12: Oopsie-daisy.

0: Tommy are about to go back to back to back to back to back. 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
2: What a huge show, Aussie.
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2: Isn't it? For all of us.
3: Honestly.
2: We have launched probably the two hottest tickets in the world, right? Harry Styles tickets. Playing at Wembley, 3 weeks' time. 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
3: And two of your best mates.
2: And two of your best mates. A thruple, which Carrie said weirdly. I don't know why. But,
3: I think that's fine.
4: It's because they're her tickets.
2: Do as the Queen does.
3: Yes. Was that her intention?
4: Yes.
2: And arguably, some would say, an even bigger price. Seats at the world's most exclusive restaurant.
4: Australia's. To be fair, Harry has done concerts before. This has never been done.
3: Never.
2: It's never been done. Yeah. And you know what? People around the world, they've gone, I have seen Harry Styles. No, I haven't never cooked for someone.
4: That's right.
2: That's never.
3: Never.
2: Don't fact check it.
3: Okay, great.
2: It's going to be an interesting first meal.
3: You cooked for me the other day.
2: Never.
4: Not a maitre d'.
3: Never in a little restaurant.
2: You are really against me.
5: Definitely not on this show.
2: It'll also be a thruple. I don't know. I'm getting desperate.
4: You are doing the divorce me stage.
2: If you want to be the most exclusive restaurant in the country, if you want to be a part of that, it's free. carrieandtommy.com.au, but only two people. That's all I can cook for.
3: Yeah.
2: I mean, I have capacity.
3: And one meal only. No entrees, no dessert.
2: I don't think so.
6: And what are the sides?
2: We haven't worked out the sides yet.
3: Would you consider a little platter to start? Or is that the maitre d's issue?
2: No. I think the maitre d' should stick to her lane, if I'm being honest, and keep bigging it up.
4: What is the maitre d's lane?
3: What is my role?
2: What does the maitre d' do?
3: Put them at the table.
2: I did not think that's what you were going to say.
3: I was going to say pour drinks, and then I thought, well, you sit them and you go, here is your seat, ma'am.
2: See, that's a full-time job.
3: Yeah. Absolutely. They study for that.
4: Oh, you got to do the little napkin thing where you put it,
3: and they get up to go to the bathroom and I fold it up for them and put it on their plate.
4: Can you please?
2: And you make it into a flower.
4: The dinner is done for the night, can you do the tablecloth thing where you rip it out and everything stays there?
3: Yes, I've always wanted to do that.
2: Yeah.
3: Brilliant. Finally, my time to shine. The Southwest Hits, Carrie and Tommy.

0: For your Monday arvo, it is Carrie Bickmore and Tommy Little driving you home. We got Loz Barry filling in the Savo.
1: Very sad news that has just come through. The Danaher family have released a statement saying that, tragically, Neil Danaher has passed away. The good news is that he was at home and surrounded by his family. I think anyone that has a heart in this country would have been touched by Neil Danaher and his tireless fundraising in the face of huge adversity over the years. And we'll bring you more of that statement from the family after we play a short tribute to the great man here.
2: It's too late for me. The disease I've got will kill me. It's a beast of a disease because there's no treatment and there's no cure. It doesn't kill you quick. It kills you slowly. It kills you by slowly paralysing you. But you don't lie down. It might get me, but I'm a fighter. I'm a
3: fighter. Neil Danaher comes in for the kick that could possibly win the game.
4: He is a ripper bloke, Neil Danaher. And he's one of those blokes that you're always delighted to run against.
5: You've united the whole footy world, Neil.
2: I wanted to tell you a story. I'm a new grandfather with my grandson, Cooper. I can't predict Cooper. But my wish for him is for him to understand a few things. Life's good. But life doesn't promise to be fair. I wish Cooper learns what the right way is. I can't protect him. He's got to take on that responsibility himself. That's something not only to wish for, but aspire to.
6: He told us that in 4 years we were going to raise $40 million and we pretty much said, you're crazy. You're insane. No way. We're this little baby organisation. We're all volunteers. This is not going to happen. And then you've got to say he was right.
7: $115 million in a medical research at the hands of this one man who's worked tirelessly for more than 10 years to raise money and awareness.
8: I'm delighted to announce that the 2025 Australian of the Year is Neil Danaher, AO.
9: Just an inspiring human. At the end of the day, what he's done over the last 10 years, he's defied the odds. He's changed people's lives. He's brought M&D into a spotlight. So he's a truly inspirational person.
10: So from our Facebook, David Chamberlain, this man could be the best ever. Imagine if the world was full of genuine people like Neil Danaher. Gig Cunningham says, what an inspiring man. Many could look up to him for inspiration. Jody Robinson, thank you, Neil. I don't know if you realise that you are such an amazing inspiration for each and every one of us. You are one absolutely beautiful man and one hell of a fighter.
2: My vision is the world without M&D.
11: I hope to leave a legacy that says this, no matter the odds, no matter the diagnosis, we all have the power to choose to fight, to choose our attitude, to choose to smile, and to choose to do something. Because their mark of a person isn't what they say, it's what they do.
1: It's an absolutely amazing and courageous life when, as he said at the start of that package, MND is a beast of a disease and it doesn't take you quickly. And I can imagine, and I hope I never get to find out, but I can imagine when you first start noticing the signs of it, the natural thing, and I think probably the easiest thing would be to hide away. The fact that he chose to take his fight as public as he did, to be completely selfless and to envision a world where no one else has to go through what him and his family have been through, is courage of the highest order. You heard there, he was awarded 2025 Australian of the Year. Over $115 million is what Fight MMD have raised, and that makes them the largest independent funder in the world fighting against this horrific disease. It is nothing short of an incredible legacy, one that will last far beyond when we're all here. And it's just such a sad occasion because it is such a brilliant life.
12: Yeah, and his family, you know, they're sort of around as well and they do so much too, and I just think he always did this with a smile and his attitude was so positive and so beautiful, and even the family have said, you know, he was a natural leader. People were drawn to, looked up to him, but beyond that, he was a loving husband, dad, proud poppy, a music lover, and with the biggest laugh in the room. And I just think he's just, what a man.
1: Yeah, and I think the sense of fun was never lost. You're right. Whether it was celebrities at the Big Freeze sliding down into, you know, buckets of ice water, or literally, if you have ever been to one of those games, Collingwood Melbourne games at the MCG, it's 100,000 people and it's a sea of blue beanies. And, it is a lot of things. It's inspiring. It's hopeful. Mm-hmm. It's exciting. One thing I don't think you could ever say was that it was a depressing or, sorrowful affair.
12: No.
1: So, like I said, I think, you know, the reason that, this news is so sad is because of the joy and the strive for change that he brings. If you are listening to this and you think, well, I mean, bugger, that's a big bit of hope in our world lost. What can I do? M&D beanies are on sale at Coles and Bunnings now for $25. The Big Freeze game, as far as we know, will definitely be happening again. The King's birthday, Collingwood versus Melbourne, and I would guess it might be bigger than ever.
12: I think that's going to be probably the biggest game that place will see, honestly. Yeah.
1: And I think it is, I think the moments that make me the saddest about this are the smaller things and the really human things. Like, in a lot of ways, he was a figure that was so much larger than life. And so a lot of the stuff is not tangible to me. Like, hearing that a man has single-handedly kickstarted $115 million plus of fundraising, I can't really get my head around that. But when you hear his faltering voice say, "I'm a new grandfather,"
12: I know,
1: you just realize that behind this larger-than-life character, there was also just
12: a
1: father, a partner, and a grandfather. And to the Danaher family, we're thinking of you. Thank you for your tireless work. And, you're definitely in our hearts today and moving forward.
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0: Around Australia, a few Monday arvo. It's Carrie and Tommy. We've got Loz Barry filling in the sarbo.
1: Lozzie, as you know, I don't have a lot of commitment to things. Like, as in, I become obsessed with things for a very short amount of time, and then I might never do them again.
2: Yeah, it's the ADHD of it all.
1: Yeah, you get it.
2: I get it, because I am one.
1: Well, look at us go.
2: I know.
1: Look at us. So I thought this year might be my year of actually seeing ideas through to completion.
2: Wow.
1: Let's forget that I'm meant to be playing a Vanessa Carlton song in just a matter of days on this show because I committed to playing the keyboard. Let's focus on one.
0: Do you want me to take your Rubik's Cube away from you as well?
1: I can do that. So I feel like that is completed.
0: Oh, okay.
3: It's not just completed doing it there, though.
1: It's not completed there, no, because sometimes you mix them up again.
2: How long did it take you?
1: Well, I thought I was pretty good, and it was like 3 minutes, and Tess, who used to work on the show, I thought I was flying, and she can do it in like 30 seconds.
2: Oh.
1: And I just thought that was impossible.
0: Time to give up.
1: Anyway, I've had this idea, and I reckon I've had it for about 2 years now, and I've never done it. I want to do Australia's littlest restaurant. So I just want to set up a restaurant in a different location let's go each night, and I want I want just two people. We get invite just two people, and then I cook them food up, and then we send them on their way, and isn't life wonderful?
0: Are they miniature portions as well, or?
1: That's good.
2: Oh, that is nice.
1: No, because I only want to cook one thing.
2: So,
1: I'm picturing in doing it in not a restaurant environment. I reckon the littlest restaurant should be able to pop up anywhere. Mm. And so I just want to make them one. I'm not insane. Like just one course.
2: Yeah.
1: And I've been thinking. So, you know how there's all these, I made you marry me chicken.
2: It was beautiful. Last week.
1: Yes, but you didn't marry me.
2: No.
1: It's a lie.
2: Yeah.
1: And a fallacy. And I started looking up. There's now so many different marry me dishes. There was marry me salmon.
2: Ooh.
1: There's marry me ravioli. And then there was marry me overnight oats. No one, no one has ever had overnight oats that good that you're like, I'm going to marry this person.
2: Mm-mm. Mm-mm.
1: So I'm going to pitch you an idea. What about a divorce me meal? So instead of the meal, so I'm serving two people that I don't know, right?
2: Okay.
1: I don't particularly want them to marry me.
2: Yeah.
1: So I feel like making them marry me something doesn't make any sense.
2: Yeah.
1: But I do want my food to be so good that they consider leaving their partner.
2: Right.
1: To marry someone like me.
2: But not for you.
1: Someone like me.
2: Someone else who maybe.
0: So it kind of is marry me, but it's divorce.
2: Without the commitment,
0: them.
2: Tommy.
1: But I don't want them.
0: Yes.
1: I just want them to leave their, think about leaving their partner.
2: Yeah, okay.
1: Do you think that has ever been, so I'll be honest, I think my best foot forward, it's a simple-ish dish, but I think people get it wrong the most. I reckon my steak could make you think about leaving your partner.
2: What are you putting with the sides?
1: So, I hadn't thought about that.
2: What, you just put steak on a plate?
0: Just
2: going
0: to use your meat to lure someone away.
1: Yes, Jesse gets it. It's
2: very well seasoned.
1: Yes, it is.
0: Medium? All right.
2: Medium? Are you an animal?
4: Yuck.
0: What do you mean? No, I was continuing with the joke.
2: Oh.
0: Clearly, I know. Someone's passionate.
1: Also, I was like, rare.
2: Yes.
1: Oh.
0: Yeah, I
1: would love to know on 13 1060, has anyone ever cooked for you and it's made you want to leave your partner?
2: Because it was so good.
1: Yes. Or has your partner's cooking been so bad that you also want to leave them? I've set up, here's a bit of radio magic. I've set up a win page. I did that myself. If you head to carrieandtommy.com.au and you want me to cook for you, you and your partner, and I'll make you the best dinner I possibly can. And then afterwards, you just have to say whether you're thinking about leaving each other. There'll be no follow-up questions. I'll probably have left by that point.
2: Yeah.
1: And the producer will be asking me questions as you say it to camera. I might even have a body double in the background, but I will definitely do all the cooking.
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14: Hey there, I'm Tessa Randello. Neil Danaher will get a state funeral service after passing away at the age of 65. The former Australian of the Year was surrounded by family following a more than 10-year battle with motor neuron disease. In a statement, his family saying, even in the toughest times, he kept pushing forward. Reports a group of so-called ISIS brides have booked flights back home to Australia. Seven News says the group of seven women and 13 children could touch down as soon as tomorrow. Teal Independents are in talks to create a new political party. Independent MP Zali Steggall confirming there have been some conversations.
15: What I'm really interested in doing and is developing models that allow for collaborative work on solutions. Ultimately, this is about putting forward policies and solutions.
14: And Aussie swimmer James Magnussen has finished last in the 100-metre freestyle event at the Enhanced Games, two-time Olympian taking performance-enhancing drugs under medical supervision.
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14: Back to our top story, the AFL chief executive says the game is heartbroken after the loss of Neil Danaher. Andrew Dillon says his contribution to wider Australian life was simply incredible in the way that he's put himself in the forefront despite the challenges of his own MND diagnosis to raise awareness of the disease. Since he was first diagnosed, efforts from the Big Freeze have seen more than $100 million contributed to research projects. And Cody Waitman could be back in the AFL within weeks after 20 months out injured.
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19: Mostly fine for the rest of today in Bunbury. Tonight, down to 10, and tomorrow, mostly cloudy with a high of 22. 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
23: 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He wasn't just a champion on the field, and he was bloody good at that, but post-footy, he was just superhuman. 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And in his words, play on.
1: It's too late for me. The disease I've got will kill me. It's a beast of a disease because there's no treatment and there's no cure. It doesn't kill you quick. It kills you slowly. It kills you by slowly paralysing you. But you don't lie down. It might get me, but I'm a fighter.
2: Neil Danaher comes in for the kick, but could possibly win the game.
3: He is a ripper bloke, Neil Danaher. He's one of those blokes that you're always delighted to run against.
21: You've united the whole footy world, Daniel.
1: I wanted to tell you a story. I'm a new grandfather with my grandson, Cooper. I can't protect Cooper forever. My wish for him is for him to understand a few things. Life's good. But life done promised to be fair. I wish Cooper learns what the right way is. I can't protect him. He's got to take on that responsibility himself. That's something not only to wish for, but aspire to.
24: You told us that in 4 years we were going to raise $40 million and we pretty much said, you're crazy. You're insane. No way. We're this little baby organisation. We're all volunteers. This is not going to happen. And then you've got to say he was right.
25: $115 million in a medical research at the hands of this one man who's worked tirelessly for more than 10 years to raise money and awareness.
26: I'm delighted to announce that the 2025 Australian of the Year is Neil Danaher, AO.
27: Just an inspiring human. At the end of the day, what he's done over the last 10 years, he's defied the odds, he's changed people's lives, he's brought MND into a spotlight, so he's a truly inspirational person.
28: So from our Facebook, David Chamberlain, this man could be the best ever. Imagine if the world was full of genuine people like Neil Danaher. Gig Cunningham says, what an inspiring man. Many could look up to him for inspiration. Jody Robinson, thank you, Neil. I don't know if you realise that you are such an amazing inspiration for each and every one of us. You are one absolutely beautiful man and one hell of a fighter.
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0: Kathy Fevant Nick. Remembering Neil Danaher, AO.
1: I did the big freeze, went down the slide, dressed as Steven Seagal, a bit of pressure point style.
2: Great.
1: Which was great. I thought it was funny. To be asked to do it, it's an honour. And, you know, to fight the beast in raising awareness for MND, it's an absolute nightmare of a disease. And it affects so many people across Australia. And, you know, some people would just, you know, go about their own business and worry about what they're going to tick off on their life now that obviously when they have MND, but he's done the total opposite and he's trying to make everyone raise money to make a cure.
3: What an incredible fight it's been, and it continues to go. The battle continues. Fight MND, yeah, get your beanies. Let's get behind it. Get rid of this beast.
0: The Southwest's hit.

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0: Guy Sebastian Choir right across Australia, Fifi Fev and Nick, and this was massive over the weekend. Fifi Fev and Nick, he just wrapped up his Australian tour.
1: Huge.
2: It was a great night. Lot of people.
1: Yes, and Fev, you were there.
2: I was there, because last night was his last night of his tour. He's toured all around Australia, and I've been copping a lot of messages, because Guy obviously did us a huge solid last year where he came and performed. For my one-off game at Masala, and he also played. He played in the game.
1: And that was on him, that bit. That we asked him to be halftime entertainment, yeah. And then he said, can I put the boots on?
2: Yes. And in his story, so he's been telling this story about him popping his Achilles all around Australia, and I've been copping a lot of messages where he's sort of thrown me under the bus a little bit, said how well he was going and how he didn't want to play, but he had the fight and it was all about him and he popped. So I've been getting messages flat out. And I copped a couple of messages on Friday and Saturday. So I thought I'll go on Sunday to his last show just to hear how he explained his time at Masala.
3: And so I headed out fourth quarter. We did win, by the way.
4: Hey, that's a cool story, mate. You didn't touch it.
5: You didn't get near it, mate.
4: I'm here, mate.
3: I was wondering who was different. Do you see it differently, Fev?
4: Oh, I did see it a little bit different.
3: Why don't you want to tell your version of it then?
4: Oh, yeah. All right.
3: Who wants to hear Fev's version?
2: Yeah, so we'd had a couple. I was with Leon and my good mate, little Pets P-Train, and we're giving him a little bit of a heckle, and so he got me up on stage to tell the story about how it actually went down.
3: We're in front, hadn't won for 5 years, and you were going all right. He was actually going really well. There was no one around him, and you heard a... and he looked around, because he thought someone hit him.
6: I did.
3: Yeah. And I go, yeah, I think you just done your Achilles, mate.
6: Yeah.
3: And gave my show, BB Fev and Nick, the best publicity ever.
6: Pleasure.
3: I'm always here for playing. You want me to sing?
6: No.
3: We're going to do the choir or something?
6: No, get off my stage.
3: In the choir? Yeah,
0: it's. Who is the crew?
6: Look out, mate. Don't do it a third time.
2: Yeah, he got me off stage really quick. But we had a good time.
1: Another Achilles. You nearly did your other meniscus.
2: I know. I got mixed up because Guy was at the start of his show. He did this like amazing dance with his feet. And I'm like, oh, his Achilles is all right. He's been whinging for a year about his Achilles. He was moving really well. So I tried to sting the choir and do his little, like a moonwalk. And I almost fell over his stage.
1: You did. You went back. That would have been backwards, actually. You could have done your coccyx.
2: Oh. Yeah, well, I could have.
1: Yeah, no, I know. You could have.
2: I should have
1: Guy
2: fallen.
1: Sebastian doing his Achilles playing footy with you, and then you doing your knee, blowing your knee out on stage with him. Oh, it would have been synergy.
2: Pets, that's a full circle moment. Yes. When I sat down, Pets goes, man, you should have just fallen over. Because it would be huge.
7: Compo.
1: Headline.
2: And I didn't even think of it. Like, I actually just fell. Like, I literally fell over because I'd had a couple.
0: You can actually see the footage now. Fifi Fev and Nick on Instagram.

0: Bibi Regia. Bibi Regia, Bibi Rexha, however you want to say it. She's a superstar.
1: Oh, I reckon she'll tell us how to say it. I don't reckon you know anything about Albania.
0: Hey, by the way, Fifi Fevernick, what an exclusive this is.
2: This is an exclusive. We were offered the opportunity to interview Bibi Rexha.
3: And we were like, nah.
2: Well, it was late in the day and we have parental duties and we thought to ourselves, you know what? We hog a lot of the big interviews. You know, we chatted with Kylie Minogue last week.
3: Yeah, we did.
4: That was pretty late.
2: And poor Josiah, you know, you don't always get your window, your opportunity to shine.
0: Yeah, thank you.
2: So we thought, let's give Josiah Broadway. Interview Bibi Rexha on your own. And as everyone listening to the show would know by now, you are what we call a new Albanian.
0: A proud Albanian.
1: He just learned.
2: He was Josiah Cameron, and then he found out he had Albanian blood. So in the last few years, he's really lent into it, and he's changed his name. He's now Josiah Sharla.
1: He did, and we love giving you interviews, because the last guy that was in that spot there, he used to crack it because he wasn't in the interviews and he left.
0: Oh, now he's in another country. Hopefully he's listening. Well, if I do get sent to another country, at least it'll be Albania. So.
2: I think it's important as we listen to some of the this interview, and we've broken it up into parts. It's
1: pieces.
2: Important to remember that that Josiah grew up as an Aussie boy on the surf coast, surfing every day, and he's now a new Albanian.
1: You know when you say surfing every day, I don't think he's ever surfed.
0: Well, that's alleged, so don't worry about that.
1: He just said
2: blonde highlights. Okay, well, let's see. When you started the interview, how quickly was Josiah able to crowbar in that he was also, like BB, Albanian?
0: BB Rexha.
5: Look at those teeth. You got some good teeth.
0: Yeah, you got some amazing teeth as well. I'll tell you what it is. It's those Albanian jeans, baby.
5: Are you Albanian?
0: I'm Albanian. Pushing dead, yes.
5: Oh,
0: yeah.
5: No way.
0: How good is this?
5: Oh, my God. Are you serious? See, it's this good.
0: Un flas pak ship, but una cook toy.
5: I'm going to interview on a ship. Who's volume English?
0: Okay. Your English.
5: No English.
0: Only in ship, yeah. This is where people pull me apart.
2: Mate, you literally went, okay.
1: You spoke like we do when we go into another country. You get your international English.
0: My wife's from there. English is your third language. So you sometimes when you're around those people a lot, you start to develop a bit of an accent yourself.
4: No. You only got hello in.
1: You got hello, and ship.
4: Montreal for the comedy festival there and they opened with bonjour, hello. And I went, bonjour. And then they went into French and I was like, just trying to have a bit of fun.
1: Ship mean?
0: Ship is like eagle, which means Albania. That's like another word for it.
1: Because that's all you said.
0: Yeah, ship. I say it really poorly as well. It's a hard word to say.
2: Because you're Australian.
0: Yeah.
4: You're not Albanian.
2: Now, let's see. Did he overdo the Albanian?
4: What do you mean? It's the 3 seconds in.
0: Born, raised here, baby. Not a lot of Albanians in Australia, but not all our listeners will be understanding the interview. We might need some.
5: Oh, I'm joking, but that's fantastic.
0: Yeah, my dad's from Kosovo, from Pea.
5: But is that your real name, or is that your like?
0: No, Josiah's my real name. So my mum's from England. Okay. That's where I get, you know, that side. But my surname's Sharla, so there you go.
1: Oh, where was the Cameron?
0: I'd forget that, Fev. Like I said, we gloss over that very quickly. My surname is Sharla.
2: Parties do you gloss over half your heritage?
0: Yeah.
2: It's as if the English didn't care.
0: No, of course
1: my favourite bit was we can't do it in Albanian because they won't understand. You wouldn't understand.
0: Yeah. Well, that's a good point. But she wanted to do the whole interview in Albanian. I was just like,
1: pull the handbrake up.
2: Now,
1: this is my favourite bit.
2: You did tell us recently how you think her name should be pronounced.
0: Yes, Bibi Rexha.
2: Well, I think hopefully you got to the bottom of that with her.
0: The single being Albanian, growing up Albanian as well. There's a lot of, especially over there in New York, a lot in Australia who, I said it to you before, so proud of the success you're having. I go out of my way to make sure I pronounce it the Albanian way. So I hope you don't mind that. So Bibi Rexha, that's right. I just got to get you to confirm that is because they always laugh at me when I say it.
5: Bibi Rexha, yeah, Rexha.
0: Rexha. You say it a bit better than me.
5: It's Dua Lipa.
0: Yes.
5: Bibi Rexha. Actually, my real name is Bleta Rexha and it's Rita Ora. Like we all have our... You know, our Albanian saying, but you could say Dua Lipa, Bibi Rexha, Rita Ora.
0: Of course. People know who we're talking about.
2: We
0: All Albanians.
2: You and throwing me, a lot of just a
4: wee. There's a lot of us in New York.
1: Yeah, a lot of us.
4: What, surfies from the northern beaches of Sydney?
1: And you absolutely said nothing.
0: No, no.
1: You haven't said anything in Albanian yet.
0: I was trying to highlight to her how many superstars they are, and she's trying to highlight that it's, you know, famous women, but I was trying to say, oh, there's one in radio as well.
2: Are there any male Albanians on the world stage?
0: There are, but not like household names.
2: No, okay. Yeah. Now,
1: Cameron.
2: Guys, you're not going to probably enjoy this, but the interview apparently took a turn and really flipped into BB just praising Josiah.
0: Albanian women are just the best in every way as well. It's so good to see you especially, but all you girls killing it on the world stage as a, you know, a male in radio in Australia, being able to play these art.
5: It's amazing. Just, it's
0: actually crazy to think, you know.
5: Can I say to you, it's actually a really special moment too, to be able to speak to you and you to be at such a massive radio station and having Albanian cult, you know, not to, you know, but it's just, you know, we love hard. We fight hard.
0: Yeah.
5: We are hard sometimes. We're hard people, but it's incredible to see somebody like you also doing what you're doing. It's, you know, it's awesome.
0: Thanks, Debbie.
5: You know, you're like, oh, you know, so you should be proud as well.
0: I really appreciate it. That means a lot to me.
1: The only thing that was hard was you at that moment.
0: No, we do. She's right. We do fight really hard.
1: So. You do nothing. You stuff the buttons up. Mate. You pronounce words wrong. You don't even get her name right.
4: He's made it like...
1: It's his radio show. I own this joint.
4: Yeah, when he's like...
1: Right, Kyle.
4: Can you believe it? Like, I'm on here in radio in Australia. Yeah. You're from Australia!
0: But us Albanians, we fight hard to get to where we are. And look where I am now.
2: Oh, you playing the minority is one of the best. And then...
1: Everyone else is horrible.
2: Should we listen?
1: More.
2: Well, I think this might be wrapping it up.
0: Yeah.
2: Let's see how much more Albanian Josiah could cram into this interview.
0: Yeah, there's a big finale. Well, you can't change your juck, which for anyone listening is blood, right? It's in our blood, which we can't change. Well, BB Rexa, we are so pumped. We're playing your single, New Religion.
5: I'm glad to know we got Albanian Aussies in Australia. Let's go.
0: Oh, there's a lot, and they're so proud of you as well. When you come back down under, hopefully another tour soon.
5: Sounds amazing.
0: And I cannot wait for Dirty Blonde, which is out very soon as well. Well, thank you so much for your time today. And Ditten Amir, Miru Pafshim, Ciao, Tung.
5: Palaminderi.
0: Wow, see?
2: How long were you researching that on Duolingo?
1: I reckon that's all he says to his Albanian family is in Melita, his wife's Albanian family. That's all you know.
0: Hello and goodbye.
1: Yeah.
4: And well, what was it? You can't change your juck.
0: Which means your blood.
4: The only juck you are is Jan juck. Mate, you are a surfer. What are you doing?
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6: 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Jack Antonoff is joining us tonight from 7 o'clock.
24: Good love a Monday evening. Pete, Fev and Nick, give us a search on TikTok, Instagram, YouTube, you name it. Up next, Sophie, I'm getting more and more worried for you.
1: Well, I'm going to take over here, Fee. I'm going to really take over because I think you've been scammed. It's okay when people, you put your credit card over and stuff, and but when someone asks you for one particular form of identity and you hand that over, you kiss everything goodbye.
2: Far out. They didn't even ask for it. I just gave it to them.
24: Oh, let's hear about it after this.
25: Southwest's hit.

0: Across Australia for your Monday evening. How good is this? Fifi, Fev and Nick, Daisy Box for your daughters in the studio. Very good singing during that song, Daisy.
1: She was. Now, she's in the studio. She's coming to work with me today.
2: Yes.
1: And now, you may recall last week.
2: Hang on.
1: Now, baby, you can't do ASMR right now. No. She's doing ASMR on microphone. You know those videos kids watch where it's all about the sounds you make?
3: It is.
1: Now, Daze, stop doing that for 1 second, honey, because I want to talk about this. Now, we, my girls play Roblox in a very responsible way in that they can't connect with other people. Yep. They have absolutely no chat functions, and I get on there with them. So I get on with Daisy and play. Now, we play a game called Adopt Me. I've talked about this quite a bit on the show because I quite enjoy it. So what's happened is I've started playing a game, and then Daisy and I have a ball, don't we?
4: And she sounds fired up.
3: Yeah, who's better, you or mum?
2: Me.
4: Yeah.
1: Now, you may recall I was looking for a strawberry bat dragon for about 6 months. Now, that is an animal that you can adopt. You can't adopt it easily in Adopt Me because it was actually released in 2022.
3: Mm-hmm.
1: So it's about
2: 2024 winter.
1: Oh, winter edition. Yeah. So I got that strawberry bat dragon. And how excited were you about that, Daisy?
2: 100% million jumping up in the air.
1: She was so excited. And then I realised now we were just down to a few other animals that she wanted because she actually wanted the chocolate chip bat dragon, a pig, an elephant, a peppermint penguin.
2: I've been wanting the elephant since 2025.
3: Oh, yeah. It's only 1 year.
1: For a long time.
3: Well, it's ages.
4: We've only got about eight to go.
1: Yeah, and then I started, but then D-List Ange, do you remember this the other day? He said to me, he made a suggestion that I wasn't aware of because I thought, like in life, you have to earn things you want. Oh, so you have to play the game and earn it. But D-List Ange came up with this. $8 billion for Roblox. Yes, Ange?
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1: Are you joking?
3: Buy it now.
1: Here is my credit card, Dan.
3: So you paid overs.
1: So we could have laughed about that. And then Friday night, I found myself in bed and late, and I was tired and I wasn't switching off easily.
4: What have you paid for them all?
1: Well, so I joined a website and it made me nervous. I've given them my passport information and my credit card information.
4: Sorry, what? Passport?
3: You don't need your passport.
1: They wanted my passport.
3: But they don't need your passport. There's no company that needs your passport.
2: They didn't get me the lavender dragon.
1: Yeah, but excuse me.
3: I think we're off that now, mate. We're talking about passports.
1: So I gave them and there was like...
4: Just giving her identity.
2: Still got to get this lavender dragon.
1: She wants one more. I was in a chat room where they wanted to see my passport. They wanted to see my credit card.
4: Kidding. You didn't actually do it.
1: Yeah, I did.
4: You didn't.
1: I did.
4: No.
3: You never, ever give your passport.
4: Why would you give your passport?
1: No, it was legit.
4: You know when you go shopping and you're not at duty-free at the airport? That's the only time I think they need your passport.
3: Passport, yeah.
4: If you need a big Toblerone and a liter of Jameson.
1: It was to make sure that I was legit. So I think...
3: Oh, that old chestnut.
4: Oh, yeah.
1: No.
3: You are falling for a scam,
1: I Googled the company and it said it's fine. It's all good.
4: Through their website?
1: No.
4: No more overseas holidays,
1: but
4: Daisy.
1: What did I get you,
4: Mum's
1: Daisy?
4: Mum's getting stopped at the airport.
1: What are the animals I bought you?
2: A brown...
1: I got a chocolate chip bat dragon. That cost me $23. Like I reckon that's a fair deal. We got a pig for $6. No, stop with the spoon on the mic, honey. I got you the pig. I got you an elephant. How's this, though?
4: That's flattening, isn't it?
1: She hasn't even wanted a giraffe. Giraffe retails for $220 on
2: Wow. It's rare.
3: It sounds like you got the big five.
1: No, we didn't get that. I'm not spending $220 on a pretend animal
3: you know
1: on a game.
3: It's rare. Come tomorrow, you're not going to have $220.
2: It's a rare pet. It released in Adopt Me since 2021.
1: Yeah, I know. Wow. We're not getting that. That's spending money on stupid things.
4: You've already given up your passport.
3: It only started in 2024. How did it get released in 2021?
2: I know.
1: Not with the spoon on the mic, honey.
2: Adopt Me started in 2021, I think.
1: Yeah. Have you got all the animals? You're happy now, darling?
3: No, you want more.
2: I still want a lavender dragon and a unicorn ducky and the
4: See what I mean, Fee? You can't buy your way out of this.
3: Because you have no money. She's been scammed. You gave your passport away, you idiot. That could be the dumbest thing you've ever done.
2: She hasn't got scammed.
1: I haven't got scammed.
3: No one ever asked for your passport.
1: I researched the company.
3: When you try to get a credit card, they don't even ask for your passport and you're getting money off them.
1: The funny thing was, when they asked me what my birthday was, I fibbed. I did the wrong birthday, but they didn't pick up on it.
4: Because they don't care. That's not your actual passport now.
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3: It's where it's at for everything music.
4: We're turning up the hard hits
3: with Nick and Lauren.
5: Oh, let's absolutely go Monday right around Australia. It is Nick Kelly here. Loz is off tonight. She will be back on the show tomorrow. She's doing triple duty at the moment. She's on every other radio show except our one. But she'll be back tomorrow. Don't you worry about that. And I have a massive show for you in the meantime. Going to be joined by the man who's won 13 Grammy Awards for his work on songs like Cruel Summer, Taylor, a little song called Green Light by Lorde. He made that with her, of course. He also was responsible for a lot of the last two Sabrina Carpenter albums. The list goes on and on. And his band Bleachers has a brand new album out as well. Jack Antonoff is going to be here. We have your details on free tickets to see the group who we knew were coming to Australia, but we finally got the dates and the details just on Friday. BTS are on the roof. Give me 20 or so. I'll give you all the details on how you and three friends can win your way there. You and your BTS army going to see the boys live in either Sydney or Melbourne. We will sort it out in just a tick.
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5: 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It's one of the big radio stations over there. They take this weekend of live music from all the big stars to these random parts of the country. 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So many huge acts performing there, and we kick off with your number seven in the Hot 7 at 7 live from the Big Weekend. Zara Larsson doing

0: 6 tonight, the hot hits, hot 7 and 7, the biggest hits of the night. Stand by. Those BTS tickets. You want to go and see the boys? Got them for you. Next 20 minutes.
1: Yeah, you know it's getting hot.
2: The hot hits with Nick and Lauren.
1: You know we're about to drop.
3: Hot drop.
2: Drop it.
0: Let's do it. It's just Nick, no Lauren, but this is easily the biggest and I dare say the best song that's dropped over the weekend. I am just in awe of what Olivia Rodrigo is doing right now, man. Drop Dead is easily one of the best debut singles for a new album that I've heard in a while. Just sums her up, but it feels like a step forward. We got brand new music, though, and it's Olivia's favourite song that she's ever made.
4: I think it's like a new perspective that I haven't really, you know, had the like maturity maybe to express before in earlier albums. And I'm really obsessed with it.
0: Yeah, you should be obsessed. So the music video dropped at the same time, and it's a crazy story. She filmed it in the Palace of Versailles. Obviously in Versailles, in France. She is the first person that's ever been allowed to use the Palace of Versailles indoors for a music video. So other people have, like, used it as a backdrop, but no one's ever allowed to go in there and film a music video. Only Olivia Rodrigo. This song is a journey. It kind of reminds me of the Foo Fighters' Ever Long and Away. If you know, you know. The Cure is what it's called. Olivia Rodrigo's brand new album. Less than 3 weeks away, and it's shaping up to be incredible. It's called You Seem Pretty Sad for a Girl So In Love, and from it, The Cure is your hot drop tonight on the Hot Hits. So Nick and Lauren. Oh.

0: How's there? That is Like a Prayer. Hot hits, hot seven at seven. There's your number five.
1: Make some noise.
2: 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Hot. Off the press. The hot hits with Nick and Lauren.
0: I'm riding solo tonight, so producer Bailey's here for the hot off the press, the biggest stories of the weekend.
3: Yes, hello.
0: Anne Hathaway has revealed that she was legally blind for 10 years.
3: What?
0: You've heard of Legally Blonde, now presenting Legally Blind. Here's her explaining how it all happened on the Popcast. Have you watched Popcast? It's
3: Popcast,
0: New York Times'
3: yes.
0: Podcast.
3: Social media thing?
0: No, it's not that.
3: No, I don't know this.
0: It's a music thing. You'll enjoy this. No,
4: I was half blind for 10 years.
5: Which 10?
4: 30 to 40.
5: How does that happen, and then how does it go away?
4: I had an early onset cataract.
5: Really?
4: Whoa. And it affected impacted my vision so much that I was basically legally blind out of my left eye. And I wound up getting surgery, and I didn't realize how bad it had gotten until I could finally see like the full spectrum. And I've calmed down since then. I didn't realize it was actually taxing my nervous system.
0: That is wild. Because I feel like 30 to 40 was when like the peak of her career kind of was.
3: Yeah.
0: As well.
3: I don't know. What's she in? What's she in?
0: Everything.
3: No, I
0: Princess,
3: know. Princess
0: Diaries.
3: Oh, yeah, okay.
0: The Devil Wears Prada.
3: Oh, yeah, okay.
0: All of them, man.
3: Oh, she's Catwoman, eh?
0: Sure.
3: Oh, no.
0: Yeah, she is.
3: I don't think she could do archery then.
0: Because, yeah, you got to be... So she, I remember my nan used to get cataracts.
3: Oh.
0: Ever since I was born, every couple of years she had to go in for cataract surgery. Because it's like a film that develops over your eyes. It's awful. You've got to get the surgery removed.
3: Oh, I think animals have that as well, eh?
0: Oh, so many things have them.
3: Humans as well.
0: Yeah. What type of animals have them?
3: I think cats, right?
0: Oh, that makes sense.
3: Yeah,
0: they've got the big beady eyes.
3: Yeah.
0: So it makes total sense. My cats don't have cataracts, though.
3: Knock on wood.
0: Just have diarrhea. So, this is wild. This should probably go in an I Spy AI at some point. Okay. But over the weekend, the family of Ozzy Osbourne, who I feel like only passed away about 6 months ago.
3: Yeah.
0: Maybe eight. Have revealed that they're making an AI clone of him, an AI hologram version of him.
3: Okay.
0: NME says that the digital version of Ozzy, well, Jack Osbourne, has said that it will have the digital DNA of Ozzy, voice, image, and movement. Sharon explained, you can ask Ozzy anything and he will answer in his own voice and the answers will be what Ozzy would have said. They've teamed up with a company called Hyperreal who have made holograms of Stan Lee, Lionel Messi, and Biggie.
3: I've heard of people doing this before. I was watching a documentary about Walmart. There's a city that is completely made of Walmart. Like, Walmart made it. Does that make sense?
0: Yeah.
3: And they got the CEO, the founder of Walmart, to do that. And you can go in there and ask it questions.
0: Oh, my gosh. It's scary.
3: Yeah.
0: I just wonder, what, like, because the family's so obsessed with it. Jack says, technology has come such a long way to where it's almost drag and drop. You could shoot a template for a commercial, prompt what you want digital Ozzy to do in that commercial, and you just drop it in. That's your father!
3: Yeah, that's...
0: That's your dad who died less than a year ago.
3: Yeah, I don't know what he would think about that. Maybe he would be into it, though.
0: Maybe he would be.
3: Yeah, he's living forever and stuff.
0: Now, massive news for Drake. He has set a whole bunch of records with the brand new albums, all three of them. He has become the first artist ever to enter the top 10 with three new albums in the same time frame since the ARIA chart started in 1983. Mm-hmm. Which, I feel like that was a given considering he's the only artist that's put three albums out at once since 1983 as well. Yeah. It's kind of a given.
3: Kind of a cop-out.
0: Just
3: do it a bit slower. Give it at least a week or something.
0: That's it. He's also the top three albums of the Billboard Hot 100. And again, and that's a new record. I'm like, no one put three albums out at once, though. It shouldn't count. You should only get one. And that's that on that.
3: Wait, who could do that? Taylor.
0: Taylor could do that. Who else? Not many. Kendrick probably could. But he wouldn't. That's the thing.
3: Yeah.
0: Kinski's got taste.
3: Yeah, because it compresses all the goodness into one.
0: That's it. Part of making art, you see, Australia, is that you have to finesse.
3: Reduction.
0: Exactly.
3: Sauce. Yum.
0: A Jew, if you will. We're back with those free BTS tickets in a tick.
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1: 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This is going to be unbelievable. And we have your free tickets. I want to send you and your BTS Army. I want three of your friends and yourself going to Sydney. And then more people going to the Melbourne show as well. All you need to do is head to thehothits.com.au. If you want to be at the BTS show with three of your biggest army friends, register there. We're going to be calling people back. End of this week, we give away one of those passes for four people. And then we'll do it again next week as well, because this is going to be absolutely enormous. Thehothits.com.au. That is the place to register. The wait is over, Army. BTS are coming back. Their world tour, Arirang in Australia, February 2027. In the meantime, we are back to the Hot Hits Hot 7 at 7 with the Chemical Brothers out of the Apex movie with Charlize Theron. This song is going everywhere. Go is at number 3 in the Hot 7.

0: Harry Styles at number 2 in the Hot Hits Hot 7 at 7. News over the weekend that apparently he's going to do 2 weddings. They were originally thinking, him and Zoe Kravitz, of doing a big-ass one in Italy somewhere. But now they've decided, apparently. This is all apparently. This is all sources say. One small one in the UK, and then another small one in New York, because apparently that's what Lenny Kravitz wants to happen. 2 weddings. I feel like with a wedding, you want it to all happen in the one moment. Like, you want that to be the big crescendo. Otherwise, it feels like you get to the end of the first one, and it's like, well, it's not done yet. It's finished. Right, let's play you the biggest song of the night, shall we?
1: Turn it up. Let's get it. The Hot Hits on 7 at 7.
0: Oh, well, now I feel bad, because we're playing his roommate ex-partner as the number one song tonight. Olivia Dean. Can't stop this woman at the moment. Over the weekend, she closed out the BBC Radio 1 Big Weekend over in the UK. This is like 40, 50,000 people in a big field in the middle of England. Zara Larsson was there too. Fatboy Slim played, and Olivia was the closing act.
2: I gotta know you meant
0: here she is. Just imagine. That's going to be you in October when she's here. Could not come any sooner. Olivia and Baby Steps, the biggest song in the country tonight. Number 1 in the Hot Hits, Hot 7 at 7.

0: biggest song in the country tonight from Olivia Dean. That is Baby Steps on the Hot Hits with Nick and Laura. No laws tonight, so we are looking at some moments from back in the archives.
1: I know what's going down.
2: This is the Hot Hits.
3: Yeah. Turn it up
4: with Nick and Laura.
5: Now, give us a call, 131060, if you've ever had any kind of teeth trauma. Now, perhaps this is veneers related. Perhaps this is you knocked a tooth out. Perhaps it's someone's dentures flew out while they were mid-conversation with you, which actually happened to my granddad. We were taking a lovely Christmas photo with him a couple of years ago, and we all had a little laugh mid-photo, and the teeth flew out of his mouth, and there is a photograph of myself, both my grandparents, and my partner at the time, and the teeth are mid-air, like mid-air, you can see them. And
0: was this pre-live photos as well? Because that would be a great
5: No, this
0: live
5: was
0: photo.
5: It was live photo. I'll get it for you.
0: Okay, yeah. I need to see that. Let's chuck that up on the story at the Hot Hits AU as well.
5: We're talking about this because a beauty pageant contestant was the epitome of the show must go on after her veneers fell out mid-sentence at the Miss Grand Thailand pageant. I don't know if they're veneers or perhaps one of those, like, just ones that you can just clip on.
0: The Invisalign looking ones.
5: Yeah. Her name is Kamal Wulan Chanago. She's 18. She was delivering her speech at the pageant's preliminaries when the top row of her teeth fell out, landing at the bottom of her mouth. Without missing a beat, she swiftly reached into her mouth while spinning around, placed them back in before facing the camera and posing.
0: And here's the commentator.
5: That's not the commentator. That's her.
0: That's her.
5: Yes.
6: Come on, one, Chanago.
5: I think that's her.
0: I just presumed it is her.
5: Yeah. So it's here at the end, how she sounds a bit.
0: Oh, so frazzled. It's like a sort of yeah. Well, it affected the way that she was speaking.
5: Correct.
0: Like, she's used to having these big ass veneers in.
5: Can we hear it again?
0: Yeah, absolutely.
5: Because you can hear the moment.
6: Come on, one, this bad.
5: There they go. Oh, darling. Oh,
0: it's really.
5: It's
0: funny.
5: It's so funny, though. And she handled it so well. The video has since gone viral with people applauding how effortlessly she handled the situation. Someone said, such a diva. More power to her. Truly inspirational. She's not curing cancer. She popped her teeth back in.
0: Popped the chompers back.
5: She's not embarrassed by the incident. She shared the video of the moment to her own Instagram with the caption, going international.
0: That's
5: good
0: cute.
5: For her.
0: Yeah, good for her. But this would happen all the time. And yeah, veneers would be one thing. Teeth would be one thing. Dentures. With dentures,
5: yes.
0: Do you have to have all of your teeth removed to put the dentures in?
5: You can have
0: and you're just gummy?
5: It depends. If you've got some teeth that's just...
0: They can poke through the denture hole. That's a bit of fun.
5: A lot of people would have little fake little teeth in their little mouths. Not me.
0: Just that gold one at the back.
5: Yeah. No, it's actually at the front. This one.
0: Is that gold?
5: Yeah. But I painted it white.
0: What?
5: No. I don't have any fake teeth. I'd like to. If I did lose a tooth, I would put a gold one in.
0: You would?
5: Why get a basic one?
0: Where's the limit for where the gold one would go?
5: Maybe like fang and back.
0: Fang and back. Is a gold tooth cheaper than a full new ceramic tooth?
5: No. A gold tooth.
0: Well, it wouldn't be real gold, would it?
5: Yes, if you get a real gold tooth.
0: Wow.
5: Like in Home Alone.
0: Conrad Sewell's on the House of Wellness this week.
5: Oh, good.
0: 131060 is the number. Teeth trauma is the question.
5: Conrad.
0: So many gigs for that guy.
5: Yeah, he's
0: 131060, teeth trauma. What happened to your teeth? What happened to their teeth? Yeah. We'll take your calls in just a tick.
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3: Oh, damn.
4: Nice, just a little quick one. I like that.
5: "Pillows and a rose to feel you by my side."
0: Oh. Oh.
6: You're the one, but I gotta do the math again.
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2: Where we at with it?
1: Right here. Sexiest
3: Hot. Yes, we're talking teeth trauma on 131060 because this poor beauty pageant contestant in Thailand. She was competing at the Miss Grand Thailand pageant and her teeth fell out into her.
4: Oh, yeah.
3: Oh, darling. That's just some.
5: She just sounds so distressed.
3: And, like,
5: by it
3: I have no idea what she's saying, but I can hear the distress.
5: What's going on?
3: Yeah. Stacey, have you had teeth trauma?
6: I have.
3: What's happened?
6: So, when I was three, my mum was up at the local Commonwealth Bank, and back in the 90s, they had concrete floors. And I wanted to get to mum, and so I decided to stand up in my pram and face planted it into the ground.
3: Oh.
6: Two front teeth into my lip, had to have them surgically removed.
5: Oh, God.
6: And still have the nice big fat scar to this day.
3: Oh, my gosh. And did your grown-up teeth come through okay, like, when they eventually, like, when you lost your baby teeth and the grown ones come through?
6: Have come through perfectly. I've got a gap in my teeth and then managed to get my tongue ring stuck in that as well.
3: Oh, great.
5: So you just had no teeth sitting there for a few years?
6: No, they all grew back, within about 12 months. Oh. The adult teeth popped through.
3: Wow.
5: Good timing. That's better than losing them and having them hang on by a string, I think.
3: Oh,
5: I like that. Ramona on 131060, your teeth trauma, please.
7: So when I was a kid, I lost my tooth and I put it in a glass of water and then I put it up on the windowsill and my mum thought that it was her water and she drank it.
3: No!
5: With the tooth.
7: I love that it
5: still brings you so much joy.
3: It still tickles her.
7: I'll never forget it. So and I never let her live it down either.
3: And she swallowed said tooth?
7: She swallowed my tooth, yeah.
3: Oh my God, Ramona. There's some things in this world that should not be swallowed, and someone else's tooth is
5: absolutely. Was the tooth fairy still able to locate the tooth's rough proximity?
7: No.
3: No.
5: No.
3: Oh, no.
5: I can't deliver to your mum's esophagus. I just want to listen to Ramona laugh.
3: Ramona loves it. Oh, that is the.
7: I'll just never forget it. It was just so funny because you wouldn't think that someone would just, pick it up and drink it, you know?
3: No.
5: It's a lesson to all. Don't drink rogue water.
3: No.
5: You never know what's in it.
3: And if you do, then you deserve to be punished by drinking a tooth.
5: Absolutely. Ryan, give us your teeth trauma on 131060.
8: Yeah, how are you? So when I was about three or four, I was climbing a slide of a playground and knocked me front tooth out. Pretty traumatic at that. But then when I was older, my adult tooth came through and I was about 13, blew him and got that knocked out.
3: Mm-hmm.
8: And then had to get a plate. Quite some years later, when I was probably about 20, I had a few too many sherbets and had to throw up. So I've thrown up out the window of the car and my fake tooth on the plate's gone out. And then I've literally watched it be run over by the car behind us. And, I had to wait like 2 weeks for another one to be made and it was about $800. So
5: spectacular.
3: Ryan.
5: Spectacular.
3: Yeah. Oh my God, it's like the universe doesn't want you to have a front tooth.
5: Well, and also re the plate. I once got so sick of having a plate that I put it in front of mum's back tire, the back right tire, and made her run over it and cost her another $1,200.
3: That is so.
5: It's actually one of the most evil things that I've ever done.
3: So shit.
5: The plate's
8: pretty evil, but I like it.
5: Yeah. Thank you, Ryan. I appreciate your respect for me. Nadia, let's do it. Teeth trauma.
9: Hi, how are you guys? So I was 18, went to get a teeth pulled out.
3: Yeah.
9: Instead of putting it on the side, they dropped it and I nearly died because I choked on my own tooth.
3: Oh, God.
9: It went down my throat. I was gagging and they thought, let's suck out all the extra water, but I was choking on my own tooth.
5: Oh, my God.
3: What?
9: It's not funny, it was scary.
3: Oh, I'm sorry.
5: Yeah, I know.
3: I'm sorry.
9: Death by tooth,
5: Death
3: by tooth. That is funny. See, Nadia, you're making me laugh. I'm sorry. That is a funny thing you just said.
9: Oh, I love your laugh.
3: So yeah. did they fish it out of your throat?
9: Yeah, they did, but I'm 45 and I've never gone back.
3: No, good call.
5: No, yeah. I should respect that. Yeah, yeah.
0: The Hot Hits with Nick and Lauren. Back next.
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0: Hits with Nick and Lauren.
1: Yeah, that name, 13-time Grammy winner who made all of those songs and so many more for Sabrina, Taylor, Lorde, Lana Del Rey, the 1975. The list is so extensive. You can check his Wikipedia out if you want because they're all there. But I need you to hear some of the music from his band, Bleachers. So he started out in that band Fun, the Some Nights guys, and then he's pivoted into this band called Bleachers, who are absolutely unbelievable. The song Alfie's Song had a massive moment. Yep, and this new one, 10 Minutes for Everyone, is so good. It's very free sounding.

0: ever need to calm down, can I recommend this album for you? Jack Antonoff is with us. That song is called The Van.
1: I can't believe I'm talking to the guy who made The Van. This is crazy. What an album, man. This is amazing.
2: Thank you.
1: How are you feeling about putting it out into the world?
2: Really, really excited. We're having a lot of fun, so we just love doing this. So it's the fun part.
1: Is that what the rooms felt like every single day when you were making this? Fun?
2: Yeah, pretty. I mean, if it's not fun, it's hard to want to be there.
1: Yeah.
2: You know, and fun in all different forms. Like, sometimes it's fun to get really serious, and sometimes it's fun to be really goofy. But, yeah, I don't want to be there. It feels, like, immoral or wrong to be in the studio if you're not enjoying yourself.
1: I like that. When you say it can be serious sometimes, what does that seriousness manifest as? Is it seriousness of trying to get the song right, or is it seriousness in terms of the subject matter?
2: Either. You know, I mean, the seriousness of trying to get it right is always present, and sometimes you end up tricking yourself and you get it right because you forgot to be serious for a second. Seriousness and subject matter is a funny one. That one kind of ebbs and flows in terms of, like, how much that is a character or not in something. A serious song doesn't always beg to be recorded seriously.
1: Yeah. Yeah, sometimes, like, I talk to a lot of people about the fact that you can, sometimes the best way to get something serious across is to dress it up in something that's really enjoyable and fun, right?
2: Honestly, that's, I find myself in that place more.
1: Yeah.
2: There are some very somber and serious moments in the album, but I like the Trojan horse method.
1: What do you mean by that?
2: Like, you know, something really catchy or interesting or innate gets into the door, and then once it's there, you realize it's filled with sadness.
1: Wow, that's a very good way of looking at that. Why do you think naturally musicians will often do that? Turn something that is sad and dark and difficult to talk about into fun instead of leaning into the sadness of it and the melancholy?
2: Well, I think songs inherently reach you. Like, you know, if you're watching a movie, you're watching a movie. If you're reading a book, you're reading a book. Songs and music, it's one of the few art forms that sort of are reaching you at the same time as life being lived. You know, you could be listening to music while you're having a conversation, while you're walking, while you're doing something. It's like with you in life. And then, so therefore, there's this ability for songs to hit you in different ways. You know, a song that is like your party song, sometimes you hear it when you're doing something else and it hits you in an entirely different way. So the nature of songs being with us in life as we move, I think, I don't know if this is for everyone, but for me, it makes me want to have, like, trap doors all over the songs where they can hit you in different ways based on what's going on.
1: Yeah, that makes a lot of sense. It's so interesting to think. I love the way you talk about music, by the way. Do you like talking about music?
2: Yeah, I don't mind it at all. I think it's, I love, you know, there's so much mystery there, and I enjoy talking about all that mystery because I think it's, there's something about in articulating it, I'm reminded of how weird it is and just how much I believe in the process, I guess.
1: Yeah. Do you ever get that strange feeling of, like, this is a ridiculous caper that I've committed my life to?
2: Constantly. I mean, there's so many funny things about it. And making music and touring and sharing your music, like, the creation of the work is just a part of it. Like, there's all these really funny things that happen because of it. And a lot of them I reject. Like, I don't think because I make music, I need to, like, manicure my personality to, like, as if I'm, like, a senator or something, you know? And, like, I also, like, it's very hard to hold those two things at once. Like, I think, you know, the very nature of being an artist is some level of hypocrisy. I love the ability to feel a way, write it in blood, and then the next morning not necessarily agree.
0: Well, I want to know whether some of that comes from the people that he gets to work with on their songs as well. Jack Antonoff is joining us, the 13-time Grammy winner's just

0: This is Martin Garrix.
1: I love this feeling.
2: This is Ed Sheeran. For me, that feeling starts with the beat, my guitar, the music, the melody.
1: Rewind,
2: it's all about the music.
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0: The hot hits of Nick and Lauren right around the country. You know the sad girl anthems that go side by side with that Olivia Rodrigo song that are on your playlist. Well, a lot of them have been made by a man by the name of Jack Antonoff. Whether it's Taylor Swift, Lana Del Rey, Sabrina Carpenter that he works with, he's won 13 Grammys for his work with those guys. And his incredible band, Bleachers, have just released their brand new album, Everyone for 10 Minutes, and Jack is still hanging around.
1: Hey, this is Jack Antonoff.

0: Hits with Nick and Lauren.
1: We were just talking about your kind of relationship to fame and just the idea of being like a musician that people know about and can perceive.
2: Does some of that come from the work you do with other artists? Do you kind of see the way their lives and careers roll and you kind of think differently about your own as an artist?
3: I mostly just feel comforted about, you know, because I kind of am reminded of like this continuum that everyone's in, and especially nowadays, this like the pressures are like so crazy that they almost don't matter at all. And sometimes when you are chopping it up or talking about this stuff, whether I'm hanging out or maybe like working with someone, you're just reminded that everyone is feeling the same thing. And most importantly, everyone is just trying to like get back to their work. That's the place where everyone wants to be. Making the records, recording them at the shows, writing music, like it's everything else that has become not fun and exhausting.
2: Totally get that. Take me inside the kind of thought bubble going into making this record. What was different this time around going into the room and making this?
3: I felt like I have a hope and a joy about the future that isn't necessarily grounded in anything, and I wanted to find a way to express it. And it was kind of hard because I don't really know why I feel that way.
2: I feel like, and I don't want to be like, right now it's a very difficult time, but it is. Is there is it kind of like a almost a rebellion against the difficulties of life at the moment that make you want to make music like this?
3: Well, it's a really insanely difficult time, and what I landed on was the reason why I feel compelled to do this. And sometimes you feel something and you can't describe it yet. I can describe it now because I've been through it, but what I realized the best lens to go at this was to remark on what a transitional time this is. So regardless of how horrible it is or how horrible you feel or whatever's going on, no one is saying it's going to be this forever. It's an utterly transitional time. The amount of dissatisfaction with how the world, communication systems, everything is working, everyone knows something is coming. And that can be terrifying or hopeful or somewhere in between, but that to me, even not knowing what's coming, is a really hopeful place to write from. Like, you feel it. Like, we're just on the edge of the next time period. We did this. The experiment failed. It's, you know, we thought we were in this, like, grand renaissance of communication and information, and it just turned out to be the same old thing. Just a bunch of shitheads profiting off of our time, you know? It's a little worse now because we're so, like, trackable in all of our movements, but it's not shocking or inherently interesting. It's more just positive that everyone wants to go back up. Outside, wants to get off their phone, wants to be together, wants to do all these things. So in this like big unearned hope I was feeling, I found a real home in writing about the transitional moment because it kind of met me where I was. I was like, okay, well, what am I noticing? It's not this. No, I don't meet one person who's like, boom, future's here, perfect. Everyone is clawing at what's next because this has been such a disappointment. And a lot of interesting work can come out of that.
2: In times of great pain, great work comes, doesn't it? That's always been the case for decades and centuries.
3: And we're at the end of it, too. We're just right on the edge of what's next, which, once again, I hope is something better. But this is an interesting place to write from, an interesting place to live in.
1: We are spending some time with one of the most influential people in pop music right now, Jack Antonoff. He's made music with Taylor Swift, Sabrina Carpenter, Lorde, Lana Del Rey. The list goes on and on. But you have to hear his band, man. They're incredible. Bleachers from the brand new album, Everybody for 10 Minutes. This is We Should Talk on the Hot Hits. More with Jack Antonoff next.

0: It's Nick and Lauren. No Laws here tonight. She'll be back tomorrow. But we are spending a heap of time with the man behind some of the biggest hits on the planet. Whether it's Taylor's Cruel Summer, it's Green Light for Lord. It's the greatest for Lana Del Rey. It's the 1975. Jack Antonoff is the man behind the scenes for so many of these artists and his incredible band Bleachers. He's a thoughtful guy and we're still hanging out.
1: Hey, this is Jack Antonoff from Bleachers on the Hot Hits with Nick and Lauren.
2: We should talk. Pack the van and spun through vehicles.
3: How do you go with, you were talking a minute ago about, you know, the information age and all the information coming at us. Do you have things in place to keep away from the overload of information to be able to focus on creativity?
4: As much as the next person, I do my best, I slip, I get back on, you know. The dedication to a life's work is the real antidote, you know, because there's nothing going on in modernity that can take me away from my music.
3: Yes, I really like that.
4: That to me is, I just keep going back there, but I've always been that way. You know, I was in New York on 9/11. And it was really obviously horrific and bizarre, and I made music that night, with my friend. I have written a lot about the loss of family members. I made music around that time. It doesn't feel like a crass thing to do to me. It feels like a holy thing to do to me when things feel hopeless. So I don't know, maybe a lot of the darkness illuminates in a funny way what you're going to do no matter what.
3: I love talking to you, Jack. I just want to say.
4: Oh. You're sweet, thanks.
3: I love the way you talk about this stuff. Would you mind, I'm intrigued by what you just said about making music on the night of 9/11. What did you write? What did you make?
4: I was in the early days of forming Steel Train, and I was with my friend Scott, who I went to high school with, and we were together, and everything was kind of locked down, so we were in my sister's apartment, and we had a guitar, and I don't remember necessarily what we made, but there was music.
3: You made.
4: And, yeah, and I think if you can find anything in your life that works on the best days and the worst days alike, it's a good thing. You know, there's a lot of things I would not have wanted to do on that day. You know, I wasn't interested and obviously, like, going to a party, I wasn't interested in going out to dinner, you know, but the same thing that is, like, the greatest joy for me was also a comfort. So, yeah, that feeling is always with me, but has emerged more and more and just become a big part of the album, of this thing that can't be beaten out of you.
3: Do you think this is the best Bleachers album?
4: For sure.
3: I love that.
4: That's how I feel. You know, everyone will have our audience is very specific and has very intense relationships with different things. So that'll be, you know, now we enter the phase where their voices are the loudest.
3: The interesting thing to me about the connection your fans have to the Bleachers records is it feels like there's a lot of Bleachers lore. I feel as if fans have a lot of, there's so many sort of Easter eggs and things they've picked up along the way. It feels like a very unique fan base where they're not obsessed with you from almost a celebrity standpoint, but they are actually obsessed with you from a musical standpoint. Do you feel the same way?
4: I do feel that way, and we've worked really hard to foster that. I mean, I think there's a level of honesty you can have with your people and how you treat them. It's like, I want to be in a long conversation with them. I don't want them to faint when I walk into the building. That's not something I'm trying to create. But that's in presentation, too. I mean, I've always felt like some artists present themselves in a godly way, and some artists present themselves in, like, someone you know, like maybe more like someone you've been in a conversation with or would be having a coffee with. And I've always related more to the latter. Like, I know it's not a prudishness about, like, the band getting bigger or stuff like that. It's more just, that's the connection point we have.
0: All right, we are going to wrap things up with Jack Antonoff in just a second. You are hanging out with the 13-time Grammy winner on the Hot Hits with Nick and Lauren. Now, another song that completely broke the ceiling open for this artist, Lord and Green Light. She made this with Jack, and it's on the Hot Hits.
5: I do my makeup in somebody else's car.

0: the hot hits with Nick and Lauren. No Loz tonight, but I have had a wonderful guest the last half an hour. Jack Antonoff's been hanging out with me. Yeah, he's a 13-time Grammy winner. He makes your favourite songs with Sabrina Carpenter and Taylor and Lorde, and the list goes on. But, dude, this new album he's made for his band, Bleachers, Everyone for 10 Minutes. It is incredible. This is We Should Fall. This is a song called The Van. Think some of us need to chip away what we don't understand. It is just the most free album I've heard in quite a while. If you get a chance, it's called Everyone for 10 Minutes. Goes for a bit longer than 10 minutes, but you're going to enjoy it. Let's wrap things up with Jack Antonoff.
1: Hey, this is Jack Antonoff.

0: Hits with Nick and Lauren.
1: Bleachers has always felt to me like a band that I'm having a coffee with in, like, Boston on a rainy day. That's what you feel like to me, if that makes sense.
2: I'll take it. We would say Jersey on a sunny day, but Boston on a rainy day is...
1: Maybe
2: not terribly far off.
1: From a
2: down under perspective, that's you basically nailed it.
1: Yeah. And as someone who's literally never been to Boston as well.
2: Yeah, but you know, Boston, New Jersey was 200 miles away. I mean, you're so far away that you might as well have nailed it.
1: Yeah. Do you feel like coming to our faraway land with this new record?
2: I really do. I must. When is the best time when's the best season for shows?
1: Okay, so I would say our spring, which is September, October. However, seemingly every pop star that's ever walked planet Earth has booked shows in Australia for October and November, so I'd like you to not do that. I think Feb, March, there's like this sort of, you know, freshness about everyone. We've had a break. It's still a bit summery and stuff, and I feel like this Jersey coffee shop sunny day thing will fit very well into the February calendar if you'd like to make sure that happens.
2: Okay, that's helpful. That's really good intel.
1: That's my absolute pleasure. I've been seeing you live in Australia since Fun in 2013.
2: Yeah.
1: It would have been the Fun show at the Metro, which, can I just say, God, I loved that band. Like,
2: I remember that show. That was a good show.
1: It was a great show.
2: Like, things we didn't know if anyone was going to know us in Australia, and so it was a trip to that was things where everything was happening quickly. So I remember just everything was so foreign and wild, and we were just like, is anyone going to come? And they sure did.
1: It was amazing, man. I loved that. And then seeing you in Bleachers and seeing you do everything you've done since has been amazing. I have one final question for you, and it's one that I was thinking about from the moment they emailed about having a conversation with you. I talk to and work with a lot of artists who have their own project, and it's really good, and they also work with other artists and help them make their music. And it builds into this beautiful community, but then they come back to their own project and they feel like they're not putting enough love into it, or they're too distracted, and then they might start cutting off those people around them, even if they do make them better. The question I have for you is, what would your advice be to these artists on the balancing act of sharing your creativity with others, but also focusing on a project that you know is important for yourself?
2: Well, I think what you're compelled to do is the most important thing. So I think there's a line between what we wish we would do versus what we're compelled to do. So there's always this like feeling in me when I just need to go away and make my work, and I just do, and you just have to listen to it. If you don't, I think you'll end up in a really strange place. Yeah, my advice would be the same advice I have on everything, which is that your gut is telling you everything you need to know, and then you get to listen or try to subvert it, but you can't.
1: That is wonderfully said, and I'm going to share that with every single one of the people that are in my head right now when I think about that prospect. Thank you so much, man.
2: Lovely to talk, man.
3: 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Jack Antonoff's been our guest on the Hot Hits tonight.

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0: Zella Langley. This is the hot hits around Australia. It's just Nick tonight.
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0: All right, so tonight's local list is a band that you, if you've listened to the show for a while or you've listened at all, you've probably heard us talk about them. They're called Pash. They came in last week, performed live in the studio for us, which you can check out on our socials at the Hot Hits AU. Pash are four boys, Jet, Orlando, Daniel and Nick from Adelaide, and they make amazing pop music with guitars. This is the song that put us onto him, called Tracy. Kind of their mbop, in a way. But this whole EP that they have just put out, which is absolutely unbelievable, like, literally every song is a hit. You got East End Girls. I think they're kind of filling a hole, like, not that Five Sauce are gone, but they're very Five Sauce meets almost in excess in a way as well. And I want to prove that to you, the emotional range on them. This is a song from the EP called Another Day, which I think is one of the most incredibly arresting songs I've heard this year out of an Australian artist.

front man. This band are going to be enormous. I have not believed in an Australian band like I believe in these guys in a long time. They are called Pash from their brand new EP, which is all worth checking out. Please enjoy Solid Ground, added to the Hot Hits local list. Pash are the future, my friends, and you're on the Hot Hits.

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4: 3 songs in a row that all have something in common. Another year, another romantic teen drama that revolves around hockey, it seems. So obviously we had heated rivalry last year. I was at a party on the weekend and someone explained off campus to me as like the straight version of heated rivalry. It's gone absolutely gangbusters just in the last couple of days. It's on Amazon Prime. It's going to be absolutely massive. And we're going to play 3 songs that feature in it. And they're all from Australian artists because they've put together this amazing soundtrack. So many people in it. I'll play a bit of the trailer to see you understand what's going on.
5: She's not my girlfriend.
6: But you clearly want her to be.
5: This is the part where I tell you all the things I want to do to you. Now, you can blush.
4: Ooh. That's raunchy. Yeah, it's college drama. I'm going to go watch it tonight, I think, because everyone keeps saying that the first episode, some people drop off at the first episode, but then when you get to the third, you're completely hooked in. It's one of those shows. So there's so many Australian artists in the soundtrack, and it's really cool. One of them is G Flip, who has celebrated so many new fans, finding them through this brand new TV show that they've decided to do an acoustic version of the song that features in it. It's beautiful. That is G Flip's Bed on Fire, which features very prominently in Off Campus, which is now on Prime Video. It's so good. Apparently. I'll watch it tonight. I'll let you know. Bed on Fire starts out 3 for all.

take my hand and come with me, because you look so fine that I really want to make you mine. I said you look so fine that I really want to make you mine. 4, 5, 6, come on and get your kicks. Now you don't need

Yeah, that's Jet. Yeah, that's how you're going to be my girl. It's playing in this. 3, 2, 1. The Hot Hits with Nick and Lauren. 3 for 1. Yeah, it's 3 songs in a row that all have something in common tonight. It's 3 songs that are all in the brand new show on Prime Video called Off Campus. It's this college drama. It's set around a hockey team. It kind of feels like it's like the perfect new American teen drama. And, you know, despite being 30 years old, I still like to involve myself with older teen dramas because it makes me feel, you know, less messy about my own life at 30, if that makes sense. Is that sad? So what I'm doing, I'm playing you 3 songs from Australian artists that feature in the soundtrack, and it's really cool. You've got your Jets and your G-Flips, artists we know super well. But there's a few kind of underground Australian artists or emerging Australian artists that feature in it as well. One is Red, who's an amazing artist out of Melbourne, who's making just really interesting rock music at the moment. Their song features in it, and so does a song that I've always thought deserved its moment. This came out about a year ago from the amazing Adelaide artist Georgia Alice. It's a song called SOS. She was all like folksy, like, you know, just acoustic guitars and stuff before this song. Then she was like, you know what? I'm a messy bitch. I'm going to talk about it. I'm going to make a fun dance song about it. And this song has had, so it had about 300,000 streams before Off Campus dropped last week. It's already at 700,000. People are loving this song in the soundtrack. It's a great party song. From Adelaide's George Alice, SOS is what it's called. And it's playing in the Hot Hits 3 for All. Something.

Taylor Swift to one of the superstars who's opened for her on the Hot Hits with Nick and Lauren. Maisie Peters is here. The brand new album, Fluorescence, came out on Friday, her first album in 3 years. If you don't know Maisie, she was out here a few years ago opening up for Ed Sheeran, who also happens to be her boss. She is signed to his record label called Gingerbread Man Records. And she's just dropped this amazing new album, and beforehand, she popped to Australia to play a bunch of songs from it before they even came out. And we thought we'd take her out for a little picnic.

0: my God.
1: This is picnic perfection.
2: What can I say? I'm dressed for the occasion.
1: I love it.
2: In a picnic.
1: Hi, Dolly.
3: It's actually the most pleasant thing ever. Only in Australia. What the hell? Why is there a chilled bottle of wine?
1: I'm sorry. It's non-alcoholic. It's like a sparkling rug. Bailey says it's the best drink he's ever had in his life.
2: Wow, that's high praise.
1: Yeah.
0: Welcome back to your spiritual second home. Does it feel like that?
2: It does feel like that. I, obviously, as we all know, I do consider myself spiritual Australian in ways. And, yeah, I just love it here. And it's been so fun. I landed yesterday, and this has been my first full day. And I've been bopping about. And I just feel like seeing you guys, I literally keep seeing friends.
1: Yes.
2: Hi, girls.
1: Yes. Like, you're just home.
2: Yeah, I'm just home. I'm just with my people in my hometown, which is all of Australia. I've established every single inch of it.
1: Yeah.
0: You haven't picked a favourite city?
2: No, I don't have one.
1: Okay.
2: I don't have
1: good. One. We don't play favourites.
2: I don't play favourites. And you know what? I actually will say, that Brisbane gets a lot of flack, and I don't think it should.
0: Preach.
1: Brisbane's excellent.
2: Brisbane's excellent, and everyone's always beefing it, and then I go to Brisbane, and I'm like, this is a lovely vibe. And you know where else gets flack? Perth. Mm-hmm. Again, I had a lovely time there. The beaches were literally incredible. It's like, you, I'm not about to say this, but you guys want to beef these cities, I can show you some other ones, which I will not name on camera, because that would not be really the vibe I'm going for.
0: British cities?
2: But, listen, I've been around the world, babe. I've seen them all. But no, I am a fan of all this. Obviously, Sydney and Melbourne are wonderful, but Brisbane and Perth, they can get... Other Australians, I feel like other Australian cities can beat them.
1: Yeah.
2: I actually don't think it's fair.
1: No. What is it, do you think, about your Australian fans, especially, that sort of is different from anywhere else?
2: I think that, specifically in Australia, that we do just have, obviously, as you guys have established by now, there's a real sense of humour overlap. And I think that we really just get each other. We're immediately laughing, joking, having a silly, goofy time. And then also, I think, because obviously it is far away, it's maybe more rare for international artists to come. I feel like the first time I came 3 years ago, they're just so grateful and happy that I'm there. And I'm so grateful and happy to be there because it works both ways. Like, it's so rare to be an international artist that even gets to come to Australia and, you know, can afford to play here and can afford to travel this way and bring my band. So I feel so grateful to get to come. They feel so grateful that I have come. And just really sets a beautiful foundation. And then, I just love an Australian. I went a little bit Australian when I just said that. I love an Australian. No. And also, I will say, hand on my heart, when I travel, like when I'm in America, people are always asking if I'm Australian.
0: Really?
2: Yeah, all the time. And my accent does fluctuate, and it is a problem of mine in that I will be hanging out. I mean, I literally just said, I love an Australian.
1: Yeah.
2: It's in my blood.
0: I've heard you go American a little bit before as well.
2: I do have an accent that is ever changing.
0: Transcontinental,
2: some could say, to my dismay. But yeah, there is just a kindred energy here. And I do think as well, because the first time I came, I was here for 2 months.
1: Yeah.
0: Was the Echiran tour your first time here?
2: It was my first time here, and I did so much. I was here for Mardi Gras. I was in Perth. I was on Quokka Island. Like, I was at the Great Barrier Reef. I was diving in the reef.
1: Really,
2: I feel like
1: it.
2: I really locked into Australia the first time I came.
0: Yeah.
2: Also, not to mention, even before I came, like, you and I have been Zooming for years.
0: For years.
2: On my first album, I did a Zoom with sort of Australian media, and I just told them the name of the album because I was just like having a nice time. And then I was like, guys, don't leak that. Like, that's actually not public information. And that was the very beginning, and I feel like that says all you need to know.
0: It's a trustworthy.
2: It's an innate trust I have.
4: Maisie Peters is with us. We have gone on a picnic with her. Well, we did a few months ago to celebrate her brand new album, Fluorescence. And now from that album, Questions is on the Hot Hits. Do you think about-

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2: 5'6", pick up sticks, fell in love with the biggest dick.
1: I so badly wanted to get back in the studio, and the only way to get back there is to have something to do. I was not leaving that apartment with something half-hearted or half-cooked. When I start and I see it working, I sort of vibe off that. I'm like, when I get one song in the bank, it's like, I can do that again.
0: The Hot Hits with Nick and Laura.
3: Southwest's hit.

celebrating the brand new album from Maisie's Heaters called Fluorescent. She is the artist who came over to Australia a few years ago, opened up for Ed Sheeran, and then was back here at the start of the year playing songs from her brand new album before they even came out. Said everyone already knew the words. That is the power of

0: and Lauren.
1: I do think there is a real hunger from music lovers, especially, and I'm noticing it too. There has been this weird shift to joyful songs are sort of becoming, like, our favourite at the moment, Meek, Fabulous. Do you know that one?
0: No, I just met her, I think.
2: Did
0: you? Fashion Week. Guys, I'm pretty sure. I've only just put that together. Like, I met her. I'm 99% sure I just met her at Fashion Week, like, a few days ago. She was so cool.
2: She is fabulous.
1: She's fabulous.
2: Yeah,
1: she's
0: she
1: amazing.
0: Was fabulous, yeah.
1: But it's like this sort of, I'm in my era now, and that's the thing. So many of your audience and whoever, like, new listeners will literally be like, ready to be happy, guys. I'm ready to grow.
2: Yeah.
0: Amazing news for Florence and Tommy Speeches. Although, actually, it's not a wholly happy album. It is not a wholly, it's not an album about love, even particularly. But, yeah, that's definitely sort of where I'm at. And actually, interesting you say that, because when I was track listing Florescence, a big thing that was part of that meeting and part of that track listing was, although the album does have a sort of folkier side to it and a softer side to it, for sure, and I think is maybe more serious, quote unquote, I was very resolute with the fact that it had to have songs that felt very joyous, which is funny that you say the word joy, because it was exactly the word I was using. I knew that such a big part of Good Witch was, like, What's the Breakup? And I knew that I had to have a moment in the set that could provide... I kept saying to people need to be able to smile during my show. Like, that's such a big part of my music and my show. And another big part of it is scream crying and screaming the lyrics to you. Like, don't get me wrong, that's also part of it. But I knew there had to be moments of real joy and being able to smile to the person next to you. And so my songs like My Regards and a couple of the other songs on the album will, I think, be really important for that. And I can't wait for all those songs to be part of the set too.
2: Are we gonna eat?
0: Yes.
1: Oh, yeah.
2: Do you wanna try something?
0: You know I do.
2: I just pulled the meat and cheese out of the sun. I thought that was really inappropriate.
1: That's probably a good call.
2: I've also been flogging all the green ants that keep trying to eat us.
0: Oh, no.
1: This looks so good.
2: And I've just dropped everything in
1: there. I love dip. I could literally live off dip and cheese. And
0: no one is saying that. Like, people need to be speaking on that more.
1: I agree.
0: I love cheese. I love meat cheese cracker.
1: Yeah. If you give me, like, a charcuterie board,
0: that's my holy trinity. That's meat cheese cracker.
2: So we're really excited for this album to come out. And I know all the fans are as well. And you've been kind of, you know, you've dropped, like, little bits and bobs in the videos and stuff. And obviously new collaborators coming on board, people like Amelia.
0: Indeed.
2: You get to make videos with Amelia de Moldenberg.
0: I did get to make some videos with Amelia de Moldenberg. It was iconic. She's the best.
2: Yeah.
0: She's an incredible director.
2: And going down the Angus Thongs and Perfect Snogging routes and really just going into, like, British, if you're late 20s now, mid to late 20s now, this was iconic.
0: Cultural
2: as a teenager.
0: Classic.
2: Did it, it feels like it was the perfect kind of visual match to what you're doing musically at the moment. Are you proud from that perspective?
0: I'm so proud of those videos. The album trailer and My Regards music video are basically, I think they're probably my two favourite videos I've ever done.
2: Yeah, and you've got some good videos.
0: I've got some good videos, I do. And those two, I'm just so proud of both of them. I'll maybe speaking more on My Regards. We started in a way that felt smaller and sort of softer and more intimate because I'm sort of trying to create this feeling of blooming for albums called Florescent. So I like the idea that it starts small and then by the time the album comes out, the flower is in full bloom and with every song release, you feel that more and more. And so I loved with My Regards and with that video, I loved that it got to showcase a different side of me. I really believe that albums and artists obviously are so multifaceted, especially women, and I am really proud of that video because I think that it was the perfect sort of next part of the release and the campaign was to bring that song to life and show this, like, very free and tongue-in-cheek side of myself and side of the album and side of my writing and my work. I love that the video really represents that in such a true, cool way.
2: It's perfect. You're perfect. You're the best.
0: Oh, you guys are the best. This has been actually the time of my life. I'm going to demolish that plate of cheese.
1: Yes, now we can actually eat, not munch into our microphones.
2: Once you stop
0: I can't believe how pleasant this has been. This is actually the most pleasant interview I've ever done.
2: I'm never doing an interview in a studio.
0: No, why would I ever go back?
1: Picnics or nothing.
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0: solo tonight, so producer Bailey's here for the Hot Off the Press, the biggest stories of the weekend.
1: Yes, hello.
0: Anne Hathaway has revealed that she was legally blind for 10 years.
1: What?
0: You've heard of Legally Blonde, now presenting Legally Blind. Here's her explaining how it all happened on the Popcast. Have you guys watched Popcast? It's
1: Popcast,
0: New York Times,
1: yes.
0: It's Podcast.
1: Social media thing?
0: No, it's not that.
1: No, I don't know this.
0: It's a music thing. You'll enjoy this.
2: I
0: don't.
2: I was half blind for 10 years.
3: Which 10?
2: 30 to 40.
3: How does that happen, and then how does it go away?
2: I had an early onset cataract.
3: Really?
2: And it affected impacted my vision so much that I was basically legally blind out of my left eye. And I wound up getting surgery, and I didn't realize how bad it had gotten until I could finally see like the full spectrum. And I've calmed down since then. I didn't realize it was actually taxing my nervous system.
0: That is wild. Because I feel like 30 to 40 was when, like, the peak of her career kind of was as well.
1: I don't know. What's she in? What's she in?
0: Everything.
1: No, I
0: Princess,
1: know of
0: Diaries.
1: Oh, yeah, okay.
0: The Devil Wears Prada.
1: Oh, yeah, okay.
0: All of them, man.
1: Oh, she's Catwoman, eh?
0: Sure.
1: Oh, no.
0: Yeah, she
1: is. I don't think she could do archery, then.
0: Because, yeah, you gotta be... So she, I remember my nan used to get cataracts.
1: Oh.
0: Ever since I was born, every couple of years she had to go in for cataract surgery. Because it's like a film that develops over your eyes. It's awful. You've got to get the surgery removed.
1: Oh, I think animals have that as well, eh?
0: Oh, so many things have them.
1: Yeah, humans as well.
0: What type of animals have them?
1: I think cats, right?
0: Oh, that makes sense.
1: Yeah,
0: they've got the big beady eyes. Makes total sense. My cats don't have cataracts, though.
1: Knock on wood.
0: Just have diarrhea. So, this is wild. This should probably go in an I Spy AI at some point. Okay. But over the weekend, the family of Ozzy Osbourne, who I feel like only passed away about 6 months ago.
1: Yeah.
0: Maybe eight. Have revealed that they're making an AI clone of him, an AI hologram version of him.
1: Okay.
0: NME says that the digital version of Ozzy, well, Jack Osbourne, has said that it will have the digital DNA of Ozzy, voice, image, and movement. Sharon explained, you can ask Ozzy anything and he will answer in his own voice and the answers will be what Ozzy would have said. They've teamed up with a company called Hyperreal who have made holograms of Stan Lee, Lionel Messi, and Biggie.
1: I've heard of people doing this before. I was watching a documentary about Walmart. There's a city that is completely made of Walmart. Like, Walmart made it. Does that make sense?
0: Yeah.
1: And they got the CEO, the founder of Walmart, to do that. And you can go in there and ask it questions.
0: Oh, my gosh. It's scary.
1: Yeah.
0: I just wonder, what, like, because the family's so obsessed with it. Jack says, technology has come such a long way to where it's almost drag and drop. You could shoot a template for a commercial, prompt what you want digital Ozzy to do in that commercial, and you just drop it in. That's your father!
1: Yeah, that's...
0: That's your dad who died less than a year ago.
1: Yeah, I don't know what he would think about that. Maybe he would be into it, though.
0: Maybe he would be.
1: Yeah, he's living forever and stuff.
0: Now, massive news for Drake. He has set a whole bunch of records with the brand new albums, all three of them. He has become the first artist ever to enter the top 10 with three new albums in the same time frame since the ARIA chart started in 1983, which, I feel like that was a given considering he's the only artist that's put three albums out at once since 1983 as well. It's kind of a given.
1: Kind of a cop-out. Just do it a bit smaller. Give it at least a week or something.
0: That's it. He's also the top three albums of the Billboard Hot 100. And again, and that's a new record. I'm like, no one put three albums out at once, though. It shouldn't count. It should only get one. And that's that on that.
1: Wait, who could do that? Taylor.
0: Taylor could do that. Who else? Not many. Kendrick probably could. But he wouldn't. That's the thing.
1: Yeah.
0: Because he's got taste.
1: Yeah, because it compresses all the goodness into one.
0: That's it. Part of making art, you see, Australia, is that you have to finesse.
1: Reduction.
0: Reduction, exactly.
1: Sauce, yum.
0: A Jew.

0: 5, 9, brown eyes.
1: Dave and Thames and Rain Dance. The hot hits with Nick and Lauren. We are done. Well, I'm done because Loz isn't here. She's back tomorrow night, though, on the show. And we're really excited because we're welcoming in a guy that neither of us have interviewed before, but everyone knows the song. Let's get a little day drunk, party with that shade. That is Morgan Evans, Australian music's, I would dare say, unsung country hero. This guy has had massive success the world over. He's a boy from Newcastle. He's going to join us tomorrow. Those free tickets to BTS. You want to win them? The hothits.com.au is the place to go. We'll see you tomorrow. Yeah, and it feels right, yeah.
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4: Dear ratbags and their parents, Wiz here. 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And thanks also to Disney and Pixar's Toy Story 5. 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

0: The Monday evening, wow. Do you know what? I love running out the first day of the week by seeing you three just before dinner time. Fifi, Fifi, Nick. Hello, guys.
1: Hey, happy Monday. What a fun Monday we've had.
2: Wow, it's been great.
1: How are you holding up physically? Because you've got a busted knee, two busted thumbs.
2: Yeah. And I got hit.
1: An infected hand. Some footy player's teeth went through your flesh.
2: And the worst thing that's going on is my knee, because that's horrible.
3: It is huge.
2: But that's last on the list. My pinky, what's this? Index finger, that's second. No, that's third. The thing that comes in, this is last, my broken, this is nearly last.
1: That should be almost at the top. Your finger is the size.
2: What is more sore is the side of my back. I got kneed by some young punks playing footy, and I think it's liver.
1: Far out.
3: You weed a bit of blood or anything?
1: Should we have a look? Is there a bruise?
2: It's internal.
1: Lift your top up.
2: You got HR there somewhere? Or?
3: No, they've already left for the day. That's Fee waited till HR out. The happy hour, they've already gone home.
1: What about your liver or your kidneys? Turn around. Is there a bruise, Nick?
3: No.
1: Maybe go and get a scan.
2: It's in. You know when you just get like a sore back, you get like a corky?
3: Yeah.
2: I can feel when I breathe, it hurts like internally. I don't know what it is, but hope it goes soon.
0: Well, Fev, you're not only a man with injuries.
2: It just needs to go away.
0: You're a man on stage with Guy Sebastian last night as well. It's been a big weekend for you.
2: I've had a big week. I've had a big year.
3: I figured out why the liver hurts. It's the big night at Guy Sebastian last night.
2: Crazy.
0: Couple bottles at Guy. We're going to hear why you're on stage. Did you sing along with Guy Sebastian? In about 10, 15 minutes from now. But up next, we are going to be playing the best song that we are playing here with Fifi Fevenick at the moment. BB Rexha. This is New Religion, her latest. Should we have a chat to BB Rexha after this?
1: Yeah, well, why don't you have a chat with her one-on-one, Josiah?
2: It's so ironic that her song is called New Religion when Josiah has found a new
0: nationality. Well, let's hold that, Fev, because I think you are going to want to stick around.
2: I'm here.
0: It may not be an English interview up next. It might be an Albanian. We'll see after this. The Southwest's hit.

0: Responsible fun. Fifi, Feb and Nick's happy hour. Fifi,
1: Feb and Nick. The Southwest's hit.
2: Bibi Regia, Bibi Regia, Bibi Rexha, however you want to say it. She's a superstar.
3: Oh, I reckon she'll tell us how to say it. I don't reckon you know anything about Albania.
2: Yeah. Hey, by the way, Fifi Fevernick, what an exclusive this is.
4: This is an exclusive. We were offered the opportunity to interview Bibi Rexha.
3: And we were like, nah.
4: Well, it was late in the day and we have parental duties and we thought to ourselves, you know what? We hog a lot of the big interviews. You know, we chatted with Kylie Minogue last week.
5: Yeah, we did. That was pretty late.
4: And poor Josiah, you know, you don't always get your window, your opportunity to shine.
2: Yeah, thank you.
4: So we thought, let's give Josiah Broadway. Interview Bibi Rexha on your own. And as everyone listening to the show would know by now, you are what we call a new Albanian.
2: A proud Albanian.
3: He just learned.
4: He was Josiah Cameron, and then he found out he had Albanian blood. So in the last few years, he's really lent into it, and he's changed his name. He's now Josiah Sharla.
3: He did, and we love giving you interviews, because the last guy that was in that spot there, he used to crack it because he wasn't in the interviews and he left.
2: Oh, now he's in another country. Hopefully he's listening. Well, if I do get sent to another country, at least it'll be Albania. So.
3: Oh, well,
4: I think it's important as we listen to some of the this interview, and we've broken it up into parts. It's
3: pieces.
4: Important to remember that that Josiah grew up as an Aussie boy on the surf coast, surfing every day, and is now a new Albanian.
3: You know when you say surfing every day, I don't think he's ever surfed.
2: Well, that's alleged, so don't worry about that.
3: He just says
4: blonde
3: he surfed.
4: Highlights and surfing. Yeah. Okay, well, let's see. When you started the interview, how quickly was Josiah able to crowbar in that he was also, like BB, Albanian?
2: BB Rexha.
6: Look at those teeth. You got some good teeth.
2: Yeah, you got some amazing teeth as well. I'll tell you what it is. It's those Albanian jeans, baby.
6: Are you Albanian?
2: I'm Albanian. Pushing dead, yes.
6: Oh,
2: yeah.
6: No way.
2: How good is this?
6: Oh my God. Are you serious? See, it's a squish.
2: Un flas pak ship, but una cuttoy.
6: I'm cut interview on a ship. Who's more in English?
2: Okay. You're English.
6: No English.
2: Only in ship, yeah. This is where people pull me apart.
4: Mate, you literally went, okay.
3: You spoke like we do when we go into another country. You get your international English accent.
2: My wife's from there. English is your third language. So you sometimes when you're around those people, you start to develop a bit of an accent yourself.
5: You only got hello in.
3: Ship.
5: Montreal for the comedy festival there and they opened with bonjour, hello. And I went, bonjour. And then they went into French and I was like, just trying to have a bit of fun.
3: What's ship mean?
2: Ship is like eagle, which means Albania. That's like another word for it.
3: Because that's all you said.
2: Yeah, ship. I say it really poorly as well. It's a hard word to say.
4: Because you're Australian.
5: You're not Albanian.
4: Now, let's see. Did he overdo the Albanian?
5: What do you mean? It's the 3 seconds in.
2: Born, raised here, baby. Not a lot of Albanians in Australia, but not all our listeners will be understanding the interview. We might need some.
6: Oh, I'm joking, but that's fantastic.
2: Yeah, my dad's from Kosovo, from Pea.
6: But is that your real name, or is that your like?
2: No, Josiah's my real name. So my mum's from England. Okay. That's where I get, you know, that side.
6: Okay,
2: But my surname's Sharla, so there you go.
3: Oh, where was the Cameron?
2: I'd forget that, Fev, like I said. Mate, we gloss over that very quickly. My surname is Sharla.
4: Parties do you gloss over half your heritage?
2: Yeah.
4: It's as if the English didn't count.
2: No, of course
3: my favourite bit was we can't do it in Albanian because they won't understand. You wouldn't understand.
2: Yeah. Well, that's a good point. But she wanted to do the whole interview in Albanian. I was just like,
3: pull the handbrake up.
4: Now, you did tell us recently how you think her name should be pronounced.
2: Yes, Bibi Rexha.
4: Well, I think hopefully you got to the bottom of that with her.
2: The single being Albanian, growing up Albanian as well. There's a lot of, especially over there in New York, a lot in Australia who, I said it to you before, so proud of the success you're having. I go out of my way to make sure I pronounce it the Albanian way. So I hope you don't mind that. So Bibi Rexha, that's right. I just got to get you to confirm that is because they always laugh at me when I say it.
6: Bibi Rexha, yeah, Rexha.
2: Rexha.
6: Rexha.
2: You said a bit better than me.
6: It's Dua Lipa.
2: Yes.
6: Bibi Rexha. Actually, my real name is Bleta Rexha and it's Rita Ora. Like there, we all have our, you know, our Albanian saying, but you could say Dua Lipa, Bibi Rexha, Rita Ora.
2: Of course. People know who we're talking about.
4: We
2: All Albanians.
4: You and me, you're just a wee.
5: There's a lot of us in New York.
3: Yeah, a lot of us.
5: What, surfies from the northern beaches of Sydney?
3: And you absolutely said nothing.
2: No.
3: You haven't said anything in Albanian yet.
2: I was trying to highlight to her how many superstars they are, and she was trying to highlight that it's, you know, famous women, but I was trying to say, oh, there's one in radio as well.
4: Are there any male Albanians on the world stage?
2: There are, but not like household names.
4: No, okay. Yeah. Guys, you're not going to probably enjoy this, but the interview apparently took a turn and really flipped into BB just praising Josiah.
2: Albanian women are just the best in every way as well. It's so good to see you especially, but all you girls killing it on the world stage as a, you know, a male in radio in Australia, being able to play these art. It's
7: amazing.
2: Just, it's actually crazy to think, you know.
6: I say to you, it's actually a really special moment too, to be able to speak to you and you to be at such a massive radio station and having Albanian cult, you know, not to, you know, but it's just, you know, we love hard. We fight hard.
2: Yeah.
6: We are hard sometimes. We're hard people, but it's incredible to see somebody like you also doing what you're doing. It's, you know, it's awesome.
2: Thanks, baby.
6: You know, you're like, oh, you know, so you should be proud as well.
2: I really appreciate it. That means a lot to me.
3: The only thing that was hard was you at that moment.
2: No, we do. She's right. We do fight really hard.
3: You do nothing. You stuff the buttons up. Mate. You pronounce words wrong. You don't even get her name right.
5: He's made it like...
3: It's his radio show. I own this joint.
5: Yeah, but he's like...
3: Right, Kyle.
5: Can you believe it? Like, I'm on here in radio in Australia. Yeah. You're from Australia!
2: But us Albanians, we fight hard to get to where we are. And look where I am now.
4: Oh, you playing the minority is one of the best. And then...
3: Everyone else was horrible.
4: Should we listen?
3: More.
4: Well, I think this might be wrapping it up.
2: Yeah.
4: Let's see how much more Albanian Josiah could cram into this interview.
2: Yeah, there's a big finale. Well, you can't change your juck, which for anyone listening is blood, right? It's in our blood, which we can't change. Well, BB Rexa, we are so pumped. We're playing your single, New Religion.
6: I'm glad to know we got Albanian Aussies in Australia. Let's go.
2: Oh, there's a lot, and they're so proud of you as well. When you come back down under, hopefully another tour soon.
6: Sounds amazing.
2: And I cannot wait for Dirty Blonde, which is out very soon as well. Well, thank you so much for your time today. And Ditten Amir, Miro Pafshim, Ciao, Tun.
6: Palaminderi.
2: Wow, see?
4: Fluent. How long were you researching that on Duolingo?
3: I reckon that's all he says to his Albanian family is in Melita, his wife's Albanian family. That's all you know.
2: Hello and goodbye.
3: Yeah.
5: And well, what was it? You can't change your juck.
2: Which means your blood.
5: The only juck you are is Jan juck. Mate, you are a surfer. What are you doing?
0: The Southwest's hit.

0: Fifi Fevenick's Happy Hour, and we take that pretty seriously. Fifi Fevenick, Southwest's hit.
1: Guy Sebastian Choir right across Australia, Fifi Fev and Nick, and this was massive over the weekend. Fifi Fev and Nick, he just wrapped up his Australian tour.
2: Huge.
3: It was a great night. Big, lot of people.
2: Yes, and Fev, you were there.
3: I was there because last night was his last night of his tour. He's toured all around Australia, and I've been copping a lot of messages because Guy obviously did us a huge solid last year where he came and performed for my one-off game at Masala. And he also played. He played in the game.
2: And that was on him, that bit. That we asked him to be halftime entertainment, yeah. And then he said, can I put the boots on?
3: Yes. And in his story, so he's been telling this story about him popping his Achilles all around Australia. And I've been copping a lot of messages where he's sort of thrown me under the bus a little bit, said how well he was going and how he didn't want to play, but he had the fight and it was all about him and he popped. So I've been getting messages flat out. And I copped a couple of messages on Friday and Saturday. So I thought I'll go on Sunday and hear his last show just to hear how he explained his time at Masala.
4: And so I headed out fourth quarter. We did win, by the way.
5: Hey, that's a cool story, mate. You didn't touch it.
6: You didn't get near it, mate.
5: I'm here, mate.
4: I was wondering who was heckling. Do you see it differently, Fev?
5: Oh, I did see it a little bit different.
4: Why don't you want to tell your version of it then?
3: Yeah, so we had a couple. I was with Leon and my good mate, little Pets, P-Train, and we're giving him a little bit of a heckle, and so he got me up on stage to tell the story about how it actually went down.
4: We're in front, that one for 5 years, and you're going all right. He was actually going really well. There was no one around him, and you heard a... and he looked around, because he thought someone hit him.
7: I did.
4: Yeah. And I go, yeah, I think you just done your Achilles, mate.
7: Yeah.
4: I gave my show, BB Bevanick.

0: Never. I've always needed to play.
1: You want me to sing?
0: No.
1: You want to do the choir or something?
0: No, get off my stage.
1: In the choir, yeah,
2: it's... Who is the crew?
0: I can't make it. Then do it a third time.
3: Oh, yeah, he got me off stage pretty quick. But we had a good time.
4: Well, you nearly did another Achilles. You nearly did your other meniscus.
3: I know. I got mixed up because Guy was at the start of his show. He did this like amazing dance with his feet. And I'm like, oh, his Achilles is all right. He's been whinging for a year about his Achilles. He was moving really well. So I tried to sting the choir and do his little, like a moonwalk. And I almost fell over his stage.
4: You did. You went back. That would have been backwards, actually. You could have done your coccyx.
3: Oh. Yeah, well, I could have.
4: Yeah, no, I know. You could have. Wouldn't that... The irony of...
3: I should have
4: Guy fallen. Sebastian doing his Achilles playing footy with you, and then you doing your knee, blowing your knee out on stage with him. Oh, it would have been synergy.
3: Yeah, well, Pets, that's a full circle moment. Yes. When I sat down, Pets goes, man, you should have just fallen over. Because it would be huge.
2: Compo.
4: Headline.
3: And I didn't even think of it. Like, I actually just fell. Like, I literally fell over because I'd had a couple.
2: You can actually see the footage now. Fifi Fever Nick on Instagram as well.
5: Fun first, everything else later. Fifi Fever Nick's happy hour. Fifi
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17: Well, I'm going to take over here, Fee. I'm going to really take over because I think you've been scammed. 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
18: Far out. They didn't even ask for it. I just gave it to them.
16: Oh, let's hear about it after this.
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0: Fifi Fev and Nick's happy hour. You are welcome. Fifi Fev and Nick. The Southwest's here.
1: Across Australia for your Monday evening. How good is this, Fifi, Fev and Nick? Daisy Box for your daughters in the studio. Very good singing during that song, Daisy.
2: She was. Now, she's in the studio. She's coming to work with me today.
3: Yes.
2: And now, you may recall last week.
3: Hang on.
2: Now, baby, you can't do ASMR right now. No. She's doing ASMR on microphone. You know those videos kids watch where it's all about the sounds you make?
4: It is.
2: Now, Daze, stop doing that for 1 second, honey, because I want to talk about this. Now, we, my girls play Roblox in a very responsible way in that they can't connect with other people. Yep. They have absolutely no chat functions, and I get on there with them. So I get on with Daisy and play. Now, we play a game called Adopt Me. I've talked about this quite a bit on the show because I quite enjoy it. So what's happened is I've started playing a game, and then Daisy and I have a ball, don't we?
5: And she sounds fired up.
4: Yeah, who's better, you or mum?
3: Me.
5: Yeah.
2: Now, you may recall. You may recall I was looking for a strawberry bat dragon for about 6 months. Now, that is an animal that you can adopt. You can't adopt it easily in Adopt Me because it was actually released in 2022.
4: Mm-hmm.
2: So it's about
3: 2024. 2024 winter.
2: Oh, winter edition. Yep. So I got that strawberry bat dragon, and how excited were you about that, Daisy?
3: 100% million jumping up in the air.
2: She was so excited. And then I realised now we were just down to a few other animals that she wanted, because she actually wanted the chocolate chip bat dragon, a pig, an elephant, a peppermint penguin.
3: I've been wanting the elephant since 2025.
4: Oh, it's only 1 year.
2: For a long time.
4: It's ages.
5: So we've only got about 8 to go.
2: Yeah, and then I started, but then D-List Ange, do you remember this the other day? He said to me, he made a suggestion that I wasn't aware of, because I thought, like in life, you have to earn things you want. So you have to play the game and earn it. But D-List Ange came up with this. $8 billion for Roblox. Yes, Ange?
6: I'll have you know, Fifi, online you can pay $14.87 plus tax to get a strawberry bat dragon.
2: Are you joking?
4: Buy it now.
2: Here is my credit card, Dan.
4: So you paid overs.
2: So we could have laughed about that. And then Friday night, I found myself in bed and late, and I was tired and I wasn't switching off easily.
5: What have you paid for them all?
2: Well, so I joined a website, and it made me nervous. I've given them my passport information and my credit card information.
5: Sorry, what, passport?
4: You don't need your passport.
2: They wanted my passport.
4: But they don't need your passport. There's no company that needs your passport.
3: You didn't get me the lavender dragon.
2: Yeah, but excuse me.
4: I think we're off that now, mate. We're talking about passports.
2: So I gave them, and there was like...
5: She's given her identity.
3: Still got to get the lavender dragon.
2: She wants one more. I was in a chat room where they wanted to see my passport. They wanted to see my
5: credit card. You didn't actually do it.
2: Yeah, I did.
5: You didn't.
2: I did.
5: No.
4: You never, ever give your passport.
5: Why would you give your passport?
2: No, it was legit.
5: You know when you go shopping and you're not at duty free at the airport? That's the only time I think they need your passport. If you need a big Toblerone and a liter of Jameson.
2: It was to make sure that I was legit. So I think...
4: Oh, that old chestnut.
5: Oh, yeah.
2: No.
4: You are falling for a scam, bro.
2: I googled the company and it said it's fine. It's all good.
5: Through their website?
2: No.
5: No more overseas holidays,
2: but
5: Daisy.
2: What did I get you,
5: Mum's
2: Daisy?
5: Mum's getting stopped at the airport.
2: What are the animals I bought you?
3: A brown...
2: I got a chocolate chip bat dragon. That cost me $23. Like I reckon that's a fair deal. We got a pig for $6. No, stop with the spoon on the mic, honey. I got you the pig. I got you an elephant. How's this, though?
5: That's flattening, isn't it?
2: She hasn't even wanted a giraffe. Giraffe retails for $220 on
3: the market. It's rare.
4: It sounds like you got the big five.
2: No, we didn't get that. I'm not spending $220 on a pretend animal on a game.
4: Come tomorrow, you're not going to have $220.
3: It's a rare pet. It released an Adopt Me since 2021.
2: Yeah, I know. We're not getting that. That's spendy money on stupid things.
5: You've already given up your passport.
4: It only started in 2024. How did it get released in 2021?
3: I know.
2: Not with the spoon on the mic, honey.
3: Adopt Me started in 20. 21, I think.
2: Yeah. Have you got all the animals? You're happy now, darling?
4: No, you want more.
3: I still want a dragon and a unicorn ducky and the...
5: See what I mean, Fee? You can't buy your way out of this. You just
4: gotta
5: say no.
4: Because you have no money. She's being scammed. You gave your passport away, you idiot. That could be the dumbest thing you've ever done.
3: She hasn't got scammed.
2: No one
4: ever asked for your passport.
2: I researched the company.
4: When you try to get a credit card, they don't even ask for your passport, and you're getting money off them.
2: The funny thing was, when they asked me what my birthday was, I fibbed. I did the wrong birthday, but they didn't pick up on it.
5: Oh, because they don't care.
0: Honestly, we're just here to serve up the lols. Fifi, Feb and Nick's happy hour. Fifi, Feb and Nick's Southwest hit. Pete and Kimber show on hit.
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1: Monday evening, I tell you what, before we get out of here, guys, boys, I think your attention span might be needed next because...
4: Well, which one am I, a man or a boy?
1: You are, I believe, a man.
4: Okay.
1: But up next, we have a dating app that I reckon...
4: Oh, I'm in.
1: Most people don't know about, but it's quite saucy.
2: It is. It's a
4: what
2: dating
4: app.
2: No, it's not me. It's a member of our team, and it's a little bit racy.
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0: three voices, too many lols. Fifi, Fev and Nick's happy hour. Fifi, Fev and Nick. The Southwest's hit.
1: Across Australia, it is Fifi Fevenick for your Monday evening. It is the happy hour.
2: Boys, a month or two ago, I suggested, because we heard Tinder was just this cesspit of just people hooking up, no real love connections. And then I suggested we launch a brand new dating app called Pure Hearts. We're just good humans are looking for soulmates, good connections.
3: Yeah.
2: Well, it's in the early stages of development. Mm-hmm. And I think, well, I nearly got one love match. Actually, I wonder how Lucy is going.
4: Yeah, I just wanted to hook up.
2: No, well, this is the thing. Now, we thought Tinder was just about hooking up. We have now discovered through Phil, our amazing audio engineer to the stars. Here he is. Phil's in the studio. He was explaining to us the other day. You were saying you're on a new, well, an app we'd never heard of called.
5: Yeah, it's called Field. It's a brand new one, and it's
4: Fill in the Field.
5: It's Fill in the Field. It's kind of like Tinder and Bumble, I guess, to an extent, but you pull out all of the, I guess, the, you know, the smoke and mirrors around, oh, we're here for a relationship, we're here for
4: you're
5: a
4: there
5: fun
4: to
5: time.
4: Just to get it on.
5: You're just kind of getting straight to the point.
1: Yeah, there you go. This the opposite of Pure Hearts.
2: I'm going to read it now. It's Field. It's F-E-E-L-D.
4: This woman bees bisexual.
2: The website, this is what it says to describe it, Fev. Field connects open-minded people exploring love, desire, and alternative relationships in a safe, inclusive space.
5: Mm. It's a bit of fun, isn't it?
2: It is. Well, it does say love, though. They led with love.
5: Yeah, which I think is kind of brave. I've experienced, I mean, I wouldn't call it love, but it's something close on there before. But like
3: lust.
5: Yeah, it is just kind of like the next development in that kind of application.
2: See, that's the thing. Call it what it is. Like, Pure Hearts, that's about love.
3: Yeah.
2: But if Field is about desire and alternative relationships, then...
4: Oh, you like?
2: What are you finding? Now, Fev is scrolling through Fev's Field. Anything you're seeing?
4: Not great yet. I've gone 10... there you go, mate.
5: Found one for sweet. Yeah, how could you see them?
4: There's pictures like that. So obviously that's not.
5: Good. Yeah, there's a lot of that kind of stuff. You can see it kind of goes down to like the.
2: She's pretty.
5: Yeah,
2: I liked her.
5: It goes down to like your interest. So if you scroll down a little bit on one of those profiles,
3: interest.
5: Fev,
3: what do you mean interest?
5: Scroll down a little tiny bit. It'll tell you.
4: She's like, up to casual flirting, a bit of kinkiness.
5: There you go.
4: So that means you're up to kinkiness.
5: But it does go right down to stuff like, maybe you're looking to be like a third in a relationship, or maybe you're looking to like
4: joining in with couples. Yeah.
5: You know, try something new with some new people. You can do that. It's got stuff like, you know, you can expressly let people know off the bat that you like toys and, you know, those kind of things too.
2: Honesty.
5: It's all in there. Yeah, it's about being honest.
2: Hi, Evan.
6: Pinger. Hey, how's it going, guys?
2: Good, Evan. Evan, are you familiar with the dating app Field?
6: Yeah. It's a bit of a wild dating app, to be honest.
2: Wild. Now, see, I would have had more respect for them if they led with that. Wild. Not love.
4: I found one for Nick.
2: What do you find, Evan, on Field?
6: You find a lot of catfishes, that's for sure.
4: Yeah. Oh, really?
6: Because it clears the smoke and mirrors and everything like that. Everyone's just straight up and honest. But then, because everyone's just looking to get, you know, in and out, bit of action. Mm. People are just lying nonstop, and it's like, how many times am I going to get called an arsehole for not kissing a girl at the end of a date?
2: Oh, like, Evan.
6: Because I got catfished, it's like...
2: Why are people catfishing? Like, you get busted.
3: You should just put that in your profile, Evan.
4: Yeah.
3: If you're lying, you're picked, you're not getting a kiss.
4: I've just found this woman, just S. She's 31. She's a KOA. Not far. And she's there with her, she's bisexual and she's got her partner there. So if you hit her up, then you're having fun with those two.
5: That sounds
2: but do they say
5: really
2: what
5: cool.
2: they're, are they yeah. interested in Phil?
4: Fun.
2: Fun.
5: So yeah, no, it's just fun. Does not Phil yet. I got to like him first.
4: Yeah,
5: you've
4: liked him.
2: Fev's just liked them before.
0: Nick's happy hour.
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1: Carrie Bickmore.
0: And Tommy Little. Boom, boom, boom, boom. This is Carrie and Tommy.
2: Yeah, yeah, yeah.
3: Yes, welcome to it for your Monday afternoon. The Bickmore's voice is still out of action, so Loz Barry's back.
4: Yes, very nice to have you, Lozzy.
5: Hello, guys.
4: But I tell you what, the Bickmore, even though she's unable to speak, she has been able to still pull some strings behind the scenes.
5: Mm-hmm.
4: And we've got some of the hottest tickets in the world to give away on this very show, courtesy of 1C Bickmore.
5: We'll tell you
4: how to do it a bit later in the show. You need to have a passport ready. Mm-hmm. You need to have your phone ready. Probably your fingers will help.
5: Yeah, fingers are always helpful.
4: There's usually, I don't know especially how this one's going to happen, but usually there's some kind of entry form involved.
5: Yeah.
4: Mm. Bit of personal info about yourself.
5: Register online, that sort of thing.
4: Yeah. Don't give us a sob story. We don't need them.
5: we'll actually skip through it.
4: Yeah. Yeah. We'll be, oh, God. We don't want to depress people at the concert.
5: if that's what it is.
4: Sorry. Yes. Unless maybe knows? I'm walking around, some producers looking at me with some interesting looks on their face.
2: We
4: maybe
2: if you've all. Got a,
4: if
2: we
4: you've got. Depressors as well, everyone.
2: But lead us in a different direction. Give us a hype story.
5: Yeah.
4: Give us a hype story.
2: Yeah.
4: Yeah. And then maybe we'll be like arrogant. They need to be bought better a peg or two.
5: Actually,
4: this could be a bit trickier than I thought to get these tickets.
2: But they're worth it.
4: They are worth it. Yeah. Yeah. Mm. Just make something up. Don't do that.
2: Oh, unless you can keep the story together.
6: It's actually a very simple way to enter. You don't even need a story almost.
5: Okay, good.
4: So no story.
6: No.
4: So if you give us a story, we won't
6: you don't
4: take
6: have to
4: your
6: think
4: entry.
6: Too hard about your story.
4: Okay. Have I done too much here?
5: Yep.
4: I'll stop. Yep. Up next, we've got to talk about the latest hot girl trend that everyone, including me, is absolutely doing. It's called poop maxing. That's next.
1: The Southwest Hits, Carrie and Tommy.

0: because Hallie Siegel. Sorry. We've been rocked to the core on this show. Because were you tracking your sleep?
1: I had a sleep talk recording app,
2: yeah.
0: So what's that? So if you talk in your sleep. Sorry, we will get back to poop maxing. We know you're screaming at your radio now. Stick on topic.
2: But we've been through three already.
0: But Jesse here, speaking of going through things, so it records you if you're talking in your sleep.
2: If it makes a noise, yes, if you talk in your sleep.
0: Yeah, and where were you talking from?
2: The poop maxing end.
0: Can we hear what you picked up in your sleep?
3: Wait,
0: there's more.
2: And so, what did your wife say after that?
4: You can't say that on radio.
0: And so you're thinking,
2: dump her.
0: You're thinking in your head, you're like, wow, what insightful bits of wisdom will I be muttering in my sleep? Oh, no. It's just my back end blowing a gasket.
1: Oh, boy.
0: G'day, Brooke.
5: Hey, how you going, guys?
0: Oh, really struggling. Have you ever tried to record yourself talking in your sleep?
5: No, I can't say I've done that. No.
0: Okay.
2: Some good gear in there.
0: Do you, and we're talking poop maxing.
1: Yeah.
0: Do you look after your colon with your diet?
5: Well, no. Mm. I'm with Loz along this line because I'm also gluten intolerant and I'm shocking with just eating bad food all the time.
0: Yeah. You just cop it.
5: My husband is constantly at me like, no, this is going to be a disaster. And I'm like, it is too good.
1: Yep.
5: I'm going for it.
0: Do you ever, Brooke, then when you're on the loo, do you regret it and you go, how am I back here again?
5: Oh, 100%. It is the worst.
1: Yep.
0: Yeah. Cause
5: and I complain about the pain all the time and I'm like, why do I do this to myself?
1: Yep.
0: Yeah. I just keep going back. The same with really spicy stuff.
1: Yeah.
0: I'm always in the moment when I'm eating it, even when I'm sweating and I'm I'm like, oh, it's worth it. It's fine. And then cut to the toilet and I'm like, I'm the dumbest man.
1: Yeah, no.
2: I'll never do this again.
0: No. Pain is unimaginable.
1: Brooke, it's just because we're living the moment kind of gals, you know?
5: We just want to
1: enjoy it. It's just,
5: I know. Later. And I'm like, nah, I'm going to be fine this time. It's not going to happen to me. And then later on, I'm like, no, this is the worst idea. Then the next day I'm like, hey, let's go again. Won't be that bad.
1: Yeah.
0: What's the food that you love the most that causes you
1: creme de la creme?
5: It's got to be like fresh bread and stuff, which is the worst because you can smell it when it's baking. And then later on I'm like, oh, I've got to have some with lots of butter. Yep. And then, that's the worst part.
1: And then it's never one piece, is it, Brooke? It's like,
5: no.
1: You get the taste for it. You're like, I thought gluten-free bread was fine and dandy. And then I tried regular white bread and it's just nothing.
5: It's not the same.
1: It can't even compare.
5: Nah, it's totally not the same. And it's not fair. It should be the same.
1: I agree.
0: Have they got, I think I've asked you this before, but have they got tablets that you can prep with?
1: I think they do, but I've never tried them. Brooke, have you tried the little gluten tablets?
5: No, my doctor has never really recommended those to me, so they probably don't work.
1: Yeah, I feel like I think it's a bit different to the lactase ones. I don't know. I don't know how it works. I'm not a doctor. We need hot Dr. Michael.
0: We need the hot doctor back.
1: Yep.
0: Brooke, thank you so much. You won't believe it, Lizzie.
1: What?
0: Not a lot. We don't often admit when things don't go to plan, but not a lot of poop maxing calls.
1: Damn.
0: Yeah, maybe not as popular as we thought.
1: Or they respect their buttholes.
0: Do you reckon?
1: Oh, no.
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6: 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The Southwest hits. Carrie and Tommy.

0: some premium gear from the other afternoon. All over the Southwest, it's the Southwest Hits, Carrie and Tommy. The best bits.
1: Yeah, that's where you're at for your Monday afternoon. Loz Barry filling in for Bickmore the Sabo.
2: Yes, and I think the internet has gone too far, Lozzie.
3: Why?
2: Do you remember last week I was bringing you my idea of writing definitely real science facts, which aren't real, they're just to get people to share them, because I keep getting served up these things like this, and it's disguised as news. A 10-minute quickie before going out gives you a better glow than expensive makeup.
3: I mean, is that so far from the truth?
2: Study claims squeezing your partner's butt lowers stress and is a sign of a happy relationship.
3: Huh.
2: And those two, I thought they were a reach, but I didn't think they were, you know, outlandish.
3: Yeah.
2: Until I came across this one, which was a video which I watched that was purely scientific.
0: Touching your boyfriend's balls can save both of your lives.
2: Both of your lives. Both of your lives. Let's start with him. How does it save his life?
0: Gentle, deliberate stimulation here creates a biological interrupt. It activates the pudendal nerve, which has a direct line to his brain. This forces a massive flood of oxytocin and dopamine washes over his cortex. It flushes out the cortisol that was slowly poisoning his arteries.
2: And I know what you're thinking. Well, that's him saved, but how does it save my life as well?
0: Uh-huh. When you heal him, the energy reflects back. Scientists call this neural co-regulation, because a relaxed man is dangerous to his enemies, but an absolute sanctuary for his woman. You are literally extending his lifespan with your touch. So, ladies, if he is stressed, you know the prescription. Don't just touch him, heal him.
3: Wow.
4: Why does the music cut out halfway through that? Like, guys, this is serious.
5: It's like the PSA part.
2: Yeah. I love how they've given it a lady's voice to pretend like a dude hasn't made this.
5: I know. And like, we want their lives to be longer. Come on.
0: The Southwest Hits, Carrie and Tommy. The best bits. 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
14: 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All over the Southwest, it's the Southwest Hits, Carrie and Tommy.

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1: Southwest Hits, Carrie and Tommy.
2: Wozzy, as you know, I don't have a lot of commitment to things. Like, as in, I become obsessed with things for a very short amount of time, and then I might never do them again.
3: Yep, it's the ADHD of it all.
2: Yeah, you get it.
3: Because I am one.
2: Well, look at us go.
3: I know.
2: Look at us. So I thought this year might be my year of actually seeing ideas through to completion.
3: Wow.
2: Let's forget that I'm meant to be playing a Vanessa Carlton song in just a matter of days on this show because I committed to playing the keyboard. Let's focus on one.
4: Do you want me to take your Rubik's Cube away from you as well? Or?
2: I can do that. So I feel like that is completed.
4: Oh, okay.
5: It's not just completed doing it there, though.
2: It's not completed there, no, because sometimes you mix them up again.
3: How long did it take you?
2: Well, I thought I was pretty good, and it was like 3 minutes, and Tess, who used to work on the show, I thought I was flying, and she can do it in like 30 seconds.
3: Oh.
2: And I just thought that was impossible.
4: Time to give up.
2: Anyway, I've had this idea, and I reckon I've had it for about 2 years now, and I've never done it. I want to do Australia's littlest restaurant. So I just want to set up a restaurant in a different location each, let's go each night. Each night, and I want I want just two people. We get invite just two people, and then I cook them food up, and then we send them on their way, and isn't life wonderful?
4: Are they miniature portions as well, or?
2: That's good.
3: Oh, that is nice.
2: No, because I only like want to cook, I only want to cook one thing.
3: So
2: I'm picturing in doing it in not a restaurant environment. I reckon the littlest restaurant should be able to pop up anywhere, and so I just want to make them one. I'm not insane, like just one course.
3: Yeah.
2: And I've been thinking, so you know how there's all these, I made you marry me chicken.
3: It was beautiful. Last week.
2: Yes, but you didn't marry me.
3: No.
2: It's a lie.
3: Yeah.
2: And a fallacy. And I started looking up, there's now so many different marry me dishes. There was marry me salmon.
3: Ooh.
2: There's marry me ravioli. And then there was marry me overnight oats. No one, no one has ever had overnight oats that good that you're like, I'm going to marry this person. So, I'm going to pitch you an idea. What about a divorce me meal? So, instead of the meal, so I'm serving two people that I don't know, right?
3: Okay.
2: I don't particularly want them to marry me.
3: Yeah.
2: So, I feel like making them marry me something doesn't make any sense.
3: Yeah.
2: But I do want my food to be so good that they consider leaving their partner.
3: Right.
2: To marry someone like me.
3: But not for you.
2: Someone like me.
3: Someone else who maybe,
4: so it kind of is marry me, but it's divorce
3: without the commitment,
4: them.
3: Tom.
2: But I don't want them.
4: I just
2: want them to leave their, think about leaving their partner.
3: Yeah, okay.
2: Do you think that has ever been, so I'll be honest, I think my best foot forward, it's a simple-ish dish, but I think people get it wrong the most. I reckon my steak could make you think about leaving your partner.
3: What are you putting with the sides?
2: So, I hadn't thought about that.
3: What, you just put steak on a plate?
4: Just going to use your meat to lure someone away.
2: Yes, Jesse gets it.
3: It's very well seasoned.
2: Yes, it is.
4: Medium? All right.
3: Medium? Are you an animal?
5: Yuck.
4: No, I was continuing with the joke.
3: Oh.
4: Clearly, someone's passionate.
2: Also, it was like, rare.
3: Yes.
4: Oh. I
2: would love to know on 131060, has anyone ever cooked for you and it's made you want to leave your partner?
3: Because it was so good.
2: Yes. Or has your partner's cooking been so bad that you also want to leave them? I've set up, here's a bit of radio magic. I've set up a win page.
3: Oh, have you? Head to,
2: yeah, I did that myself. If you head to carrieandtommy.com.au and you want me to cook for you, you and your partner, and I'll make you the best dinner I possibly can, and then afterwards you just have to say whether you're thinking about leaving each other. There'll be no follow-up questions. I'll probably have left by that point.
3: Yeah.
2: And the producer will be asking the questions as you say it to camera. I might even have a body double in the background, but I will definitely do all the cooking. So here's what I want to know. Is this impossible? Am I asking for something impossible, or do you think I could make a dish that's good enough that even for the brief of seconds, you're like, I want to leave my partner? Give us a call, 131060, and get involved.
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1: It's the one and only Carrie Bickmore
9: and Tommy Little.
1: This is Carrie and Tommy.
19: Yeah. Carrie and Tommy. Carrie is away, so we got Loz Barry filling in.
2: And we are talking about Australia's littlest restaurant. This is, look, I know it's my own idea, but this is exciting stuff, wasn't it?
3: So exciting.
2: Yeah. It's two people, two randoms. You can get involved now at carrieandtommy.com.au. That's the only patrons we have, so it's super exclusive.
3: Oh, yeah.
19: Will there be more staff at this restaurant than patrons?
2: Absolutely. Lozzie, I would love you to... Can you be my wait staff?
3: Oh, maitre d'?
2: Yes.
3: Absolutely.
2: I don't know the difference between the two.
3: Me neither.
2: It sounds fancy.
3: All right. Well, I can eat. I've never waited a table in my life, but I can do it.
2: Yeah, that's fine. I've never cooked as a chef.
3: Okay.
2: Can I say I'm a chef? It's what like do you have to do to be a chef?
3: Train.
4: I reckon you could be a celebrity. You're a celebrity cook.
3: Yeah.
4: But you're not a chef.
19: Oh.
3: It's like, it's, I mean, it's, look, I'm not going to go as far as to call this a dinner party.
2: It's not a dinner.
3: I know. Very but you've cooked for this people before.
2: This is Australia's most exclusive restaurant, and so far you are my only staff member.
3: Okay.
19: And the you're lack front of house too.
2: Loyalty. Yeah, yeah. Yeah, but, the most public facing.
3: But your staff need to present you with, you know, the possible issues that might arise and things like that.
2: It's a robust conversation.
3: Yes.
2: Is that what it is?
3: Yes.
2: I don't want that.
3: Okay. This is going to be amazing, and I'm so excited for this little restaurant.
2: Now she's back. Now she's back. I want to make a divorce me steak. Yes. G'day, Julie.
7: Yeah, hi there. I was just wondering, Tommy, what will you be wearing when you're cooking for me?
2: What do you think? What do you think, Jules? What would you like?
7: Well, you know, you're pretty confident that I'll want to leave my husband for you, so I was just wondering, you know, like, what will I get to see?
2: You know? I was thinking I might Porky Pig in a T-shirt.
3: Or just an apron.
2: Just an apron, Jules. What's floating your butt
7: maybe,
2: there?
7: Maybe, yeah. It could be a tight T-shirt, maybe. Or
2: Jules is putting more clothes on me.
7: Apron. Yeah.
2: Okay.
3: All
2: thank
3: right.
2: you, Julie. Appreciate it. G'day, Hallie.
20: Hello.
2: Hallie, would you like to be cooked for? And do you think there's any possibility that I make food good enough that it makes people want to think for a second I might leave my partner?
20: Oh, well, my husband doesn't really cook, so the bar's pretty low.
2: Okay.
20: So I reckon, you know, you might be in there with a shot.
3: Oh, okay. If Hallie comes. And would you bring your husband, Hallie, if you were coming to this?
20: Oh, yeah.
2: Yeah, yeah, yeah. Because it needs to be both of them.
3: Yeah,
2: it's
3: I know.
2: This is not a gendered affair.
3: No, that's true.
2: I just want everyone.
20: It might backfire.
2: Yeah. Yeah, it might. Because I might end up with your husband. Is that what you're doing?
20: I don't know. Depends how good your steak is.
19: Hallie might end up with Lauren. Who knows?
3: Oh, hey, that sounds pretty good, Hallie.
2: Hallie, if you take my maitre d' off my hands, I'm going to be so annoyed.
20: Well, I don't know.
2: Okay. Okay. Thank you, Hallie. G'day, Mel.
21: Hey, guys, how are you?
2: Did you go to say hi?
21: I was going to say hi, Mel.
2: I already love you, Mel. You're the best. Hey, what have you got? What have you got for us, Mel?
21: Oh, look, if you can cook anything better than my husband's spaghetti that me and my children couldn't eat.
2: Yeah.
21: So I came home from work one night and he's like, I've made dinner. I was like, oh, okay, yeah, never cooked. Yep, all right. And the kids are like, don't do it, Mum. I'm like, it can't be that bad. It's spaghetti bolognese, guys. Like, come on. I took one mouthful and I spat it out and he looked at me and I'm like, I'm really sorry. What did you use? And he goes, well, just a bit of tomato paste, like fried up the mince and a bit of tomato paste. And I'm like, oh, okay. Like, yeah, it needs a bit of, does it have any salt in it? And he's like, no.
3: Oh.
21: And I'm Lebanese, so I cook all the dinners. So now, from now on, and I did it yesterday, I have to pre-make spaghetti in batches, like 5 kilo batches. Put it in the freezer. So I do a whole day cook of, and that's what we're having for dinner tonight, spaghetti bolognese, because the kids refuse to eat anything that he makes, like even a piece of toast. He won't even put enough butter on it. And it's like, swallow it. Like, you're going to choke on it. It's so dry.
2: So, Mel, surely then, if someone makes you food and it's really good, you consider...
21: Mate, you had a bit of salt and you got me.
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3: Hippopotamus, sing me a songmas.
4: Jesse, you give us a word.
2: Yes.
4: And we have to sing an incredibly well-known song that has that word in the lyrics.
2: You're not making up your own today.
4: I have not done that for a long time.
2: It's funny that when Carrie leaves, she gets what she wants.
4: It's almost by design.
2: Your first word, never.
5: Never ever have I ever felt so low. Got a bit of put out of this black hole.
2: Oh my God. You guys are insane.
4: Okay.
6: It's All Saints or the other one?
4: It is All Saints.
6: Yeah.
4: Do I admit what I think happened there?
2: No.
6: Did you just sing what I sang?
2: For two in a row.
6: Did you just
2: here
6: sing?
2: To see how in sync you are.
4: Yeah. Okay. Good. Oh, he's
2: just... Word number two. You.
4: You and me, we're going to be together forever.
6: What song is that?
4: Do you not know that? You and me, we're going to be together forever.
7: Hi. Like
4: sitting
6: yes
4: in the tree.
6: That's not
2: sitting in the tree. You did too much. So close.
4: You're my little bumblebee.
6: I don't know.
2: Yeah, okay. Yeah.
4: You and I belong together. Is that a song? No matter near or far. Oh.
6: That's the Home and Away song.
4: Yes. Is that go like that? Does that have you?
6: You and it does.
4: You and
6: Yep. All
4: also,
6: right.
4: You and I, a band.
6: Yep. Certainly a band.
4: I know. Not required. I'm just giving you bonus content here.
2: All right. Your next one is skirt.
4: Skirt, skirt, skirt, skirt, skirt,
6: skirt, skirt, skirt,
4: skirt, skirt, skirt, skirt, skirt, skirt,
7: skirt, Kodak.
4: Yeah, Kodak Black.
6: That's what I was singing.
4: Is his name not Kodak Black?
2: Are you thinking Kodak Black Yellow? The Cardi B song?
4: I was singing Kodak Black.
2: Okay.
4: Skirt.
2: Good.
4: To be fair, Kodak Black, I've seen him. I don't think he's in a great place, but recently at his gigs, he hasn't been singing much more than skirt, skirt.
6: Well, that's what people came to see. You know?
4: Yes. Although I think some of them asking for refunds asked for a little bit more.
7: The first line of the skirt song has a U in it too. Girl, I'm done with you.
4: More bonus content. Pretty much, we have become on a DVD the extras.
6: Yeah,
4: like you just get so much.
2: We're bang the extended
4: for
2: cut.
4: We're the extended cut.
2: The director's commentary.
6: The director's I miss that.
2: Can you give us a bit of director's commentary on this game?
6: Me.
2: So it's like outside. You're looking back on what's happened.
6: All right. So the game's what happened here was the game was going extremely poorly. They were just making up their own songs. No one knew that they were making it up, but they really were. It's so funny.
4: It's good.
2: She's very good. The Southwest Hits, Carrie and Tom.

0: is so nice, you need to hear it twice.
1: All over the Southwest, it's the Southwest Hits, Carrie and Tommy.
0: It's the best bits.
2: Loz, do you have dreams of getting married one day?
0: Not really.
2: Okay, why?
0: Because I don't have time. I would like to be with someone, but I also like marriage. I'm like, oh, that money for what?
2: It's interesting though, because you love a party.
0: See, that is why I would do it, just for a party.
2: Yeah,
0: and the attention would be on me.
2: Yeah, but you haven't been married before.
0: No.
2: Yes, it's interesting because Demi Moore, she's decided marriage is not for me.
0: Well,
2: but she's done it 3 times.
0: Yeah.
2: Yeah.
0: So, 3. Who was the third?
2: So, she split in 1985. From musician Freddie Moore.
0: Oh.
2: She then tied the knot with Bruce Willis, most famously probably. They had 3 kids together. And then she also had a 5-year marriage to Ashton Kutcher.
3: Oh, yeah.
0: That seems like another lifetime ago, doesn't it?
2: Mm. And she would go on to accuse Ashton of cheating on her in her memoir.
3: Oh.
2: Imagine reading the book of your partner and being like, what?
0: I wonder if she sent him a little text first, say, Ashton, just FYI. I'm popping this in my memoir.
2: Would you?
0: Oh, I've never written a memoir.
3: Would you do that?
2: No, if you don't have time for a wedding.
0: Yeah. I don't have time for a memoir.
2: You don't have time for a memoir.
0: No.
2: Would you like to know what she's doing?
0: Yes.
2: Demi. Because she hasn't given up on the love game completely. She's got a little roster.
0: Oh.
2: She, this is according to an anonymous source, right? She's only interested in physical pleasure with 0 expectations. And so it takes her time to vet a guy. But when she finds one she likes, she tends to keep him around. So she's now got a little roster who she can call on.
0: Well, you know what? Like, honestly, if you're done having your kids and you're in a good place and you're secure and you feel fine, why not?
2: She still has a taste for very attractive men in their 30s and early 40s.
0: Huh.
2: How old's Demi now?
0: She'd be late
2: 50. 63.
0: 63?
2: Yes. Good on her. She's doing...
3: You're still just in Demi's hitting zone.
0: Oh, you...
2: Oh,
0: you could be added on the roster.
2: Get me at least on the bench.
3: Yeah.
2: And so I can say I was part of the team, even if I didn't get on the court.
3: You could be in the next memoir.
2: I could be in the next memoir. Guys, it's good to dream, isn't it?
0: Yeah.
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1: Yeah, that is where you're at for your Monday afternoon. We got Loz Barry filling in for the Bickmore, the Sarvo.
2: And also, we have been teasing that Bickmore has been pulling the strings behind the scenes and has managed a fair coup of sorts to get you to see the biggest artist in the world. She left us this message.
3: Hey, it's Carrie Bickmore here, and as you can hear, my voice is absolutely cooked. So, I've recorded this message for you. So, I have tickets to see Harry Styles for his Together Together tour in London on June 17th.
4: Once again, you've changed my life.
3: My voice will absolutely not hold up screaming, now I have a voice I can't use, 3 tickets to a country I can't fly to a concert I can't go to. So instead, I need you to go in my place.
5: But how?
3: I want the perfect thruple.
5: All right, I want you to go with it.
3: Enter now, and your voice could be like mine after Harry's Together Together tour in London. Because my voice certainly won't be doing all this late night talking. You get it? Like his song. All this late night talking. Carrie and Tommy's Be Carrie at Harry.
6: Oof, that voice. Carrie, I might just jump in here.
7: Be Carrie at Harry.
2: Because she has the tickets, she has the flights, but she doesn't have the voice to sing along to all of Harry's hits. So she wants to give you and your two besties the chance to go together, together to see Harry Styles perform live at Wembley Stadium in London.
8: They're like his home shows.
2: Yeah. And as you just heard, it's in 3 weeks. It's not one of these competitions where you're like, oh, I guess we'll go in 6 months, maybe a year from now. No, we need you and your mates to get on flights and go in 3 weeks.
8: Oh.
2: Accommodation's thrown in. As I said, airfare's thrown in. Harry Styles tickets, you bet your balls they're thrown in. And some spending money included. How good does it sound, was he?
8: And if you don't have a passport, go today. Today.
2: 2 days. Yeah. You can get a passport in 2 days.
8: You can,
2: days.
8: But they yes. come very quickly. So and get yes. it get it sorted, get it organised.
9: And you know those tickets are going to be good because they're actually Carrie's tickets.
8: Yes. Oh, yeah. That'll be good. Yeah,
2: you
8: yeah.
2: can enter now, carrieandtommy.com.au and tell us why you should be Carrie at Harry this June for your chance to win.
9: Harry Styles has just added a 4th Melbourne show for his Together Together World Tour. You can get your tickets now at livenation.com.au.
0: All over the Southwest, it's the Southwest Hits, Carrie and Tommy.

0: Missed it the other afternoon? No worries. Here's the best bits.
1: The Southwest Hits. Carrie and Tommy. Yeah.
2: Around the country for your Monday arvo, it's Carrie Bickmore and Tommy Little. Bick is away, so we got Loz Barry filling in the Savo.
3: I found a new feature on my phone.
4: Okay.
3: Google's done this thing where they've started advertising itself in itself.
4: Right. Hmm.
3: So I was searching something, and then this little prompt came up and said, "Oi, you know I now can search for songs just by you humming them." And I was like, "What?" And Google was like, "Yeah, bro, it's just another thing that I can do. Do you want to try?" And I was like, "Yeah, I'll give it a go." And then I started humming into it, and it picked the song.
4: It knows.
3: And so then me and my housemate, Johnny, we just started seeing if we could get
2: a hum battle.
3: We had a hum off.
4: A hum off.
3: A hum dinger over top.
4: This is amazing because this is something I've always wanted. When you have a song but you just cannot, and I would just type into Google, what song goes like this? Doot, doot, doot, doot. But they don't know my tone. Yes. They don't know what I'm saying.
3: No. And Shazam, you need to get too close.
2: Yeah.
3: This is expecting a hum.
4: Okay, good.
3: Would you like, do you want me to have a go?
4: Yes, please.
3: And I'll show you. So if you are working out how to do this yourself, you just get the Google app and you just hit the microphone button on the search bar and then it'll say search a song and you hit that. Oh, my God, no, hang on. No, this is going in.
4: Okay.
3: It'll say search a song and you hit that. Oh, my God, I'm not, hang on.
4: Go click this the back button.
3: This is all transcribing it. No, this is all transcribing it. Oh, no, this is all transcribing it.
2: Oh, no, stuck in a loop.
3: This is not, okay, hang on. Here we go. Search a song.
2: All right, now hum a song.
3: 18%. She bangs.
4: Yay! Ricky Martin. Wow. I had no idea what you were singing.
3: Didn't you?
4: No.
3: It was like this.
2: In fairness, 18%, pretty low.
4: Wasn't yours 8% before?
2: Well, that was not fair. What was the other guesses?
3: She Bangs by William Hung. That's her cover.
4: Oh, that was, I know exactly what that, he was an American Idol?
3: Yes. Devil Gate Drive, Susie Quattro. That was 9%. Misanthrope. What they're saying is I'm quite musical.
4: Oh, yeah.
3: 1,000-foot Crutch. Falls Apart. That was 8%. That was apparently, I was humming pretty close to that as well. Do you want to have a go, Ozzy, and we'll see if we can get it?
4: Okay.
3: What is it? What? Hang on. Oh, give us a guess first. Did it come up?
4: I didn't get it.
2: What?
3: What was it?
4: Zoe got it.
5: What was it, producer Zoe?
6: Get a bucket and a mop.
7: I don't clean, but let me tell you, I got this ring. Gobble me, swallow me, drip down the side of me, jump out for you.
2: What did it get?
4: It said Sweat by Major Lazer.
3: Oh.
4: Body Bags and Bloodstains.
2: Oh, my God.
4: None of these are correct.
3: Would you like? Here's one. Give us another one.
4: Okay. Oh, I'll sell you. Yeah.

0: It's got to get that.
1: No!
0: You and I belong together.
1: Yes, Home and Away theme. You know we belong together. The top match was 8%. Esa Chica Emia.
0: Maybe that's it in another language.
1: Maybe.
2: Can you play it quickly? Does it let you play
0: Esa Chica Emia means the girl is mine.
3: Oh.
0: Does it?
3: It's so hard to check.
0: Do you want one that I was really annoyed that it didn't get?
1: Yes, go on.
0: Because this is like the actual song. See if you know this.
1: Crash test dummies?
0: Crash test dummies.
3: What does it think it is?
0: Bottom of the River by Delta Ray. Afterglow by Wilkinson.
1: Huh. Okay, maybe its talent isn't all that it's cracked up to be.
3: So is Google 1 from 4?
1: Yeah. And we were humming pretty good.
0: So this new feature of your phone, maybe it sucks.
2: Also, it's not new. It's like 7 years old.
1: Well, it's
3: and
1: new
3: it
1: to us.
3: It still sucks that much.
4: More best bits on the way. All over the Southwest, it's the Southwest Hits, Carrie and Tommy. 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
2: What a huge show, Aussie.
3: What a privilege to be here.
2: Isn't it? For all of us.
3: Honestly.
2: 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Harry Styles tickets. Playing at Wembley, 3 weeks' time. 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
3: And two of your best mates.
2: And two of your best mates. A thruple, which Carrie said weirdly. I don't know why. But,
3: I think that's fine.
4: It's because they're her tickets.
2: Do as the Queen does.
3: Was that her intention?
2: Yes. And arguably, some would say, an even bigger prize. Seats at the world's most exclusive restaurant.
4: Australia's. To be fair, Harry has done concerts before. This has never been done.
3: Never.
2: Never been done. Yeah. And you know what? People around the world, they've gone, I have seen Harry Styles. No, I haven't never cooked for someone.
4: That's right.
2: Never. Don't fact check it.
3: Okay, great.
2: It's going to be an interesting first meal.
3: You cooked for me the other day.
2: Never.
4: Maitre d'.
3: Never in a little restaurant.
2: You are really against me.
5: Definitely not on this show.
2: It'll also be a thruple. I don't know. I'm getting desperate.
4: You are doing the divorce me stake.
2: If you want to be the most exclusive restaurant in the country, if you want to be a part of that, it's free. carrieandtommy.com.au, but only two people. That's all I can cook for.
3: Yeah.
2: I mean, I have capacity.
3: And one meal only. No entrees, no dessert.
2: I don't think so.
6: And what are the sides?
2: We haven't worked out the sides yet.
3: Would you consider a little platter to start? Or is that the maitre d's issue?
2: I think the maitre d' should stick to her lane, if I'm being honest, and keep bigging it up.
4: What is the maitre d's lane?
3: What's my role?
2: What does the maitre d' do?
3: Put them at the table.
2: I did not think that's what you were going to say.
3: I was going to say pour drinks, and then I thought, well, you sit them and you go, here is your seat, ma'am.
2: See, that's a full-time job.
3: Yeah. Absolutely. They study for that.
4: Oh, you got to do the little napkin thing where you put it,
3: and they get up to go to the bathroom and I fold it up for them and put it on their plate.
4: Can you please?
2: And you make it into a flower.
4: When the dinner is done for the night, can you do the tablecloth thing where you rip it out and then everything stays there?
3: Yes, I've always wanted to do that.
2: Yeah.
3: Brilliant. Finally, my time to shine.
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0: Carrie and Tommy. Carrie is away. We've got Loz Barry filling in.
1: Ooh, could what? That be a hint?
0: Maybe.
2: No, I'm not saying anything. I don't know anything.
1: I don't think I was meant to say anything.
2: No, you weren't.
1: I think I've misstepped at every bit of this competition so far.
3: That's fine. That's green light.
1: That's green light.
2: Okay, good.
1: Thank you.
2: Nice.
1: First green light of the year.
0: Yeah.
2: Career.
1: Okay. Of the career. Let's celebrate it.
2: Hey!
1: It was always going to come good. Lozzie, what are you maxing?
2: Well, okay, what is maxing is added to every word now.
1: Yep, so people are slick maxing, they're gym maxing, they
2: face
1: might be
2: maxing.
1: They're face maxing.
2: That guy who does the hammer to the face?
1: That's looks maxing.
2: Looks maxing.
1: Clavicular, I think, is the guy that you were thinking of.
2: I was.
1: Who, for all that he's done to his face, I think he looks quite normal.
2: Yeah.
1: I'd heard he broke his, because didn't he break his jaw with a hammer or something?
2: I don't know if he breaks his jaw, but he just, like, just hits it. But also, he's in his 20s. Do this, you know.
1: Yeah, maxing's for when you're over my age.
0: Didn't he have a court case the other day and the judge was, like, the most stunning-looking bloke ever and everyone was like, because when you stand next to someone that is better looking than you, you're getting mogged. And so they're like, oh, my God, the judge is mogging him.
2: Oh.
1: You're getting mogged.
2: Is this young people talk as well?
0: Yeah.
2: Mogged.
0: We've never sounded older.
2: I know.
1: Well, let's talk keeping regular. Because Hallie is into poop maxing. Hallie Sickle is her name. She's on TikTok and she's got a big following because she's into poop maxing. Lozzie, what would you think poop maxing would be?
2: Optimizing your poop experience.
1: Wow.
2: Is it?
1: Did you know? It is. Yeah.
2: Wow.
1: But for me, when I first think of that, that involves taking an iPad in and just really taking your time.
2: Or a poop stool.
1: A poop stool. We used to work with someone here who had a poop stool. And I don't know what happened to Shane, but the idea of walking through an open plan office carrying a poop stool. Yeah.
2: Hang on. No.
1: Yeah.
2: They would take it here.
1: Yeah.
2: In this building.
1: Yeah.
2: It was not a home thing.
1: No.
2: Well, poop is for home.
1: And wouldn't even, I don't know why, I don't know if he thought the poop stool was such hot property that he couldn't just leave that in the dunny because that might get nicked. And then, God, you'd find it at Cash Converters, the secondhand poop stool that someone's vlogged off, but would leave it under his desk and so carry his stool, his poop stool, to the...
2: To make stool.
1: Toilet.
2: Yes. God.
1: Do you want to hear a bit of Hallie?
2: Yes.
1: Here we go.
4: Make a whimsy poopy snack plate with me as a certified pooper. I'm a poop maxer and this is my secret poop maxing salad. Did you poop today? What does a certified pooper keep in her purse? I'm a raging poopaholic. Happy pooping.
2: Oh, okay.
1: She goes on to talk about like different recipes and stuff that she has and it's a fair bit of detail.
4: I'm a professional poop maxer and this is everything I eat in a day to keep my butthole happy. For breakfast, I prep my colon with coconut yogurt, granola, bananas, and watermelon shaped like bunnies. For lunch, I have tofu whipped avocado toast on sourdough bread with apple stars, which is better for digestion than regular white bread. For dinner, I took leftover veggie scraps and made poop-friendly rice cakes and had that with pho noodles in a pre-prepped bone broth. I wish everyone happy pooping except for Hitler.
2: Fair enough.
1: Is it fair enough? Yes. Is it tricky? Like, you know, when if you're dating someone and they get into something and you have to be supportive, is it tough to be supportive of poop maxing?
2: If they're constantly talking about their poop
1: on TikTok
2: all the time, yeah. I'd be like, let's just park that for a second.
0: What if she doesn't talk to her partner about it at all? It's only for her TikTok.
2: Anonymously too.
1: But
0: true.
1: But if someone has made me dinner, the thing that will put me off at the most is if they describe how poop-friendly it is.
2: Yeah. Yeah.
0: When she says prepping her colon, it does sound like she's putting the yogurt and granola on her butt.
1: Yes, I know.
2: Yes.
1: Also, there's something she says, and I reckon we can go in. It's about 15 seconds in here. Listen carefully, because to my ears, she says,
4: professional poop maxer, and this is everything I eat in a day to keep my butthole happy. For breakfast, I prep my colon with coconut yogurt, granola, bananas, and watermelon shaped like bunnies. For lunch, I have tofu whipped
1: shaped like bunnies.
2: I wonder if the bunny shape has anything to do with the poop shape. Why does that have to be bunny
1: so
2: shaped?
1: Do you even consider? Oh, you do.
2: I do
1: because you're gluten intolerant.
2: Yeah, but even that doesn't stop me.
1: No, you have a fried chicken burger. Actually, two of the last 3 days you've had a fried chicken burger.
2: Yep.
1: You're poop minning.
2: I'm poop minning every day.
1: Yeah.
2: That I live.
1: You're prepping your colon
2: for disaster.
1: For war.
0: For disaster.
1: For absolutely. For a battleground that knows no boundaries.
2: Yep.
1: What would you like to know? Would you like to know how people are considered like the trends that people have got into,
2: mm-hmm.
1: or would you like to know specifically what are they maxing?
2: How you prep your butthole.
1: Yeah, do you want to, we can keep it in this, because I didn't know that everyone was considering their colon when they're, I think I've realized I've been really inconsiderate. I eat so much chili food when I'm not good with it.
0: Oh.
1: And then, Jesse, we've had a chat about had too many fried chicken burgers on this show lately. But one, the last week, was as hot as Satan.
0: Oh, yes.
1: And
0: it was a wild ride the next morning.
1: Yeah.
2: But it's too yummy as well to consider the later. That's later's problem.
1: Yeah.
2: It's not right now's problem. Right now I want to eat this delicious thing.
1: Mm. Yeah. So do you want to know on 13 10 60, are we the only ones who are being so inconsiderate of our butthole?
2: Are you considerate to your colon and your butthole?
1: Yeah. Or do you send it to war every day like we do? And hope for the best. One of the producers has just asked, can we please do two phone topics to represent the number twos on the toilet? Ah. We can indeed.
0: So we're phone maxing.
1: We're phone maxing.
2: Yeah.
1: Talkback maxing.
0: Guys, we get it. We're young.
1: Oh, we get it. So give us a call. Are you considerate of your colon or do you send it to war every day?
3: All over the Southwest, it's the Southwest Hits, Carrie and Tommy.

0: so, so nice. You need to hear it twice. The Southwest Hits, Carrie and Tommy. It's the best bits.
1: We got Loz Barry filling in, and we're talking maxing.
2: We're talking poop maxing. because Hallie Seagull.
1: Sorry.
2: We've been rocked to the core on this show. Because were you tracking your sleep?
3: I had a sleep talk recording app,
1: yeah.
2: So what's that? So if you talk in your sleep. Sorry, we'll get back to poop maxing. We know you're screaming at your radio now. Stick on topic.
1: But we've been through three already.
2: But Jesse here, speaking of going through things, so it records you if you're talking
1: in your sleep. If it makes a noise, yes, if you talk in your sleep.
2: Yeah, and where were you talking from?
1: The poop maxing end.
2: Can we hear what you picked up in your sleep?
4: Wait,
2: there's more.
1: And what did your wife say after that?
5: You can't say that on radio.
2: And so you're thinking
1: to dump it.
2: You're thinking in your head, you're like, wow, what insightful bits of wisdom will I be muttering in my sleep? Oh, no. It's just my back end blowing a gasket.
3: Oh, boy.
2: G'day, Brooke.
6: Hey, how you going, guys?
2: Oh, I'm really struggling. Have you ever tried to record yourself talking in your sleep?
6: No, I can't say I've done that, no.
2: Okay.
1: Some good gear in there.
2: Do you, and we're talking poop maxing.
3: Yeah.
2: Do you look after your colon with your diet?
6: Well, no. Mm. I'm with Loz along this line because I'm also gluten intolerant and I'm shocking with, like, just eating bad food all the time.
2: Yeah. You just cop it.
6: My husband is constantly at me, like, no, this is going to be a disaster. And I'm like, it is too good.
3: Yep.
6: I'm going for it.
2: Do you ever, Brooke, then when you're, like, on the loo, do you regret it and you go, how am I back here again?
6: Oh, 100%. It is the worst.
3: Yep.
2: Yeah. Yeah.
6: And I complain about the pain all the time and I'm like, why do I do this to myself?
3: Yep.
2: Yeah. I just keep going back. The same with really spicy stuff.
3: Yeah.
2: I'm always like, in the moment when I'm eating it, even when I'm like sweating and I'm like, I'm like, oh, it's worth it. It's fine. And then cut to the toilet and I'm like, I'm the dumbest man.
3: No.
1: I'll never do this again.
2: No. Pain is unimaginable.
3: Brooke, it's just because we're living the moment kind of gals, you know?
6: We just want 100%.
3: We just want to enjoy it. It's just,
6: I know. Later. And I'm like, nah, I'm going to be fine this time. It's not going to happen to me. And then later on, I'm like, no, this was worst idea. Then the next day I'm like, hey, let's go again. Like, nah, won't be that bad.
3: Yeah.
2: What's the food that you love the most that causes you
3: creme de la creme?
6: It's got to be like fresh bread and stuff, which is the worst because you can smell it when it's baking. And then later on I'm like, oh, I've got to have some with lots of butter. Yep. And then, that's the worst part.
3: And then it's never one piece, is it, Brooke? It's like,
6: no.
3: You get the taste for it. You're like, I thought gluten-free bread was fine and dandy. Yeah. And then I tried regular white bread and it's just nothing.
6: It's not the same.
3: It can't even compare.
6: Nah, it's totally not the same. And it's not fair. It should be the same.
3: I agree.
2: Have they got, I think I've asked you this before, but have they got tablets that you can like prep with?
3: I think they do, but I've never tried them. Brooke, have you tried the little gluten tablets?
6: No. My doctor has never really recommended those to me, so they probably don't work.
3: Yeah, I feel like it's a bit of a – I think it's a bit different to the lactase ones. I don't know. I don't know how it works. I'm not a doctor. We need hot Dr. Michael.
2: We need the hot doctor back.
3: Yep.
2: Brooke, thank you so much. You won't believe it, Lozzie.
3: What?
2: Not a lot. We don't often admit when things don't go to plan, but not a lot of poop maxing calls.
3: Yeah.
2: Yeah, maybe not as popular as we thought.
3: Or they respect their buttholes.
2: Do you reckon?
3: No.
0: All over the Southwest, it's the Southwest Hits, Carrie and Tommy.

0: Carrie and Tommy. The best bits.
1: It's Carrie Bickmore and Tommy Little driving you home. We got Loz Barry filling in the Savo.
2: Very sad news that has just come through. The Danaher family have released a statement saying that, tragically, Neil Danaher has passed away. The good news is that he was at home and surrounded by his family. I think anyone that has a heart in this country would have been touched by Neil Danaher and his tireless fundraising in the face of huge adversity over the years. And we'll bring you more of that statement from the

0: cure. It doesn't kill you quick, it kills you slowly. It kills you by slowly paralysing you. But you don't lie down. It might get me, but I'm a fighter.
1: Neil Danaher comes in for the kick that could possibly win the game.
2: He is a ripper bloke, Neil Danaher. And he's one of those blokes that you're always delighted to run into.
3: You've united the whole footy world, Neil.
4: I wanted to tell you a story. I'm a new grandfather with my grandson, Cooper. I can't protect Cooper. But if my wish for him is for him to understand a few things. Life's good. But life doesn't promise to be fair. I wish Cooper learns what the right way is. I can't protect him. He's got to take on that responsibility himself. That's something not only to wish for, but aspire to.
5: You told us that in 4 years we were going to raise $40 million and we pretty much said, you're crazy. You're insane. No way. We're this little baby organisation. We're all volunteers. This is not going to happen. And then you've got to say he was right.
6: $115 million in a medical research at the hands of this one man who's worked tirelessly for more than 10 years to raise money and awareness.
7: I'm delighted to announce that the 2025 Australian of the Year is Neil Danaher, AO.
8: Just an inspiring human. At the end of the day, what he's done over the last 10 years, he's defied the odds. He's changed people's lives. He's brought M&D into a spotlight. So he's a truly inspirational person.
9: So from our Facebook, David Chamberlain, this man could be the best ever. Imagine if the world was full of genuine people like Neil Danaher. Gig Cunningham says, what an inspiring man. Many could look up to him for inspiration. Jody Robinson, thank you, Neil. I don't know if you realise that you are such an amazing inspiration for each and every one of us. You are one absolutely beautiful man and one hell of a fighter.
4: My vision is the world without M&D.
10: I hope to leave a legacy that says this, no matter the odds, no matter the diagnosis, we all have the power to choose to fight, to choose our attitude, to choose to smile, and to choose to do something, because their mark of a person isn't what they say, it's what they do.
11: It's an absolutely amazing and courageous life. Mm. When, as he said at the start of that package, MND is a beast of a disease and it doesn't take you quickly. And I can imagine, and I hope I never get to find out, but I can imagine when you first start noticing the signs of it, the natural thing, and I think probably the easiest thing, would be to hide away. The fact that he chose to take his fight as public as he did, to be completely selfless and to envision a world where no one else has to go through what him and his family have been through, is courage of the highest order. You heard there, he was awarded 2025 Australian of the Year. Over $115 million is what Fight MMD have raised, and that makes them the largest independent funder in the world fighting against this horrific disease. It is nothing short of an incredible legacy. One that will last far beyond when we're all here. And it's just such a sad occasion because it is such a brilliant life.
12: Yeah, and his family, you know, they're sort of around as well and they do so much too. And I just think he always did this with a smile and his attitude was so positive and so beautiful. And even the family have said, you know, he was a natural leader. People were drawn to, looked up to him. But beyond that, he was a loving husband, dad, proud poppy, a music lover, and with the biggest laugh in the room. And I just think he's just, what a man.
11: Yeah. And I think the sense of fun was never lost. Right. Whether it was celebrities at the Big Freeze sliding down into, buckets of ice water, or literally, if you have ever been to one of those games, Collingwood Melbourne games at the MCG, it's 100,000 people and it's a sea of blue beanies. And, it is a lot of things. It's inspiring. It's,

0: It's hopeful. Mm-hmm. It's exciting. One thing I don't think you could ever say was that it was a depressing or sorrowful affair.
1: No.
0: So, like I said, I think, you know, the reason that this news is so sad is because of the joy and the strive for change that he brings. If you are listening to this and you think, well, I mean, bugger, that's a big bit of hope in our world lost. What can I do? M and D beanies are on sale at Coles and Bunnings now for $25. The big freeze game, as far as we know, will definitely be happening again. The King's birthday, Collingwood versus Melbourne, and I would guess it might be bigger than ever.
1: I think that's going to be probably the biggest game that that place will see, honestly. Yeah.
0: And I think it is, I think the moments that make me the saddest about this are the smaller things and the really human things. Like, in a lot of ways, he was a figure that was so much larger than life. And so a lot of the stuff is not tangible to me. Like, hearing that a man has single-handedly kick-started $115 million plus of fundraising, I can't really get my head around that. But when you hear his faltering voice say, "I'm a new grandfather,"
1: I know.
0: You just realize that
1: that's
0: behind this larger-than-life character, there was also just
1: a father,
0: a partner, and a grandfather. And to the Danaher family, we're thinking of you. Thank you for your tireless work. And, yeah, you're definitely in our hearts today. And
2: 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All over the Southwest, it's the Southwest Hits, Carrie and Tommy. 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
2: 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The Southwest Hits, Carrie and Tommy.
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0: Just some best bits from the other afternoon. All over the Southwest, it's the Southwest Hits, Carrie and Tommy.
1: Yeah, that's where you're at for your Monday afternoon. Loz Barry filling in for Bickmore the Sarvo.
2: Yes, and I think the internet has gone too far, Lozzie.
3: Why?
2: Do you remember last week I was bringing you my idea of writing definitely real science facts, which aren't real, they're just to get people to share them, because I keep getting served up these things like this, and it's disguised as news. A 10-minute quickie before going out gives you a better glow than expensive makeup.
3: I mean, is that so far from the truth?
2: Study claims squeezing your partner's butt lowers stress and is a sign of a happy relationship.
3: Huh.
2: And those two, I thought they were a reach, but I didn't think they were, you know, outlandish.
3: Yeah.
2: Until I came across this one, which was a video which I watched that was purely scientific.
0: Touching your boyfriend's balls can save both of your lives.
2: Both of your lives. Both of your lives. Let's start with him. How does it save his life?
0: Gentle, deliberate stimulation here creates a biological interrupt. It activates the pudendal nerve, which has a direct line to his brain. This forces a massive flood of oxytocin and dopamine washes over his cortex. It flushes out the cortisol that was slowly poisoning his arteries.
2: And I know what you're thinking. Well, that's him saved, but how does it save my life as well?
0: Uh-huh. When you heal him, the energy reflects back. Scientists call this neural co-regulation, because a relaxed man is dangerous to his enemies, but an absolute sanctuary for his woman. You are literally extending his lifespan with your touch. So, ladies, if he is stressed, you know the prescription. Don't just touch him, heal him.
3: Wow.
4: Why does the music cut out halfway through that? Like, guys, this is serious.
5: It's like the PSA part.
2: Yeah. I love how they've given that a lady's voice to pretend like a dude hasn't made this.
5: I know. And like, we want their lives to be longer? Come on.
0: The Southwest Hits, Carrie and Tommy.

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1: All over the Southwest, it's the Southwest Hits, Carrie and Tommy.
0: The best bits.
2: Wazzy, as you know, I don't have a lot of commitment to things. Like, as in, I become obsessed with things for a very short amount of time, and then I might never do them again.
3: Yeah, it's the ADHD of it all.
2: Yeah, you get it.
3: Yeah, I get it, because I am one.
2: Well, look at us go.
3: I know.
2: Look at us. So I thought this year might be my year of actually seeing ideas through to completion.
3: Wow.
2: Let's forget that I'm meant to be playing a Vanessa Carlton song in just a matter of days on this show because I committed to playing the keyboard. Let's focus on one.
4: Do you want me to take your Rubik's Cube away from you as well? Or?
2: I can do that. So I feel like that is completed.
4: Oh, okay.
5: It's not just completed doing it once. There, though.
2: It's not completed there, no, because sometimes you mix them up again.
3: How long did it take you?
2: Well, I thought I was pretty good, and it was like 3 minutes, and Tess, who used to work on the show, I thought I was flying, and she can do it in like 30 seconds.
3: Oh.
2: And I just thought that was impossible.
4: Time to give up.
2: Anyway, I've had this idea, and I reckon I've had it for about 2 years now, and I've never done it. I want to do Australia's littlest restaurant. So I just want to set up a restaurant in a different location each. Let's go each night, and I want. I want just two people. We invite just two people, and then I cook them food up, and then we send them on their way. And isn't life wonderful?
4: Are they miniature portions as well, or?
2: That's good.
3: Oh, that is nice.
2: No, because so I only want to cook one thing.
3: So
2: I'm picturing in doing it in not a restaurant environment. I reckon the littlest restaurant should be able to pop up anywhere. Mm. And so I just want to make them one. I'm not insane. Just one course.
3: Yeah.
2: And I've been thinking. So, you know how there's all these, I made you marry me chicken.
3: It was beautiful.
2: Yes, but you didn't marry me.
3: No.
2: It's a lie.
3: Yeah.
2: And a fallacy. And I started looking up. There's now so many different marry me dishes. There was marry me salmon.
3: Ooh.
2: There's marry me ravioli. And then there was marry me overnight oats. No one, no one has ever had overnight oats that good that you're like, I'm going to marry this person.
3: Mm-mm. Mm-mm.
2: So I'm going to pitch you an idea. What about a divorce me meal? So instead of the meal, so I'm serving two people that I don't know, right?
3: Okay.
2: I don't particularly want them to marry me.
3: Yeah.
2: So I feel like making them marry me something doesn't make any sense.
3: Yeah.
2: But I do want my food to be so good that they consider leaving their partner.
3: Right.
2: To marry someone like me.
3: But not for you.
2: Someone like me.
3: Someone else. With,
4: so
3: maybe,
4: it kind
3: okay.
4: of is marry me, but it's divorce.
3: Without the commitment,
4: them.
3: Tom.
2: But I don't want them.
4: Yes.
2: I just want them to leave their, think about leaving their partner.
3: Yeah, okay.
2: Do you think that has ever been, so I'll be honest, I think my best foot forward, it's a simple-ish dish, but I think people get it wrong the most. I reckon my steak could make you think about leaving your partner.
3: What are you putting with the sides?
2: So, I had thought about that.
3: What, you just put steak on a plate?
4: Just going to use your meat to lure someone away.
2: Yes. Jesse gets it.
3: It's very well seasoned.
2: Yes, it is.
4: Medium? All right.
3: Medium? Are you an animal?
6: Yuck.
4: No, I was continuing with the joke.
3: Oh.
4: Clearly, no, someone's
3: sorry.
4: Passionate.
2: Also, was like, rare.
3: Yes.
2: Oh. I would love to know on 13 1060, has anyone ever cooked for you and it's made you want to leave your partner?
3: Because it was so good.
2: Yes. Or has your partner's cooking been so bad that you also want to leave them? I've set up, here's a bit of radio magic. I've set up a win page.
3: Have you?
2: I did that myself. If you head to carrieandtommy.com.au and you want me to cook for you and your partner, and I'll make you the best dinner I possibly can, and then afterwards you just have to say whether you're thinking about leaving each other. There'll be no follow-up questions. I'll probably have left by that point.
3: Yeah.
2: And the producer will be asking you questions as you say it to camera. I might even have a body double in the background, but I will definitely do all the cooking. So here's what I want to know. Is this impossible? Am I asking for something impossible, or do you think I could make a dish that's good enough that even for the brief of seconds, you're like, I want to leave my partner? Give us a call, 13 1060, and get involved.
0: 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The best bits.
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0: All over the Southwest, it's the Southwest Hits, Carrie and Tommy.
1: The best bits.

0: Missed it the other afternoon? No worries. Here's the best bit. The Southwest Hits. Carrie and Tommy.
1: Yeah. Carrie and Tommy. Carrie's away, so we got Loz Barry filling in.
2: And we are talking about Australia's littlest restaurant. This is, look, I know it's my own idea, but this is exciting stuff, wasn't it?
3: So exciting.
2: Yeah. It's two people, two randoms. You can get involved now at carrieandtommy.com.au. That's the only patrons we have. So it's super exclusive.
3: Oh, yeah.
1: Will there be more staff at this restaurant than patrons?
2: Absolutely. Lozzie, I would love you to, can you be my wait staff?
3: Oh, maitre d'?
2: Yes.
3: Absolutely.
2: I don't know the difference between the two.
3: Me neither.
2: It sounds fancy.
3: All right. Well, I can eat. I've never waited a table in my life, but I can do it.
2: Yeah, that's fine. I've never cooked as a chef.
3: Okay.
2: Can I say I'm a chef? No. It's what do you have to do to be a chef?
3: Train.
4: I reckon you could be a celebrity. You're a celebrity cook.
3: Yeah.
4: But you're not a chef.
1: Oh.
3: It's like, it's, I mean, it's, look, I'm not going to go as far as to call it a dinner party.
2: It's not a
3: dinner. I know. Very but you've cooked for people before.
2: This is Australia's most exclusive restaurant, and so far you are my only staff member.
3: Okay.
1: And the lack of
2: loyalty. Yeah, yeah.
3: Yeah, but
2: the most public facing.
3: But your staff need to present you with, you know, the possible issues that might arise and things like that.
2: It's a robust conversation.
3: Yes.
2: Is that what it is?
3: Yes.
2: I don't want that.
3: Okay. Yeah. This is going to be amazing, and I'm so excited for this little restaurant.
2: Now she's back. I want to make a divorce me steak. Yes. G'day, Julie.
5: Yeah, hi there. I was just wondering, Tommy, what will you be wearing when you're cooking for me?
2: What do you think, Jules? What would you like?
5: Well, you know, you're pretty confident that I'll want to leave my husband for you, so I was just wondering, you know, like, what will I get to see?
2: Yeah. I was thinking I might Porky Pig in a t-shirt.
3: Or just an apron.
2: Just an apron, Jules. What's floating your boat
5: maybe,
2: there?
5: Maybe, yeah. It could be a tight t-shirt, maybe. Or
2: Jules is putting more clothes on me.
5: Yeah.
2: Okay.
3: All
2: thank
3: right.
2: you, Julie. Appreciate it. G'day, Hallie.
6: Hello.
2: Hallie, would you like to be cooked for? And do you think there's any possibility that I make food good enough that it makes people want to think for a second I might leave my partner?
6: Oh, well, my husband doesn't really cook, so the bar's pretty low.
2: Okay.
6: So I reckon, you know, you might be in there with a shot.
3: Oh, okay. If Hallie comes. And would you bring your husband, Hallie, if you were coming to this?
6: Oh, yeah.
2: Yeah, yeah, yeah. Because it needs to be both of them.
3: Yeah,
2: it's not a, this is not a gendered affair.
3: No, that's true.
2: I just want everyone.
6: It might backfire.
2: Yeah. Yeah, it might. Because I might end up with your husband. Is that what you think?
6: I don't know. Depends how good your steak is.
1: Hallie might end up with Lauren. Who knows?
3: Oh, hey, that sounds pretty good, Hallie.
2: Hallie, if you take my maitre d' off my hands, I'm going to be so annoyed.
6: Well, I don't know.
2: Okay. Okay. Thank you, Hallie. G'day, Mel.
7: Hey, guys, how are you?
2: Did you go to say hi?
7: I was going to say hi, Mel.
2: I already love you, Mel. You're the best. hey, what have you got? What have you got for us, Mel?
7: Oh, look, if you can cook anything better than my husband's spaghetti that me and my children couldn't eat.
2: Yeah.
7: So I came home from work one night and he's like, I've made dinner. I was like, oh, okay, yeah, never cooked. Yep, all right. And the kids are like, don't do it, Mum. I'm like, it can't be that bad. It's spaghetti bolognese, guys. Like, come on. I took one mouthful and I spat it out and he looked at me and I'm like, I'm really sorry. What did you use? And he goes, well, just a bit of tomato paste, like fried up the mince and a bit of tomato paste. And I'm like, oh, okay. Like, yeah, it needs a bit of, does it have any salt in it? And he's like, no.
3: Oh.
7: And I'm Lebanese, so I cook all the dinners. So now, from now on, and I did it yesterday, I have to pre-make spaghetti in batches, like 5 kilo batches. Put it in the freezer. So I do a whole day cook of, and that's what we're having for dinner tonight, spaghetti bolognese, because the kids refuse to eat anything that he makes, like even a piece of toast. He won't even put enough butter on it. And it's like, swallow it. Like, you're
2: going to
7: toast on it, so dry.
2: So, Mel, surely then, if someone makes you food and it's really good, you consider...
7: Mate, you add a bit of salt and you got me.
0: 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The best bits.
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0: Hi, it's Gracie Abrams, and up next is my song. It's the introduction to this new chapter, and I love the song. Excited for it to belong to everyone else.
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0: It's time to wake up with the Pete and Kimber Show. They're on air in minutes on here. Carrie and Tommy.
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18: Hi there, it's Damien Carbon. A bold new defence proposal could transform Collie into a major weapons manufacturing hub. The Premier is today seeking formal expressions of interest from global defence companies to build military missiles in the southwest town. Roger Cook says the project would boost sovereign defence capability and create new industry opportunities beyond coal mining. There's more details in today's West Australian. Community concerns are growing over the relocation of Bunbury Bunnings. Local member Don Punch has met with them this week and says the new site has been earmarked for much needed housing.
19: I recently met with Bunnings senior management over proposals to relocate Bunnings in Bunbury to an area that's currently zoned for residential housing and what's more, potentially affordable housing. We need housing more than we need a relocated Bunnings. So I've asked them to reconsider their plans.
18: And Albany Airport has received a boost as the federal government steps in following Rex Airlines administration woes.
3: HIT National News.
20: Morning, I'm Michaela Savage. A state funeral is being arranged for Neil Danaher.
21: Offered to Jan and the family the services of a state funeral to honour the incredible commitment and legacy of Neil Danaher, and the family have accepted.
20: That's Victorian Premier Jacinda Allen speaking there. The AFL legend passed away at the age of 65 this week following a 13-year battle with motor neurone disease. New polling from Roy Morgan shows One Nation's lead over the coalition has gotten bigger. Primary support for Pauline Hanson's party is at 25.5% compared to the opposition's 23%. The government's still in front on 27.5%, though that is down 2%. Homicide police are looking into the death of a child west of Brisbane overnight, found unresponsive in a home. A 31-year-old woman is assisting authorities. And another group of so-called ISIS brides and their children are set to land in Sydney a bit later today. Some will then fly on to Melbourne.
4: Clean clothes, a warm shower, a conversation. 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
20: Brad Scott is out at Essendon. Seven's Mitch Cleary telling us he's been sacked.
6: He was sacked last night by the Essendon board. They came to the decision over the weekend and they felt after 4 years at the helm, he wasn't taking them any further. They've only won one of their last 24 games. It is over for Brad Scott.
20: The Bombers are sitting last on the ladder with just one win from 11 games. And Tassie VFL defender Jackson Artemis is likely to be selected by Essendon, who have the first pick in tonight's mid-season draft.
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16: Today in Bunbury, mostly fine with a top of 22 tonight, down to 13, and tomorrow rain with a high of 21. 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
30: Good morning. Welcome to the show.
28: Hey.
30: Happy
28: good morning.
30: Tuesday. Hey, I'm going to go out and say this. So the mole is happening on our show at the moment. Thank you so much for following along with the mole.
28: There is one person in our team that has been selected to sabotage the show for 2 weeks, and none of us know who it is.
30: Mm. Now, a day earlier than I had given the mole credit for, but the mole's gotten lazy. The mole has gotten lazy. Well, the mole's run out of ideas.
28: Well, it seems like yesterday we came in and the desk was really low to the ground and we had to do the whole show on milk crates and it was really painful and awful.
30: Yeah. And today, all that's happened is that we've walked in my toe wrestling leaderboard. I've got a giant foot in here.
28: Mm-hmm.
30: Right, it's a giant sign. And on there, it's got the people that I've toe wrestled on this show, like Mason Cox and Ben Cousins and Dave Hughes. And all that happened was that was outside of the studio and the placards with people's names and shoe sizes and stuff has just been spread around the place.
28: It's just a mild inconvenience.
30: The mole has gotten lazy. The mole's run out of ideas, everybody.
28: Are you a bit tired?
30: Am I a bit tired?
28: You haven't
30: tired?
28: Got any more to give?
30: What do you mean? No, I'm not the mole.
28: I'm
30: not the mole. Contrary to popular belief, and I copped this a lot yesterday, my little boy had a birthday party yesterday afternoon at the park.
28: Oh, yeah.
30: And I had a lot of the parents and the kids coming up to me going, you're the mole.
28: Yeah, because they've started putting the clues together. What I can tell you...
30: Not the mole, mate.
28: ...is that there might be more to this show than we think, because I have got an envelope on my desk from the mole.
30: You do not know.
31: The mole.
28: It says, Kimber, open for the 8:10 a.m. mole chat break.
30: So after 8 o'clock this morning, you're going to read that.
28: The mole. Look at this, it's not properly sealed. I'm someone who loves surprises. Like
30: How badly do you want to get in
28: I would never shake a Christmas gift or pick it up or feel it. Or like, I love a surprise. But everything in me wants to open this before 8:10.
30: Give it to me. I love to shake the Christmas presents.
28: I'm so tempted.
30: Interesting. All right. Well, make sure you are listening after 8 o'clock to find out what is in that envelope.
28: Can't see anything when you hold it to the light.
30: Yeah. Interesting. All right. We've got pop quiz to play, everybody. Can you see anything?
28: I can't. No. It's got a whole sentence. I can see.
30: Has it been folded or what?
28: It's been folded.
30: Yeah. All right. 13 10 60 is our number. Here's what we need you to do. It's nice and early. It's a little brisk this morning. We want you to play Pop Quiz and get yourself warmed up. We also have a family pass to Lightscape at Kings Park.
28: Which is amazing because it was such a great experience walking through Kings Park at night, listening to the music, all the gorgeous lights.
30: It is beautiful. We're going to get your whole family there. 13 10 60, Pop Quiz, come and play. We'll do it after this.
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0: Shawn Mendes on the Pete and Kimber Show, where one person amongst the team is causing havoc, doing their best to ruin and wreck the show and the people in it, right? Could be Kimber, myself, producer Ringo, or producer Brooke. One of us is the mole. Now, the mole is worth $5,000 to you if you can identify by the end of the week who the mole is correctly. We'll tell you more about that in 10 minutes and bring you some of the latest clues.
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2: G'day, David.
3: G'day, Kimber.
2: On your way to work, mate?
3: Yes.
2: Good on
3: absolutely.
2: You. Keeping the place going.
0: Yeah, mate. Are you? It says here that you're bulk handling.
3: Yeah, cooperative bulk handling, CBH. We get all the grain from the farmers, the wheat, the barley, all of that, and export it to the world.
0: Mate, keeping Australia moving.
2: You baby. Say bulk handling. When I think of things like that, I just see people running their hands through grain because it feels good.
0: Yeah.
2: You know, big sacks of grain.
0: Yeah.
2: All right, let's get you a prize. David, you're going to play Pete today in Pop Quiz.
0: Hey, David.
3: Hey, Pete.
0: Oh, mate, okay. I'm ready to go.
3: Let's go.
0: Let's go, David.
2: Okay. Question number one.
0: Number one.
2: Absolute dreamboat. This is what the question says. I'm not ad-libbing here.
0: Must be a question about me.
2: Absolute dreamboat Dan McPherson's going to be on the show today.
0: Oh, that guy.
2: He had his first big break on Neighbours from 1998 to 2002. What was his character's name?
0: Oh, no.
2: Now, you do have multiple choice here. A, Joel Samuels. B, Cameron Tate. Or C, Robert Williams.
3: David.
2: Yes, David.
3: Hey, Joel Samuel.
2: Smashed it. Well done, David.
0: Well done,
2: it was Joel. Well done.
0: Very good, David.
2: Okay. Well played. All right. Question number two. To the Guinness World Book of Records. Guinness Book of World Records.
0: The Guinness World Book of World Records book.
2: You know the ones I mean.
0: Yes.
2: Kevin Shelley holds the record for the most amount of wooden toilet seats smashed across his head. Closest to the pin, how many broken toilet seats were left in his wake?
0: How many seconds? Does this have seconds?
2: It doesn't say. It just says it's the most amount of toilet seats smashed across his head.
0: Oh, I kind of feel like we need the time because then... That gives you a bit of an idea. Otherwise,
2: I mean,
0: you just
2: how
0: keep
2: many
0: going.
2: Would you of wooden things would you imagine you could smash across your head before you think, I'll stop?
0: Depends if it's a Tuesday or a Saturday.
2: Before you think, I think I've got a major head injury.
0: All right, Pete, I'm going to lob in first here, and I'm going to go with 14.
2: Okay, David?
3: I'll go with 20.
2: David takes the win.
0: How many?
2: 46.
0: What?
3: Oh.
0: 46?
3: That's a world record challenge you could do, Pete.
2: Yeah, oh, I love that, David.
0: David, it's...
2: This suggestion is magical.
0: And I reckon there'd be a few people who listen to this show that would be lining up to be the ones to smash it over my head too. I think we'll stick to the underpants one from yesterday.
2: Oh, yes, yeah.
0: Yeah.
2: Putting
0: actually,
2: on as many pairs of underwear as you can.
0: Funnily enough, so after we finished the show yesterday, David, the first thing that happened amongst our team when we had our post-show sort of catch-up was, all right, when are we doing the underpants put-on challenge?
2: Yeah.
3: Okay.
2: The question was also put to me, David. I've said I'm not going to do it.
3: Oh, you could do it in support.
0: That's what I said. All right, David, we're going to send you off with a family pass to Lightscape. This is this amazing light show in Kings Park. It is a stunning thing to go and check out. Mate, you're going to go and enjoy that, all right?
3: Thank you very much.
2: Thanks for joining the show, David. Have a great day.
3: Thanks, Kimber. Bye.
0: See you, buddy. All right. We're going to have more of that on Pop Quiz tomorrow. Make sure you join us from 6. Get your chance. Now, other things happening on the show, right? We have told you that the mole, whoever it is amongst the four of us, Kimber, myself, or the producers, Ringo and Brooke, that's ruining the show at the moment, is now worth $5,000 if you can identify them correctly. We'll tell you how you can register, when you need to do that by the way.
2: Mm-hmm.
0: And also some of the clues that have happened. Stay with us. It's coming up next.
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0: wreaking havoc on our show at the moment.
1: Sure is. One person is basically trying to destroy the show for 2 weeks. We're going to find out on Friday who it is.
0: Oh.
1: But the last week was... It's put us all on edge.
0: Yeah,
1: a lot of trust issues in the team.
0: Nobody believes anything that anyone is saying at the moment. We have a text line. All right, this morning we have Maz who's jumped in on the text. Now she says, morning, Pete and Kimber. I just want to say I love your show. Thank you, Maz.
1: Thanks, Maz.
0: Appreciate that. But unfortunately, your time slot for 8 a.m. telling us to listen out for competition info, who's the mole, etc., doesn't work for me. I've got to work then. Can you do it a bit earlier?
1: Of course.
0: Glad you asked. Let's do it right now.
1: Okay, well, what we decided is that if you can guess correctly who the mole is, you can win
0: $5,000.
1: Now, you need to register your vote at peteandkemper.com.au. Now, when you go to do that, you can only vote once. You can only vote for one person in the team, either myself, Pete, producer Brooke, or producer Ringo. You only get one shot. Now, registrations are open right now. You can go and vote now if you're quite confident you know who it is. But you have until 9 a.m. on Thursday. So if you want to play out the week and see what other things take place to try and really lock your answer in, then you've got until Thursday, 9 a.m.
0: And I go through the podcast, search Pete and Kimber on Listener, check our socials because there's plenty of videos and pictures of the things that have happened as well.
1: Jacqueline came up with some big clues yesterday.
0: Certainly did. So we're going to play you a little bit of the chat we had with Jacqueline, who's been sleuthing things. Take a listen.
2: I have a lot of series, but I'm going to be nice and give you my top two.
0: All right, okay. Give us your top two.
2: So the Kylie Minogue song, Locomotion, where did all the sound go anyway?
1: Oh, when we'll give context for those who haven't heard every bit of the show.
2: Yeah.
1: The Kylie Minogue song was our sing-along song, and we started playing it and we realised the lyrics were missing.
2: Yes, they were missing. Mm. What's the fastest way to get to Frio by train? It's Locomotion.
1: Yep.
2: My other one...
0: So hang on, what's that got to do with anything? How is that sleuthing?
2: Frio.
1: Oh. Frio Doco, Frio Dockers,
2: yeah.
1: Frio Heave Ho.
2: You know, salty cupcakes, a bit of a nautical theme happening.
1: Okay.
0: Right, because I ate salty cupcakes.
1: And you're a big Frio Dockers supporter.
0: Massive Frio Dockers. Now, can I put something to you and to the rest of the team, please? Producer Ringo, who's flown under the radar.
1: Hasn't he
0: just?
1: And yet he's done some very suspicious things.
0: Now, yesterday after 8 o'clock, we played this for a sing-along song, right? Mm-hmm. It was Can You Feel the Love Tonight by Elton John. Now, this is the version that we played yesterday.
1: And it was sing-along. We were ready to go.
0: Yeah, and the music sort of went in the right direction, but as you're about to hear, the lyrics in the song were backwards.
3: Every smile comes
0: Cracker.
1: Now, it sounds like Sigur Rós.
0: Who?
1: If you're a Sigur Rós fan.
0: Sigur Rós.
1: Yeah, he's like an Icelandic... singer.
0: That is one of the most.
1: And this is okay. I'm going to play you some Sigur Rós music after you.
0: So now here's
1: the thing. Don't get me wrong.
0: I was thinking about this one last night. This track is from The Lion King, full of animals, safari, all of that sort of stuff. Who's the animal trainer in the group again? If you could just remind me.
1: Oh, that's true. Producer Ringo.
0: Producer Ringo.
4: That'd be me.
0: Yeah,
4: that'd be
1: that's
4: me.
1: You, buddy.
0: Yep.
4: Who chose that song as a sing-along song, though? Because they need firing. That was not okay.
0: Actually, come to think, now that you mention it, we had a few people on the text line that said we needed something a little bit more up and about.
1: Yeah, we hear you.
0: For a Monday, we hear you. We get you.
1: All right. Well, so that's how you can be a part of, be a winner, really, of The Mole. You can win $5,000. PeteandKemper.com.au. Register your details. You've got till Thursday, 9 a.m. Mm. But you can only vote for one person. You've got one vote. And then of those people that are correct, we're going to draw someone's name out and they're going to win $5,000.
0: 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All right. MJ, the musical tickets. 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
23: Hi there, it's Damien Carbon. Collie is being lined up as the future home of a massive missile manufacturing operation. The Premier will today launch a pitch to international defence giants to build advanced weapons in the southwest town. Roger Cook unveiling the plan at the Indian Ocean Defence and Security Conference in Perth, saying WA has the ambition and capability to strengthen national defence. The state's Health Minister Meredith Hammett has acknowledged staffing shortages are slowing access to child development services here in WA. It comes as doctors and the state opposition reveal some families are waiting up to 5 years to see a public paediatrician.
24: We are doing a lot of work with our child development service, including boosting funding and increasing staffing numbers.
23: City of Albany has signed off on a new noise management plan for the motocross precinct at Albany Motorsport Park. It comes after environmental regulators recommended direct noise monitoring from the speedway. The revised plan introduces six key changes.
25: Hit National News.
26: Morning, I'm
3: I'm Michaela Savage. The Danaher family has accepted the offer of a state funeral for AFL legend Neil Danaher. He's died at the age of 65 after a 13-year battle with MND. Prime Minister Anthony Albanese has paid tribute.
4: His selflessness, his bravery, his humour, his ability to look on the bright side, and his fierce determination to make a difference for others.
3: A child has tragically been found dead inside a home, with police now treating the case as a homicide investigation. Emergency crews were called to the scene west of Brisbane late last night. A 31-year-old woman who police say was known to the child is assisting with inquiries. A second cohort of so-called ISIS brides is touching down in Australia today. There's extra police presence at Sydney and Melbourne airports to keep any chaos to a minimum. And the Ebola outbreak in the Democratic Republic of Congo is outpacing the health response, according to the World Health Organization.
5: Did you know that diabetes is Australia's fastest growing chronic condition? Over 300 Australians are diagnosed with the condition every day. Search Diabetes Australia to find out more.
3: Brad Scott's time at the Bombers is over after Essendon pulled the trigger on a coaching change. Seven's Mitch Cleary telling us the latest.
6: I believe the club was ready to make the call last night. They wanted to hold off and get through today, given the devastating news around Neil Danaher yesterday. But club people are just being informed in the last few moments. Brad Scott is gone as coach.
3: He still had 1 year left on his contract. The Bombers are at rock bottom with just the one win this season. They'll face the Eagles in Perth this weekend.
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19: Today in Bunbury, mostly fine with a top of 22 tonight, down to 13, and tomorrow rain with a high of 21. 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
1: This is about as good as it gets when it comes to prizes to go and see shows, right? There is nothing better than going to see a show at Crown, knowing that you don't have to go home afterwards. You've got somewhere to stay.
2: Have you ever had this privilege? I've never experienced this.
1: I have had this privilege just once when I booked something for Liz and mine's anniversary.
2: And this is brilliant.
1: We went and had dinner. We went and saw a show. And then we just got to go back to the hotel. Like, it was fantastic.
2: Well, this is pretty incredible because we are giving away two tickets to join us on the red carpet at MJ, the Michael Jackson musical at Crown Theatre on June 10. Plus, we'll give you that overnight stay at Crown Promenade. So, pretty hot tickets. Everybody wants them. The phones have been ringing hot.
1: Haven't they, Justin?
2: First cab off the rank here, we've got Reece. Good morning, Reece.
3: Good morning. How's it going?
2: Good, mate. You've been all right.
3: Yeah, all right.
1: Yeah. Something you want to tell us, Reece?
2: Come back another time.
3: Early morning.
1: Yeah, fair enough.
2: Reece, you've showed up where you need to be. That's all that matters. We're going to play you a Michael Jackson song in reverse, and you need to tell us the title of that song. If you get it correct, you're off to see the show and spend the night at Crown Promenade. If you get it incorrect, we are moving on to our next caller.
3: No worries. Let's do it.
2: Good luck,
1: mate. Here we go.

0: Reese. What do you reckon it is?
1: I have no idea.
0: Three, two, one.
2: Yeah. Oh, sorry, Reese.
0: Oh, no.
2: You know, you'll kick yourself because I can hear them and I can sing along to them, but often I don't know the names.
0: Yeah, right.
2: I don't know the titles very well.
0: Hey, Megan, do you know what that song is?
3: Is it Don't Stop Till You Get Enough?
2: Oh, it's not
0: no,
2: Megan.
0: It's not. Sorry, mate.
2: We're moving to Ashley. Ashley, what song was it?
4: Is it The Way You Make Me Feel?
2: Oh, no!
0: Sorry,
2: this has been
0: Ashley.
2: The toughest one so far.
0: All right, Nicole, do you know what it is?
5: I think it's Wanna Be Starting Something.
2: Yes, it is.
0: It is Wanna Be Starting Something, mate. Congrats.
5: Thank you.
2: Well done, Nicole. 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
0: you. 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
0: 6:30 tomorrow. We'll do it again with more of these opportunities on the Pete and Kimber Show. Good

0: Michael Jackson, and at 6:30 tomorrow here on the Pete and Kimber Show, your next chance to grab MJ the Musical tickets, walk the red carpet, and also have the overnight stay at Crown Promenade as well.
1: Do you reckon on this envelope that's an 8 or a 6?
0: That's an 8.
1: Because I've got this envelope on my desk that says, Kimber, open at 8:10, the mole. I'm just getting desperate.
0: Why? What do you mean you're getting desperate?
1: Well, I just
0: You can't deal with the fact that that's been sitting on your desk and you really just want to open
1: it. Don't you really kind of want to open it?
0: Give it to me. I'll open it. Then we'll just say it was my fault.
1: Oh, no, but it asks me to open it.
0: Mm. So you're going to read out the contents of that envelope coming up after 8 o'clock. 8:10,
1: yes,
0: to be precise. I'm looking forward to hearing what's in there because we are getting close to the business end of finding out who the mole in this team is that's been ruining the show for the last couple of weeks.
1: I bet people want to know because they could win $5,000. But go to peteandkimber.com.au if you want more info.
0: In just minutes, what's trending is on the show. The Kardashian curse is trending. What is it and why does it affect you? Hang around.
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1: What's trending?
3: What's trending, producer Brooke?
4: Hello. Now, are you guys fans of Jacob Elordi? Where do you sit on the Jacob Elordi bandwagon?
3: I need to be regularly reminded who he is because he's... I feel like they're all the same person.
4: Oh, like Wuthering Heights.
3: I put him in the same bracket booth of Timothée Chalamet.
0: Chalamet.
3: I feel like they're all the same guy.
0: Chalamet.
4: What? Jacob Elordi's like 6'5".
0: Oh, yeah,
4: Timothée Chalamet.
0: I agree with it. There's a look at the moment.
4: Really?
0: Yeah, amongst these guys.
3: Okay. I'm Googling him.
0: Yeah, I think there's a look at the moment. Look, I'm...
3: Oh, yeah, okay.
4: Euphoria?
0: I don't go out of my way to go and see his stuff, but I enjoy what he does.
4: Okay, Frankenstein. You know? He did Frankenstein. I'm just going to start, you know...
3: I see who he is now.
4: Yeah. Look, I've loved him since Kissing Booth 1, 2 and 3, but fans of Jacob Elordi are fearful for his career at the moment as he has stepped into a relationship with Kendall Jenner.
3: It's only for Christmas. It's not for life.
0: It's only for Christmas.
3: Let's be honest.
4: I don't know, because...
3: I mean, they're not going in for real relationships.
0: With Kendall Jenner.
3: Probably not.
0: With like a Kardashian.
3: Probably not.
4: Look, the Kardashian curse is a thing. It's definitely... They've even acknowledged it. They have a laugh about it, about the fact that when a Kardashian dates you, your life / career ends up in shambles. And look, there's proof. There's, you know, every basketball player she's dated... Kendall Jenner has dated, has sort of fallen into not great times professionally
3: or
4: personally.
3: Did it also land at the same time that they got into their late 30s and could no longer play?
4: No. Some of them, the height of their career. Like Lamar Odom dated Khloe, like height of the career, and then he ended up, you know, not...
0: I feel like there was a lot more going on there, though, than just, sorry, mate, you stopped playing well.
4: Yeah.
0: You know what I mean?
4: Definitely. Like, but look, they have poked fun at the curse. Kendall Jenner did a very funny Super Bowl commercial for a betting app where she did poke fun at, you know, this Kardashian curse. I've got some audio for you.
5: Haven't you heard? The internet says I'm cursed. Any basketball player who dates me kind of hits a rough patch.
6: Shake your up, shake your body liner.
5: While the world's been talking about it, I've been betting on it. How else do you think I can afford all this?
0: Oh, my God.
4: I mean, lean in, girl.
3: Well, so too, imagine being in a position where you'd be like, any basketball player who dates me, it all turns to rack and ruin. Like, how many have you dated?
4: I think three or four.
3: Why do they all have to be basketballers?
4: It's not just basketball, Kimber. It is even Tiger, you know, some legal battles after dating Kylie, and then Timothée Chalamet. Didn't we all love Timothée Chalamet before Kylie?
0: Actually, that's so true.
3: Isn't he the same Jacob Elordi guy that we're talking about?
0: Yeah, it is the same person. What's to say that Timothée Chalamet did go through that and then he got on the nose and then he changed his name to Jacob Elordi and got a little bit of work done?
4: Are like very
0: and he's
4: different.
0: The same guy.
4: They had different heights. Very different
3: heights.
4: They
3: look like the same dude.
0: Have you seen that, surgical things you can get done where you can lengthen your legs?
4: Timothée Chalamet is like... Literally, like, Jacob Elordi could eat Timothée Chalamet.
0: Yeah, I reckon he's fake. I reckon they're both the same person. All right, $10,000 with Alpha Bucks. Come on, let's go.
1: 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Are you going to be the next person to make this noise?
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9: Good morning. Taking a first check across all the towns. It's been a good one, travelling beautifully, no issues or delays. Just a reminder, though, there's a lot of roadworks happening, including to the end of the year, Forest Highway, Victoria Road, Glen Iris. Maintenance works happening there with speed reductions in place. And today, Southwestern Highway, between Corinda Road and Cozy Creek Road in Palgara, some power pole maintenance works, again, with some lane closures and speed reductions in place. 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It's Bernie D. More traffic in 30 on the Southwest Hit.
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10: Hey, Mum, watch this. 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
1: This is a Hit news briefing.
2: Hi there, it's Damien Carbon. Collie could soon play a key role in Australia's defence future under a major new state government proposal. The Premier wants international defence companies to consider building military missiles in the southwest. Roger Cook says the project would diversify Collie's economy and help boost the nation's defence manufacturing capability. There's more detail in today's West Australian. More appeals to get vaccinated in WA, with diphtheria cases growing in the state to 90. Health Minister Meredith Hammett says vaccine supply to regional WA is good.
3: Diphtheria is a vaccine-preventable disease. Vaccines are free for people in those affected regions, and also for anyone who works in close contact with Aboriginal communities.
2: One of WA's biggest motorsport weekends is nearly here. The Camtrams Albany Classic around the houses. Expect road closures around Albany's CBD, so allow extra time. Saturday's free hill climb leads into Sunday's famous street circuit showdown.
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4: Morning, I'm Michaela Savage. Melbourne Demons captain Max Gawn wants people to get behind Fight MND after the passing of AFL icon and motor neurone disease warrior Neil Danaher. Gawn says he's still grieving ahead of the King's birthday clash at the MCG, where Big Freeze 12 will take place.
5: And I haven't thought too much about that game and what that next week looks like. What I do know is Fight MND is going to get a lot of publicity on this next little bit, so it's something we should promote.
4: Another group of so-called ISIS brides and their children are returning to Australia a bit later today. The cohort is set to land in Sydney, with some to then fly on to Melbourne. A homicide investigation is underway west of Brisbane after emergency services found a child unresponsive. They were declared dead at the scene. A 31-year-old woman is assisting police. And Iran says a final agreement with the US is not imminent, though there has been some progress in peace talks.
6: Every load of laundry is a fresh start. 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
4: Brad Scott is out as Essendon coach, with the Bombers pulling the pin after a brutal start to the AFL season. The club has won just one of its first 11 games this year and only one of its past 24, leaving Scott shown the door with a year left still to run on his deal. And Cody Waitman's long wait is just about over, with the Bulldogs live wire closing in on an AFL return in the next few weeks. The 25-year-old has been out since the 2024 elimination final loss to Hawthorn. He's told us he's battled through some pretty gruesome knee issues.
7: Winter comes around every year. 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
8: Today in Bunbury, mostly fine with a top of 22 tonight, down to 13, and tomorrow rain with a high of 21. 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

0: my God.
1: I love how they fully committed. They went the full distance of that.
0: So they have just... whoever the mole is...
2: The mole.
0: One person amongst the team, amongst the four of us here, Kim and myself, or the producers, Ringo or Brooke, screwing with the show, they've put it into slow motion.
3: Great.
0: So... does that mean that the timer's now in slow motion as well?
1: I mean, am I the only one who's feeling like change as good as a holiday? Like,
0: I don't mind it.
1: I'm finding a fair bit of joy in these antics.
0: Let's get someone. Good morning, Sarah.
4: Good morning, Peter.
1: Oh, hi, Sarah. I don't know how you find the time because six children in your life.
4: Yes, yeah, we've got a few in tow, that's for sure.
1: Yeah, that's a lot. Okay.
0: All right, mate. Now, I have checked the rules. Unfortunately, even though all of that stuff slowed down, the timer is still 30 seconds. Okay.
1: How unreasonable.
4: I was hoping for all day. Come
0: on. Right, how good. Let's go. So 30 seconds, 10 questions. Pass if you don't know an answer. We'll come back around to it. Your letter today is J for Juliet.
4: J
0: for Juliet. Sarah, good luck.
4: Thank you.
1: Okay, Sarah, question number one, name a takeaway cuisine.
4: Japanese.
1: A girl's name.
4: Juliet.
1: Something you wear.
4: A jumper.
1: A car brand.
4: Jaguar.
1: An animal.
4: Pass.
1: A country.
4: Japan.
1: An adjective.
4: Jolly.
1: A drink.
4: Juice.
1: A musician.
4: Pass.
1: An occupation.
4: Janitor.
0: Sarah! Oh, I thought you were on.
1: Excellent gameplay. Oh, I can't believe the catch up there on a car brand, Jaguar, and then an animal, a Jaguar. Just your brain waiting to like skip it.
4: Say that, did I?
1: No, you didn't because you couldn't.
0: Yeah.
1: So you could have gone with a jellyfish. Or a jackal, but Justin Bieber, Justin
4: animal.
1: Timberlake, yeah.
4: Yeah, gotcha. All right, we'll try again.
1: Hey, you did well, though. I mean, there was eight in there. It was eight solidly.
0: Mate,
1: yeah.
0: Six kids having time even just to get on the phone and play Alpha Bucks is amazing.
4: Yeah,
0: so,
4: I'm out in the car, so we'll we'll go back in.
0: All right, mate, good on you. Have a good day, Sarah.
4: Thanks, guys. See
0: ya. Alpha Bucks for $10,000 back at 7:30, again at 8, and again at 8:30. We're going to come back in just a moment with a what do you reckon? All right. This is a hell of a what do you reckon this morning.
1: I just want to find out the truth.
0: The truth about your shopping and the people who serve you at the supermarket.
1: A lot of us use the self-serve, but if you haven't been and you've gone through the checkout in a while, I just want to know the truth. I feel like we're being lied to.
0: Sit tight. We'll come back with this. You'll hear what we mean in just a moment.
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0: Pharrell. Happy. 7-Eleven on the Pete and Kimber Show. Good morning. You'll be happy with $10,000. Alpha Bucks coming your way. It's 7:30 this morning. We'll do it again at 8 and again at 8:30. Four times every half hour from 7 we play across the show at the moment.
1: Hey. What do you reckon?
2: This one might all seem a bit silly. I want to get your thoughts. 131060. Is customer service dead?
0: Welcome to 6PR, everybody.
2: Look, I know, like, I know, but I just want to get to the bottom of it because now I've heard something that I think has got to be absolute rubbish and we're all being conned.
0: Okay,
2: I'm sure we're being lied to here.
0: What happened?
2: I go to the store, I buy three items, right?
0: Three items.
2: A yogurt.
0: Yeah.
2: A bundle of bananas, a bunch of bananas.
0: And a Metamucil.
2: And some muesli.
0: About the same thing anyway.
2: Right?
0: Yeah.
2: Now, I take with me a string bag. I've got it there. I've put the string bag on the counter. And then the guy tells me how much I have to pay. And I'm fossicking through my handbag. And I got too much in my handbag at the moment. Okay? That's on me.
0: Yeah.
2: I was going through. I was struggling to find my purse. The whole time that I'm looking through my purse, there's no one behind me. I'm not holding anyone up. This guy does not put my groceries in the bag for me. Now, I'm just saying, it's three items.
0: Mm-hmm.
2: I didn't have time to do it as he was scanning them because he'd already done it in 2 seconds.
0: Yeah.
2: Why isn't he putting my stuff in a bag? Now, I've come to work and I've said to you guys, hey, this guy didn't put the stuff in my bag and I feel like that's bad customer service. While I was struggling at the very least to get my purse out, I would have just done that for somebody because it's the right thing to do.
0: It's only three items.
2: Right, it's three items. Just do it. And also, I thought that wasn't that a service the shops used to provide, that they would bag your groceries for
0: you?
2: Well,
0: it's just good customer. When we ran the fish shops, that is a bare minimum expectation.
2: But like, when I've come to work, producer Brooke has told me no one ever bags her groceries, and she thinks it's because they don't have the right to touch our bags.
0: Yeah,
2: I'm sure this is not true. I'm sure that they're meant to be putting... Now, I get that at Aldi, they flat out say to you, we ain't doing your bags.
0: So it's a policy at Aldi.
2: It's a policy at Aldi.
0: Yeah.
2: You know if you go there, they're not doing it. But everywhere else...
0: Right.
2: I expect that they put it in the bag as part of the customer service. But Am I wrong here? If you work at one of these places and you are about to call up and tell me that they won't let you touch people's bags or bag their groceries, I need to know now.
0: But maybe it's got something to do with the fact that you brought your own bags instead of asking them for bags. I must admit,
2: So if I pay for a bag, they'll bag my groceries, but if I don't, they won't. Is that what you're saying?
0: Yeah.
2: Because they're not meant to be bags at the shops anymore.
0: No,
2: we're meant to have cottoned on by now that we take our own bags.
0: Yeah, no, that's bulldust. Nobody does
2: You've
0: that.
2: You've only had 5 years to work it out.
0: I was thinking hard about this, and initially I said to you guys, I've been to a lot of supermarkets where I'm pretty sure the general experience has been they just put it in the bag, right? Now, thinking back on it, though, there's been a few times where I've taken my own bags and they haven't touched the bags and they haven't put the stuff in the bags. So I don't know if we're all onto something here and maybe they're not allowed to touch the bags.
2: I think they've just stopped being actual providing customer service and they've all just become really lazy no one's doing it. And now we're all accepting as a society that it's no longer their job. I just want to know the truth. So 131060, is customer service dead? And if you know the answer to this bag business, I also want to know.
0: I'm really interested in particular in the bag business.
2: Yeah.
0: Now that you've mentioned it.
2: Who
0: maybe
2: knows?
0: It's a safety thing.
2: If you
0: maybe
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Alanis Morissette, 7:19 on the Pete and Kimber Show. Over the weekend, must admit, a lot of people who weren't even West Coast Eagles fans were watching the West Coast Eagles game because they were taking on Collingwood. Scott Pendlebury from Collingwood broke the all-time VFL AFL games record.

0: Coming up after 7:30 this morning.
1: Hey. What do you reckon?
2: I know, this isn't our usual flavour, okay? But I do need to know, what do you reckon? Is customer service dead? I'm just disappointed that the guy wouldn't bag my yogurt, bananas and muesli. It wasn't a big ask. The bag was there. It was three items and I was struggling to pay to get my purse out and stuff. And he just sat and waited for me to do it and sort it out myself.
0: Yeah.
2: And I just thought, is this a thing? Someone told me that them putting our food in our bags is no longer legal. And I want to know. Anita, you work in hospitality, but you had an experience in a shop yesterday.
3: Yes, are you saying it's not legal, Kimber?
2: Well, someone's saying to me that they think that they're not allowed to touch our bags.
3: But if it was a guy, first of all, you could have just said, would you like to come home and mix all this for my breakfast?
2: Anita!
0: Oh, my God, where has this come from, Anita?
2: Wowza.
3: My name's Anita Margarita, but I want to go back to the paper bags. Find out where they're all from. Turn them over. Spud Sheds bags. They're all public or China, made in Vietnam, Malaysia. Like 25 cents for a bag, and then it breaks.
2: We're meant to be taking our own bags, Anita.
0: Just give me a second. I'm just going to pop you on hold for a second. And you said this wasn't going to be our usual flavour.
2: All right, Aurora.
0: Let's go to Aurora.
2: Hi, Aurora. You're a wheelchair user, Aurora. What have you found?
4: I found that when I've had to track down a staff member and ask them, hey, I can't reach this item, on the top shelf, they've gone, I'm really busy right now. When they're stocking shelves or wiping an empty checkout, that's closed.
2: No!
0: Oh, my God, that is not happening. Please tell me that's not happening.
4: It's happening at every store.
2: Have you ever thought about messing with them, Aurora? Like a bit of oh, great, could you just watch my chair for a bit while I get up and go and get the... and just see how they react.
0: Oh, my God.
4: I should try that.
2: Try it. I'd love to know how they perform after that.
0: Wild scenes. Hi, Cassandra.
2: Is customer service dead, Cassandra?
5: No, yes and no. Also, I'm obsessed with Anita, just FYI.
0: Oh, aren't we all?
2: Anita Margarita.
0: Legend. She's going on the gold callers list today, Anita is.
5: I've never not had someone bag items for me, and I don't even live in a fancy area.
2: Okay. Yeah. But
0: maybe that's got a bit to do with it.
2: I mean, I was stopping at the one on the way to work, and it's a bit fancier than where I live.
0: Hi, Megan. Now, your daughter works at a big supermarket.
6: She does.
0: And you have some intel. What's the intel?
6: Well, I mean, I guess I don't know legally, but I think it's encouraged. I think it's encouraged for them to pack. But I do think
2: encouraged for them to pack. Wasn't it in their job description at one point? Isn't that the actual part of the job?
6: To be fair, I don't think it's actually written in the job description ever, but I think it just, I think it comes with common sense, but hey, that doesn't exist anymore, does it?
2: No, it's not common anymore. It's not common sense.
0: There's a conspiracy theory going on here.
2: Got on the text line?
0: Well, the text line's very interesting. Somebody's saying here, 087, please leave your name, but they're saying it's a psychological warfare initiative by the government. So they're saying that governments worldwide discovered that the mild, sustained stress of racing to bag your own groceries while the cashier stares blankly at you keeps you in a low-grade anxious state, just compliant enough to never revolt, but just frustrated enough to never organise. The beep of the scanner is a Pavlovian trigger. You've been conditioned. Wow. Amazing.
2: 087.
0: Amazing.
2: Please send your name. We'd like to hear from you again.
0: That is phenomenal, Saints. And we got an Anita Margarita. Couldn't get any better.
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1: Nearly 7:30. Remember to keep to 40Ks through school zones and children's crossings. Looking pretty sweet between all the towers, no issues or delays. But today and tomorrow, Goodwood Road between Row Road and Proper John Road and Capel Drive between West Road and Goodwood Road and Capel, some tree pruning works will be happening. So speed reductions will be in place, some lane closures and, of course, drive safely because workers will be on the road. 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It's Bernie DLA. Have more traffic soon on the Southwest Hit.
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5: Hi there, it's Damien Carbon. WA's opposition says Labor's latest state budget leaves Western Australia high and dry on water infrastructure. Shadow Water Minister Peter Rundle says regional pipes are rusting and bursting while critical infrastructure is being ignored. He also criticised the lack of planning for Southwest Bridge replacements, accusing the government of relying on a fix-it-when-it-fails approach. Today is National Sorry Day, marking the start of Reconciliation Week in Albany. The Southern Aboriginal Corporation and the Great Southern Aboriginal Health Service are hosting a Stolen Generation Symposium at Retrovision Stadium. Kicks off at 9:30 this morning and includes a panel discussion with elders alongside cultural weaving sessions. And the impact of Rex Airlines' financial woes is being eased for regional airports, with the federal government jumping in with support. Albany Airport is one of 34 across the country to get funding under the Regional and Remote Airport Support Program, covering eligible debts for those applicants.
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6: Hey, I'm Michaela Savage. Power bills are finally set to fall for most customers, with benchmark prices to drop after years of hip pocket pain. In New South Wales, household default offers will fall by up to 7.7%, 10.7% in southeast Queensland, and 1.1% in South Australia. Victoria's benchmark price is dropping 5% from mid-year. Energy Minister Chris Bowen says there's a long way to go, but it's a step in the right direction.
7: Australians are continuing to feel cost of living pressures. Energy prices are still higher than we would like, but I do acknowledge this very real progress.
6: A 31-year-old woman is assisting police with inquiries following the death of a child west of Brisbane overnight. A crime scene has been set up at an Ipswich home. Briefly, another cohort of so-called ISIS brides is arriving in Australia later today. An estate funeral is being arranged for AFL legend Neil Danaher, who's being remembered for his incredible contribution to football and his quest to find a cure for MND.
8: Research shows that regularly eating ultra-processed foods can increase your risk of developing type 2 diabetes by 53%. Search Diabetes Australia for more about the nation's fastest-growing chronic condition.
6: Brad Scott has been sacked as Essendon coach, leaving the club with just one win in the past year. But Hall of Famer Nick Riebott was shocked by the decision.
9: I'm surprised because I just don't think they've got the cattle, the Bombers. I mean, Carlton with Michael Voss, at least there were signs with Carlton that they were putting in really good first halves, really good three quarters. There are no signs with the Bombers that their cattle are capable of achieving more.
10: And they're all injured.
6: While the Bombers have the first pick in tonight's mid-season rookie draft, expected to select Tassie VFL defender Jackson Artemis.
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1: Today in Bunbury, mostly fine with a top of 22 tonight, down to 13, and tomorrow rain with a high of 21. 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
12: 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And the bubbly? Well, that's on me.
13: Can I be honest? I preferred it.
14: Did you like it? You like how quickly that... Okay, the mole is struck.
15: The mole.
14: So, look, at 7 o'clock this morning, the mole, who is one person amongst our team who's causing havoc on our show at the moment, caused the Alpha Bucks, we call them openers, all the pretty music and stuff, to slow right down. Now it's been sped up. So I think they've gone and stuffed around with all of our stuff this morning.
13: Good job.
14: So that's a bit of fun. All right, let's get to it anyway. We've still got $10,000 to play for.
13: Okay. Hi, Donna.
10: Hi, guys. How are you?
13: We're great. $10,000, Donna. You've got a trip planned, have you?
10: I have. I'm going to Scotland next Monday.
13: Oh, awesome.
14: Next Monday.
13: Oh, this will be perfect timing then. Okay, let's get you some spending money.
14: All right.
10: Oh, thank you.
14: Donna, now, because everything's been sped up, you've only got 15 seconds to play with here. All right?
10: Okay, I'm going to go real quick.
14: All right, let's go. 30 seconds, 10 questions pass. If you don't know an answer, we'll come back around to it. Your letter today is S for Scotland.
10: S for Scotland.
14: Lovely. Go for it. Good luck.
13: Okay, thank Donna. You. Question number one. Name an animal.
10: Sheep.
13: A food.
10: Spaghetti.
13: An occupation.
10: Secretary.
13: Something you wear.
10: Sketches.
13: A TV show.
10: Silver spoons.
13: A drink.
10: Scotch.
13: A country.
10: Scotland.
13: An even number.
10: Six.
13: A girl's name.
10: Sally.
13: A sport.
10: Soccer.
13: Oh, Donna.
14: Oh, Donna.
13: Didn't quite get the last answer in time before
14: soccer
13: the buzzer.
14: Came out on the other side of the buzzer.
13: Oh, Donna.
14: Oh, no, Donna.
13: I think you would have been, I think that was 9 out of 10.
14: Oh, is Silver Spoons a TV show?
13: Must
10: yeah,
13: be.
10: Yeah, it's in the 80s.
14: It's in the 80s?
10: Yeah.
13: Gee, you did well. I think all of those were correct, but we did not get your final answer in time.
14: Oh,
13: if you had another half a second, I reckon.
10: Yeah, it was close. It was better than my last one. My last one was 5.
13: Oh, well, you've improved exponentially. Well
10: yeah,
13: done.
10: It was last year, so I've improved.
14: Oh, Donna.
13: Donna, so, you came so close. I'm sorry.
14: All right.
10: It'll be fine.
14: Have
13: a great trip,
14: Donna.
10: I'll get off and scream now.
14: Yeah, good on you, mate. Yes, have a great trip. Enjoy Scotland. We'll see you when you get back.
13: Travel safe.
10: Thank you, guys. Thank you.
14: Bye-bye. So Alpha Bucks back for $10,000 at 8 and again at 8:30. You know who got 10 out of 10 inside 30 seconds?
13: Jake Waterman.
14: Jake Waterman from the West Coast Eagles. He is up and about. They had a banging game against Collingwood over the weekend, which I feel like everybody in WA was watching because of what was happening with Scott Pendlebury breaking the record and wanting to get one over of him. It was huge. He's going to take us inside there in just a few minutes. Stay with us.
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0: right, so the mole is wreaking havoc on the show. It could be Kimber, it could be myself, could be producer Brooke or producer Ringo. You need to listen to the things that are going wrong, put together them, because they are clues as to who it might be. And it is now worth $5,000 in cash. But after 8 o'clock, you're finally going to get a chance to open that envelope that's been sitting on your desk.
1: Yes, I know. I've got an envelope that's sitting here just saying, Kimber, open for 8:10 a.m. from the mole.
0: A message from the mole after 8.

0: He doesn't just have the biggest leg in the AFL, he's got the biggest smile as well. Hey, look at him.
1: Jakey. How are you, mate?
2: Morning, guys. Good to see you again.
1: Good to see you.
0: Hey, starting on a bit of a sad note today, actually, with the news overnight of the passing of the great Neil Danaher, who did so much for Fight MND. Did you have much to do with him over the last few years?
2: Not personally. I think he left the club just sort of as I was getting there. But during his time, he was always around the club. I think he had a deep affiliation with West Coast over a long period of time. And, he was inspiration, wasn't he? The way he fought for so long, the awareness he spread, the money, the frees MND he raised over the journey. It's such a sad, it's a sad night for AFL. And, rest in peace, Neil. He's one of the greats.
1: Yeah, they did some incredible things, that family. I know his daughter, Beck, who is, you know, she became an executive for Fight MND, and I got the chance to meet her when I did the freeze last year.
0: Mm.
1: And it was just, you know, they're an incredible family and what they're doing for others and the attitude that they had. And, you know, I was talking to her about the difficulties of watching your dad go through that and having to deteriorate in that way. And she was very honest and open about it, but also so inspired by what he achieved that she's like, it's hard to stay down for long, you know, because she's like, it's so impressive.
0: An incredible legacy behind.
2: Yeah.
0: He really does.
2: The way his family held themselves throughout the time and represented him, I'm sure he would have been super proud of them as well. And, it's so sad.
0: And now, speaking of legacies, Scott Pendlebury. Right, the Collingwood Football Club, the game over the weekend. You almost heard him. Oh,
2: we did.
0: He was so close. I can tell you, I was at a cafe watching the game. That place was packed. And whether you were an Eagles supporter or not, you were backing your boys in to try and get that win and take that away from
1: them. Were you just trying to ruin the dreams of Collingwood?
0: Well, I think there was this Reddit. I need you to take
1: Let's
0: us into...
1: Let's ruin Scott Pendlebury's long career.
0: So he broke the VFL AFL games record, right? But this is the thing. I need you to take us into what was happening in the Eagles with all the rhetoric that we were hearing, which was Collingwood rested him in the weeks leading up to this to pick the Eagles as an easy win to make sure it was a great day for him. Did any of that stuff make it into the club?
2: I actually didn't really think about it until there were a few comments in the media throughout the week made on it. I didn't really buy too much into it because whether they picked us or they just picked a Saturday Arvo at the MCG or whatever it was, I was more concerned about us, and as all the boys were. I mean, we're coming off a great win, one of our best performances in a few years, so we're pretty confident going into the game. And, there was obviously so much noise about it. You can't get yourself away from it because it's everywhere. But we were trying the best we could to focus on the job that we had in front of us. And to our credit, the young list we've got, we were so mature about the way we went about it. And a couple of little things might have gone our way, and I think we could have got the win. And I'm pretty happy about the brand of footy we played, and sure our fans have been pretty proud of us. But I would have loved to have get the win, that's for sure.
0: Yeah, unbelievable scenes as well. I mean, the packed MCG, the way that they put on, even the gold numbers on the jerseys of all the Collingwood players. What was it like to play in the game like that?
2: Yeah, it was really cool because you don't usually play in games like that unless you're there sort of prelims or grand finals at the MCG. I think there was just over 90,000 there or something, so for a home and away game, that's pretty unbelievable, especially an interstate team going over there and playing at the G, especially a team that's sort of down the bottom end of the ladder like us. But especially our younger players would have taken so much away from it, and I was just so proud of the way they went about it, that we didn't go into our shells. We stepped into the game, we took it to them, and I've spoke to a few of their boys after the game, and they were pretty pleased about the way we went about it, because I don't think they were expecting it, to be honest. And they gave us the credit we deserved, and like I said, I wish we got the win, but looking back on it now, we're going to be better for the long run off that performance.
0: Mm, absolutely. Oh, bless you.
2: Bless you.
0: We're going to come back in just a moment, right? I'm sure you've heard of the mole. The mole.
2: Softly.
0: Softly.
2: Yeah.
0: Okay. Have you got any sort of suspicions? Don't give them away just yet, but have you had a bit of a think as to who the mole on the show might be?
2: I'm not sure.
1: He's not looking any of us in the eye.
0: Yeah, why are you looking any of us in the eye? Why are you just
2: looking
0: so
2: around
0: weird
2: the walls,
0: about this?
2: Yeah,
0: all right, hang around. Jake Waterman, more with him coming up next. Hey, by the way, we have two tickets to see West Coast take on Essendon, Optus Stadium this Sunday. If you want them, 13 10 60, we'll take the first caller through.
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0: at 7:53 on the Pete and Kimber Show. Good morning. Minutes away from your next chance at $10,000 with Alpha Bucks. The Southwest Hit. Jakey, taking on the air. By the way, just quickly, yes, you're taking on Essendon this weekend, and what the hell was that?
1: Is that producer Brooke?
2: Mole. That's a mole right there.
0: Oh, my God.
3: The mole.
1: There is a mole on our show. Who was that?
0: No. Look at my hands. My hands are up in the air. My hands are up in the air. I'm not touching
1: the
0: desk.
1: There is a mole in our team at the moment. It's Pete, producer Brooke, Ringo, or myself.
2: Oh, my God. I'm leaving.
1: This is a stitch up. The mole is trying to sabotage our show, and they've been doing it all last week, and they have all this week left.
0: Can I just tell you, even as a Fremantle supporter, I'm so embarrassed that you just had to hear that.
2: Yeah.
0: I'm so sorry. I'm so sorry. That's not me. I swear to God.
1: We're just trying to have a nice time with Jake Waterman, and we're getting... It's not Pete. Soundboard. Pete's got his arms in the air, but that doesn't mean that you haven't coordinated this.
0: No, this is why I'm keeping my hands up in the air.
1: This could be controlled by anyone.
0: I keep on to... And it's important now, because identifying them all correctly could win you $5,000. So I am keeping my hands in the air so you can see. It's not me pushing buttons. Because I am not the mole.
1: Jake Waterman, have you got suspicions on who you think the mole might be?
2: Every time I look at someone, they just put their hands in the air and the soundboard goes off, so...
1: I'm pretty sure it's being controlled by somewhere else.
0: Who would it be? Out of the four of us, who would be the likely mole? Who do you think? Producer Ringo, producer Brooke, myself, or Kimber? You've gotten to know us a little bit now.
1: Why Brooke?
2: I don't know. Just get that feeling.
1: She's got that vibe.
0: Yeah. How does that make you feel, Brooke, that you give people that feeling?
4: What feeling, Jake? Elaborate.
2: It's a bit like a bit uneasy when I'm around you.
1: Do you know my favourite part about this is that she's been dining out all week on the fact that when we had Mason Cox in from the Dockers, Mason said that he doesn't think it's Brooke because she's the mother hen of the group, but he said something like, she's so...
4: No, he did think it was me, and he said, because I'd be the least expected because I'm the sweetheart of the group.
1: She's been dining out on that, and now you've told her that you feel uneasy around her. So
2: yeah, I think
1: this
2: me and Mason are
4: free
2: pretty different people.
4: Way to go.
2: Yeah, well, there you go. That just summed it up.
0: Don't do it to him.
1: That just locked it in.
0: I was going to say before, just before we move on and let you go, mate, that you guys are playing Essendon this week in a week where their coach has just been sacked. Does that mean that they come out firing this week? Because Carlton have had two good weeks back-to-back since Vossi got sacked.
2: Yeah, I don't know how the psyche of players or what happens like that, because I've been a part of it before, once with Simo, and we were coming up against Brisbane, who were on top of the ladder, and we nearly got them. There's definitely something in it. Obviously, Carlton have won two in a row, but like every team, we expect them at their best. We know they've had a tough year. They've had some nasty injuries as well, so they haven't had much continuity, but... I'm not going to be one writing teams off, that's for sure. So, expecting them at their best. Can't wait to get out there.
0: Well, good luck. So, it's this Sunday, Optus Stadium, 5:20 Bounce Down. Nice evening game as well ahead of a long weekend. Mate, good to catch up with you. Good luck against the Bombers, and we'll see you in a couple of weeks.
2: Too easy. Thank you. I'll see
0: Jake
2: you soon.
0: Jake Waterman on the Pete and Kimber Show.
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6: Hit traffic. Rightio, heads up. Don't forget to keep to 40Ks through school zones and children's crossings until 9 this morning. Sweet runs between all the towns, no issues or delays. But just a reminder, Southwestern Highway between Corinda Road and Cozy Creek Road in Palgarup, some power pole maintenance works with speed reductions in place and some lane closures, so be mindful of that one. And to the end of the year, Forest Highway, Victoria Road, Glen Iris, some maintenance works. 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
16: 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Who helped him? I'm 7 News crime editor Cassie Zervos. I followed every twist in this case, from the shooting that killed two cops to Freeman's death. 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Does he?